0: touchdown from Shane Bouchel in this game. Frank Gore had 5 catches for 45 yards. Ian Wheeler, 2 catches for 10 yards. Even Ben Van Sumeren, the suddenly talked about very frequently fullback, 2 catches for 6 yards. So he did a good job, even though he had the 3 sacks, of, like you're saying, getting the ball out of his hands, not making that 4, 5, or 6 sacks, especially late in the game, continuing the drives. And like I said, standing in and pushing the football to the intermediate level. He didn't connect on any deep balls.
1: Right.
0: But when they needed a 3rd and 10, a 3rd and 8, he was able to throw it past the sticks and make quality throws when the pocket was really collapsing around him.
1: Sometimes sacks are the smart football play, right? Of course, you don't want to take those. They're not fun. They can be drive killers at times. But we saw the most important stat to be on the right side of is a turnover battle. So keeping the ball in your possession often is the right form. You know, it's 100% the correct form of action, the correct thing to do. And sometimes sacks are just inevitable.
0: Rookie Skylar Bell had a big game tonight. 7 catches for 49 yards and a 28-yard jet sweep touchdown, which really sparked the Bills in the third quarter. We will talk more about him, a bunch of different rookies who were on the field a lot. T.J. Parker got involved early on, and even some undrafted rookie free agents this season and from 2025 had big performances in this Bills 28-27 victory. You are listening to the Bills postgame show with Chris Trapasso and Mitch Morse. This is Buffalo Bills football.
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0: classy manner, you and your family, and it's just an honor to talk to you. Okay, but I'm going to get right at it. I'm going to get right at this thing that I am so happy that Brandon Bean hired Joe Brady, number one. He got a young guy who's very intelligent and very smart and very energetic. Over the years, Brandon has caught a lot of flack of saying that he didn't draft properly with young players. And I totally disagreed because I, and you know, CT, I said it on One Bills Live here lots of times, is that you are not playing the young players right away. You want them to sit, and it cost us a year, a couple years under Josh Allen that we could have had maybe a Super Bowl ring here. But now moving forward, I'm looking at the camaraderie of what our football team looks now with the young players playing. They're playing like little mini vets. But at the same time, they're flying around. The game has changed. It's a faster game. And I am so excited, and I look forward to this season. And I wouldn't be surprised if that offense put up 30 a game and allow the defense to just hold them back and don't give away the games like we did in the past. But I love you guys, man. Thanks so much for taking my call. And to all the fans, get home safely. Butch from the East Side, love each and every one of you.
1: Thank you so much.
2: God bless you, brother.
1: It is great. So as someone that has filled in on One Bills Live for the last 5 years, Butch was like a staple of the show. We could pretty much say, like, all right, let's plan for this segment. Butch is probably going to give us a call. And it would always
2: I can see
1: be
2: why. Butch is
1: super insightful. Butch is great.
2: Butch is electric, charismatic. Well,
1: Mitch, I'll just ask you from Butch's comments, like, did you sense that team camaraderie tonight? And is that something that is just always the case in the last preseason game? Or do you think that mounting this two-layered comeback seemed like more juice on the sidelines for a Shane Buechele, a Dante Pettis, a Frank Gore Jr., and these offensive linemen that played the entire game?
2: Well, this team has done a very good job of understanding what Joe Brady's asked of them in their short tenure as him being the head coach, right? He, at the beginning of training camp, or maybe it was before the first preseason game, set the tone in regards to what he deemed as proper conduct on the sidelines when you weren't playing, how to not be in the way when guys need information and or in their process, right? This is their game day. You want to be respected on your game day through your process, and this is theirs. This is their moments, right? But it did seem a little bit different today, and maybe it was just because of the nature of this game, but guys were loving up on each other. And you do often see, I'm not going to lie, you do see that often from very good teams in these last preseason games, understanding what this meant for them, you know, not only the fans, but this team, and this is the last time that all these guys get to strap it up together. But, I mean, my juices were flowing. It was the first time in a very long time, Chris, where I found myself in their shoes. I hadn't done that since I retired, and there's a few times where I actually saw through the lens of myself on the field, and there's some really special moments as a football player. There's a lot of crummy ones, but this was not one of them. Loving up on your guys is one of the great gifts in life.
1: Bills 28, Steelers 27. The Bills finish the preseason 3-0, a dramatic comeback victory for Shane Buechele and company. The second and third teamers were very resilient tonight. We have to hit a break here, but you can join the conversation here on the Bills postgame show. Chris Trapasso, Mitch Morse, 716-427-0989.
2: Nailed it.
1: That's 716-427-0989. We will hear from Michael Hoyt, who made a pretty triumphant return to the field way less than a year after tearing his Achilles. He seems like a wild animal getting back out there with 15 snaps tonight. You are listening to the Bills postgame show on the Buffalo Bills Radio Network.
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1: The official Buffalo Bills Radio Network presents Buffalo Bills in the NFL Hall of Fame. Number 83, Andre Reed. Inducted in 2014, he ranks among the top receivers in NFL history and was a crucial part of the Bills' offense during their Super Bowl runs. Andre Reed! Reed was a seven-time Pro Bowl selection and twice voted second-team All-Pro. He's the franchise leader in receptions and receiving yards. The Buffalo Bills Radio Network salutes our Hall of Famers.
2: Back here on the Buffalo Bills postgame show, Chris Trapasso and Mitch Morse. Bills victorious tonight inside the new Highmark Stadium, 28-27 in a pretty emphatic comeback victory over the Pittsburgh Steelers. We talked so much about in this preseason game number three, the second and third stringers, Dante Pettis, Shane Buechele, Skylar Bell getting involved, someone that we know is going to be part of this roster. A lot of the youngsters that made plays, Keonta Jenkins leading the team with six tackles, but a big storyline pregame was the what we believe to be the return of Michael Hoyt, who tore his Achilles in that awesome victory over the Kansas City Chiefs on November 9th of last year. And it didn't seem like it was too long ago where torn Achilles were a full year injury. Yeah. And Michael Hoyt was back out on the field tonight for the Buffalo Bills. He played 15 snaps, didn't look slow and sluggish, didn't have five pressures, but looked the part, and it was a good ramp-up game for Michael Hoyt. Let's go now to the podium where Michael Hoyt spoke to the media after the Bills win.
3: Last week was that level of stimulus, and then go out here and play a little less than a half, but yeah, go play some tackle football for the first time since November.
4: How important of a step is this for you?
3: It's nice that it's like, I think it's more a mental step than anything. Go out and like actually tackle and in perfect preseason form, like, you know, rather than start on defense, it's you're going to go cover a kickoff and go cover a punt. It was good. It was good to be out there.
5: This whole time it's been like the coaches and everybody would be like, we got to hold them back. We got to hold them back. So what was it like when you had the conversation and they said, we're going to let you give it a shot today?
3: Yeah, I think so. We sort of talked about this like when we got back from St. John Fisher, kind of what the plan was. It was going to be no Carolina, joint practice with Cleveland, no game, and then this. I would have loved to be in all the way to the end, but again, they told me take your cleats off and put sneakers on, so yeah.
6: You said a while back to us the mental part of kind of learning how to run again a little bit, knowing that you can be confident. Where are you with that after getting out there today?
3: Yeah, feel great. Ready for week one. I mean, I've been ready to go a lot longer. If there was a playoff game in May, I would have been out there. So now it's just, you know, they were protecting me a little bit, doing a proper ramp up. But now, yeah, reins are off and we're good to go.
2: Michael Hoyt said that if there was a playoff game in May, he would have been back out there. I've heard nothing but how vigorous he attacked this rehab. Mitch, do you have any experience with coming back from any type of injury? I don't think you tore your Achilles while you played like Michael Hoyt, but anything else where you really like to get some type of ramp up? I don't know if you ever got a chance to do it in a preseason game, 15 snaps like Michael Hoyt, but tell me what it's like, and tell the audience what it's like from the mental side of things, coming back from an injury where it's not just like, hey, all right, I'm physically healthy, but now I'm out here with a bunch of dudes that run between 4.4 and 5 second 40s and are super explosive and big dudes. What is it like getting over that mental hurdle that Hoyt had to get over tonight?
7: Well, two things come to mind, right? Like, injuries are more mental warfare often than not than physical warfare, right? Especially when it comes to lower extremity stuff, getting guys back into unpredictable movements. That's what football is. And when you can run on a straight line, you can put cones out and rehab, but football, getting ready for football, is a bunch of unscripted, strenuous plays on different joints, ligaments, and bones. I remember coming back from, in 2017, I blew my foot out with a Liz Frank injury. And listen, another thing that's not talked about often, it was gnarly. Something that's not talked about, we talked about it a little bit last week when we talked about Tyler Bass coming back from that adductor, right? Mm-hmm. Not every injury is going to hit a position group the same, right? Depending on what your position requires from you, like Michael Hoyt, his job is predicated on getting off the ball, attacking guys, putting his foot in dorsiflex positions, really stressing that ankle. He needed an opportunity to go out even when he knew he had the confidence. I'm sure by play 9 or 10, he was just playing football, not even thinking about it. And to have that in your reserve is a real fun treat. It's such a mental letdown. I mean, it's such a real privilege. And like we talked about, not only for you, but the folks that have been in your corner to see the really not so fun parts of rehab, which is when you're by yourself thinking, right? Because when you go on IR and you're with the, you know, you're technically part of the team. You're definitely part of the team, right? But you do feel removed, like you're on the outside looking in. So to be fully immersed with this group of dudes back out there sharing in the field with your brothers or just your folks in your corner, it's just really feeling for the guy. It's a real thing. You can hear it in his voice. He's a ball player, and from all intents and purposes, from what I hear, he loves football. Football, you know, dictates most of his life, right? So it's fun to see him get out there and have that opportunity.
2: Canada's finest, Michael Hoyt.
7: That's right.
2: Seems ready to go. Like he said, I am ready for week one. This has been the plan. And they targeted playing in this preseason game number 3, 15 snaps for him tonight in the Bills' 28-27 victory. I'm Chris Trapasso. That's Mitch Morse. You can join the conversation at 716-427-0989. That's 716-427-0989. After the break, we will hear from Frank Gore Jr. at his locker after what I said was one of the greatest preseason for the third straight year for Frank Gore. He was just miraculous from start to finish, from the Panthers game to this game. This is the Bills postgame show, and this is Buffalo Bills football.
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20: Saying stop. Oh, the ref on the near side says touchdown. Frank Gore in for a one-yard touchdown run, and the Bills are back in the ball game.
2: One of three Buffalo Bills touchdowns tonight in the team's 28-27 victory over the Pittsburgh Steelers. To cap a 3-0 preseason on the night, Frank Gore carried the ball 10 times for only 27 yards, but did have that score, and caught five passes for 45 yards, which included an 18-yarder and a 24-yarder on a swing pass and a screen. He kind of has his dad's DNA when it comes to seeing the blocks before they really materialize, right, Mitch?
7: Well, I mean, when you think back to Frank Gore's career, it was marred by, I think that's the right word, marred. Let me use it. By everyone telling him, you know, all of his deficits and all the things that wouldn't make him a great runner and a profound, quite possibly, in my opinion, a Hall of Fame caliber player. And he just did it by his, he was a student of the game and he willed himself. I mean, he would come on. And it would be a Wednesday in his year 15 or 16, and before anyone got in the facility in season, he'd be an hour and a half in the elliptical. And you got to think he's instilled some of that grit and that that bravado for work into his son. I mean, he's just playing good football. Those stats were pretty remarkable.
2: 16,000 yards for Frank Gore Sr.
7: Is that good?
2: In the NFL. Third most in NFL history.
7: Yeah, but no jacket for the guy. Give me a break.
2: Yeah, third leading rusher in NFL history. Before we get to Frank Gore at his locker after this game, I referenced before the break, third consecutive, like, awesome preseason for Frank Gore. He capped the third straight preseason in Buffalo with more than 4.5 yards per attempt. So he proved it as a runner, and I thought he looked even shiftier in year three over these past 3 weeks than he did in his rookie season out of Southern Miss and last year. But after this win, Frank Gore did speak to media at his locker.
21: How did you maybe approach this training camp, going through this again differently than years past?
22: Like I said before, I just try to put my best foot forward every time, no matter preseason, regular season, playoffs, training camp. Anytime I put on a helmet, I try to respect the game. And the football gods, good things happen when you respect the game.
23: Had a couple of really nice plays out there tonight. Can you take us into that one play that looked like you were going to score there and then got in the next one? How that one went for you?
22: I don't know. It happened so fast. I don't know. I just seen one guy in front of me, and the next thing I seen was the end zone and me. I couldn't get in, but I wasn't going. That next try, I knew I was getting in for sure. Like, no, none was going to stop me.
2: It's almost like you knew what Frank Gore Jr. was going to say there. The first answer stood out more than any. He said, you have to respect the game. Good things happen when you respect the game of football. You're telling a story about his dad in year 16, an hour and a half on the elliptical before practice, before games. It does feel like he's probably from a young age instilled that love, respect, and passion for the game in his son, who's now shown out three consecutive preseasons for the Bills.
7: How do you define respect for the game? I think it's defined by anyone who's good at anything. It's the work you put behind closed doors. It's the work you put when it's just you talking to yourself, setting the standards for yourself, and executing those when no one's around. And that's what great football players do, and from all intents and purposes, it's what Frank Gore Jr. has done, and that's why he's been able to express his gift of football and his gift of ability. I mean, dude, he was juking dudes out like he was casting spells on them. I mean, they're 5-10 yards away, and he was just making stuff happen. And there's that it factor, right? And oftentimes that it factor follows guys who respect the game. He said football gods, and I'm giddy. It's just fun to see a guy who's, I mean, it makes me feel old. Maybe Frank Gore was old, but It's been fun to see his son do his thing.
2: I think I need to, like, rescind what I said earlier, and nothing against Ian Wheeler in my projection.
7: No, let's not take anything away from Ian Wheeler.
2: No, he's been great. But really, and I keep hammering the point, three consecutive awesome preseason in their entirety for Frank Gore Jr. He was on the field in the wild card victory over the Jacksonville Jaguars this past January.
7: That's
2: it
7: right.
2: It feels like if there is a running back who will be running back three, if Ty Johnson has to start the season on PUP or on IR, Frank Gore has probably earned the right to be that running back three. And I think what we talked about with so many other players on this roster, Alec Anderson and Tyrell Shavers, we've mentioned, Kelechi Lattu seems like that next guy. The Bills like to eventually reward these type of players that are undrafted or sixth or seventh rounders. And for as much as the draft analyst in me is like, okay, Ian Wheeler's a little bigger, he has more long speed, more juice, Frank Gore, just like his dad, who wasn't the fastest guy out there,
7: right,
2: but he's shown the ability to just make guys miss and understands where to be in pass protection. He'll stick his nose in there. It does feel like, and maybe I'll write this at Buffalo Rumblings this week in my final 53-man roster projection, Frank Gore Jr., I think, has done enough, and it's partly due to what he did tonight to maybe make the roster if the Bills do have to stash Ty Johnson on some injured list to start the season.
7: Maybe if 50 of the 53 were already spoken for and upstairs around that round table where decisions are made, maybe Frank Gore Jr. is one of those three. Listen, Ian Wheeler had it's been talked about ad nauseum, a really fascinating story. The work he's put in and the productivity he's had from really not having an off season.
2: Mm-hmm.
7: He's been playing football straight for, the better part of 8 months right now. So shout out to him for what he's done. The president's been set in this locker room in the Brandon Bean era that you might not, when you walk in, have an opportunity to play or contribute, or you have a lot to learn or a lot to grow. If you're a worker and you show up to work every day consistently trying to better yourself in the capacity the team's asked you, knowing that that's going to better you as a football player, whether that's being on the practice squad and giving looks to the starting offense or defense respectively. But if you do your due diligence, you're going to have your opportunity. And once your foot's in the door, it's up to you to burst that thing down. And these guys we've seen, you talked about Alec Anderson burst it down. Now he's got a beautiful opportunity. Maybe we're talking about this in a few days, weeks, months, or years with Frank Gore Jr.
2: Bills 28, Steelers 27. Buffalo closes a 3-0 preseason before they head to Houston week one to start their season against the Texans. I'm going to flip over to the defensive side from one young player to another. Someone that I think because he was not a first-round pick, there's not as much buzz for him. But T.J. Parker looked the part tonight. He had two quarterback pressures, hit Will Howard. He was sacked three times. I thought over the course of from Carolina to the Cleveland game tonight, five pressures on just 37 pass rush snaps. That's a pressure rate of a little over 13%. And I don't want to number dump on you here, Mitch, but as an analyst, if you are an edge rusher and you get to 15, 17, 18% pressure rate, you're among the elite. Now, this is extremely small sample size, and it was the preseason. But imagine if T.J. Parker came out here, had one pressure, no pressures in his first three preseason games. You would maybe start to be a little bit concerned. Is he someone that can't hit the ground running? He might have to be, only a rotational piece that's not going to see the field much. I felt like not only his size, his athleticism, you talked about offensive linemen using his hands. I think T.J. Parker uses his hands very well, was coached at Clemson outstandingly by Dabo Swinney and the rest of that coaching staff. But another strong performance tonight where I thought he actually looked the best and most dynamic he did as a pass rusher.
7: Yeah.
2: Drew Aller and Will Howard, neither of them threw for 100 yards in this game, and the Bills had three sacks. So what did you see from T.J. Parker, and do you think my assessment's crazy, or do you think it's spot on for this second-round pick?
7: I think it's right on par. Now, when we talk about this young rookie class, we've talked a lot about Caleb Elam-Zor as being one of the guys who's NFL-ready, and he's played very well, right? But you invest not insane draft capital, but you invest high draft capital in TJ Parker, and he looks ready to play. He looks ready to contribute. And one play in particular stood out to me because it was something that in the first preseason game, it's in the backside of a naked, right? And as a defensive end, it's your job to, of course, read the mesh point between the quarterback and the running back, and then to diagnose that, and if it's handed off, chase down and get the tackle, or if it's not, to be the guy who has contain and to affect the quarterback when he's rolling out. The first game, he was crashing super hard. There was no contain. Easy there. Second game, we saw it in the first half. He was crashing and then still having the quarterback an opportunity to get out. In the second half, he made those adjustments. This game, he had a huge, it would have been a big gainer, but he was patient. You could see it immediately. He was processing in real time, kind of relying on that mental bank of stuff that he had learned and implementing it to the field, and he had that tip ball. It was just great. He was hitting the quarterback nonstop, winning his one-on-ones in a four-man rush. I'm excited for this young guy. I mean, I've been excited about this rookie class, and the callers have alluded to it. They just seem football ready. They seem NFL ready. And the best teams in the NFL, you look at these Super Bowl teams the past 5 to 10 years, or maybe as long as the Super Bowl's been a thing, they have young contributors.
2: Oh, yeah.
7: Make big plays in big moments, and this is a guy that seems like he can make big plays in big moments.
2: 12 defensive picks over the past 2 years for the Bills. That's the defense that Jim Leonard is inheriting, along with your former teammate Ed Oliver and Greg Rousseau, some of those pieces, Christian Benford, that have really established themselves. So I think there's a lot of juice, a lot of athleticism in guys like Caleb Ellarmazor and TJ Parker. You are listening to the Bills postgame show, Chris Trapasso and Mitch Morse. There's still time for you to call us and join the conversation at 716-427-0989. That's 716-427-0989. 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
25: 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It started on the asphalt and grit of Buffalo's East Side at Jefferson and Best War Memorial Stadium. The legendary rock pile gave birth to the American Football League's Buffalo Bills in 1960. It was cramped, it was loud, and the heart of the fans was strong. Then in 1973, the Buffalo Bills moved south to the open fields of Orchard Park, first called Rich Stadium, then Ralph Wilson Stadium, better known as The Ralph, then New Era, and then Highmark. The sunken bowl of concrete and cold weather glory became a fortress of over five incredible decades of Bills football. across the street. The all-new, state-of-the-art Highmark Stadium. This is Buffalo, and Buffalo is home. Let's go, Buffalo.
20: First and 10 from the 28, Bouchel under center, and it's an end around to Bell. And Pettis with a seal block on the outside, racing to the end zone. Skyler Bell puts on the Jets, and he's in for the touchdown, 28 yards.
2: 77 total yards on 8 touches for the Bills rookie wide receiver Skyler Bell, and he spoke with the media after the Bills win.
3: What's that about touchdown? How do you feel?
5: Grateful. That's all. I just got to make sure they give me that ball. That's all I'm worried about right now. But I'm super grateful. I was super excited to, you know, get my first one.
3: How does the body feel?
5: I'd say I felt better probably 4 hours ago. But I mean, it's football, so you got to love it.
3: Can you talk us through the touchdown play? It was a creative look.
5: Yeah, it was really just a good old jet sweep. But we could have alerted it to a different play. And I'm so glad Shane didn't, or else I wouldn't have a touchdown. But I'm glad it worked out.
6: How important was it for you to get out there, get some game action before the regular season?
5: Super important for me. I've been itching to get back. I was just glad I was able to get some action before, you know, the bullets really get flying. So I'm glad I was able to go out there and play a full game.
8: How would you describe the emotions to it? Is it like a weight off your shoulders? Was it relief? What would it feel like?
5: Yeah, I would say a little bit of those things. Weight off your shoulders, relief, gratitude, just staying humble and, you know, just trying to stick with my process, stick with my everyday, how I go about games, how I've been going about games since college. So I think that just kept my mind, you know, at a low.
8: Obviously, you had the touchdown, but you also had a catch on the first drive of the game. To get involved early, did that kind of, like, get you back into it a little bit?
5: Yeah, just back playing football again. Like Joe loves to say, you know, we back just playing football. And I think that was just what it was for me, just getting back in the groove of things, getting hit, you know, popping up off the ground and just feeling football again.
8: Did you feel like you had anything to prove?
5: Yeah, of course. I think just proving myself right, proving I am who I say I am, proving I can play at this level and, you know, make an impact at this level.
3: We talked to you a few days ago about just, like, staying with mental reps, staying on top of the playbook. How did you feel that transition to live action tonight?
5: I think it helped tremendously. You know, just visualizing all the plays that I might get the ball, visualizing all the plays that I'm in for, whether I'm supposed to get the ball or not, just knowing what I'm supposed to do so I can go out there and play fast.
3: Have you always been a big visualizer?
5: Yeah, I'm big on that because I'm a little bit of an overthinker as well. So I like to visualize things and, you know, see it before it happens, almost like manifestation a little bit. Like I like to envision myself. If there's a play that I'm supposed to get the ball, I like to envision myself catching the ball, breaking a tackle, and scoring. Just best case scenario so that, you know, when the game happens, when it happens, I'm not surprised.
3: You mentioned, though, that you also envision, like, plays where you don't catch it. That seems a little more unusual. When did you start doing that?
5: Yeah, that came when I got to the league, because in college I was so used to being the first option, first read on everything. So I think when I got here, I realized that that's not going to be the case. And you got to know how to play without the ball. And I think that's just where I've been making strides.
8: You feel like this is a big step to be ready for week one and getting that over with?
5: Yeah, 100%. Just getting out there playing ball, being in an NFL uniform, playing against another team and getting live action, getting real reps against a different team. I think that you can't, as much as you practice, you can't really replicate that. You can't replicate the, you know, the strain and then the things that go into any given play. So I think it was big for me.
8: Thanks, y'all. Appreciate you, man.
5: Thank you.
2: Very mature words from Bills rookie wide receiver Skyler Bell after his 7-catch, 49-yard performance, which also included the highlight reel of the night for him, 1 carry for 28 yards on a jet sweep touchdown. But the phones are ringing off the hook here on the Bills post-game show with Chris Trapasso and Mitch Morse. Let's now go to Mike in South Buffalo. Go ahead, Mike.
9: Hey, Mitch. I have a question for you, and if you can keep me on for a second and provide your answer, I'd appreciate it. In the 70s, the offensive line, both guards used to pull all the time, and that's why all of the running backs used to get, you know, long, long runs consistently, and we know that our guys did it all the time. But there's a bunch of others that were very consistent doing it. And I believe it was because of the pulling of the two guys. I don't see that anymore. I see the long run usually between the tackles, not sweet.
7: Yeah, I mean, it's just offensive philosophies. Also, it's like I said earlier, just accentuating the strengths of the guys. You know, we've brought in some bigger dudes. These guys are maulers. But at the same time, also, what Aaron Cromer instilled and that I think Joe Brady has adopted is this offensive scheme, which is the way the NFL is going, and it's kind of a beautiful thing, which is, yeah, we run outside zone, but there's a multitude of places it can hit. We run duo, but there's a multitude of places it can hit. And actually, it's not often, it feels like it's between the tackles, but it's actually backside off the tight ends. And it's not the fact that, listen, when you pull guys, you're trying to cut the defense because it's pinning certain guys down, pulling, and it's feast or famine. It does create these really big, you know, holes that sometimes create explosives, but at the same time, there's not much of an opportunity if these things get clogged up. With these outside zone schemes, it gives the guys an opportunity to sink, and you're usually on the right side of the sticks, winning first downs, getting at least 4 or 5 yard chunks. You're not hitting home runs all the time, but when you got a guy like James Cook back there who sees the field in its entirety, it's never, you're never down for the count.
2: Pulling guards and getting to the second level on any type of runs are not necessarily the easiest thing to do for the Bills' next opponent, which, of course, is the Houston Texans to begin their 2026 regular season. I want to spend a few minutes on the Texans because that is when we will see the Bills next. I just want to preview the offense because I'm going to tee you up for the defense and what it's like to face a sure. D'Amico Ryans defense. Of course, C.J. Stroud's the quarterback. He had a great rookie season and is still one of the better young quarterbacks in the league. He hasn't necessarily ascended to all-pro status, but he's certainly not a slouch at quarterback. They lost their second-year big-body wide receiver, Jaden Higgins, to a torn ACL last week, but they still have Nico Collins, who I think is one of the sneakiest superstars, truly,
7: I agree,
2: in the NFL. Very big body out of Michigan, but can get open. He's torched the Bills down the field for a long touchdown a few years ago. Is a long strider. He's a difficult cover for any cornerback. They've rebuilt the offensive line over the last 2 years. They drafted Keelan Rutledge out of Georgia Tech, which was a little bit of a surprise. A lot of draft analysts like myself thought he was more of a second or a third rounder. They have emphasized, we need to try to protect C.J. Stroud while he's still on this rookie contract. Ariante Ursery, former second rounder, is the left tackle. The big boy Trent Brown and Braden Smith are going to be there at right tackle. Braden Smith just suffered an injury. They have David Montgomery and Woody Marks in the backfield, and a pretty solid duo of veteran tight ends in Dalton Schultz and Foster Moreau. So it's a team that's won the AFC South. They've gotten to the divisional round the past few seasons, but have never been able to get past to get to an AFC title game. On the flip side, the defense is scary. Speak to me about not even just the schematics of a D'Amico Ryan defense. You can go there, but the horses up front, Will Anderson, Danelle Hunter, they have bodies, Malik Collins. They have guys that can get up the field and really get after the quarterback.
7: It's one of the real spectacles of the NFL is that defensive unit. Although you bringing up that offensive unit with Schultz and Montgomery and that bolstered offensive line, I do think they're going to try to establish a run game and take a little bit off of C.J. Stroud, who I mean, in my heart's heart, feels like poised for a pretty big season coming in, understanding where he's at. And I think he's a good professional who's going to try to make those strides to be a better quarterback. That defense, I mean, you got what Petrie, who's one of the more incredible defensive players.
2: Derek Stingley, all pro.
7: Derek Stingley, the secondary is just as beefed up as you have. You know, Azeez Al-Shaair is a three-down linebacker, real scary guy to go against. But it is all predicated off the pass rush, and it's one of those defenses that they're going to try to stop the run on the way to the quarterback.
2: Sure.
7: They're up the field, Jessies. They can win one-on-one. They work well together. D'Amico Ryan has established an absolute weapon, which is that Texans defense.
2: And I think Will Anderson and Danielle Hunter are probably the best two outside pass rushers on the same
7: line. It's been a long time since I can think of two better pass rushers paired up together.
2: And I mentioned Malik Collins. He's not on the Texans. He's on the Browns. He was on the Texans. He's bounced around the league. I was thinking of Sheldon Rankins, who's been around for a long time, and he's certainly no slouch either. Was a former first-round pick.
7: Really good football player.
2: Before we finish, we have to squeeze in a station identification, so let's pause 10 seconds for just that. 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
2: Back here on the Bills post-game show, Bills 28, Steelers 27 to wrap up Buffalo's 3-0 preseason. We were just talking about, very quickly, the Bills' next opponent, week one in Houston against the Texans. Anything else you want to mention? What it's like to face a defense that's just up the field? They're not reading and reacting whatsoever.
7: I mean, it's just, it's difficult because they're immediately on you. Combination blocks are tough. It's just, especially as an offensive lineman, it's about getting that first step in the ground, garnering power from the ground. All this talk is getting me excited. And one of the things that I keep thinking about, and this may be a little nerdy of me, but I'm a big Lord of the Rings fan.
2: Okay.
7: All right, the second one's the Battle of Helm's Deep. King Theoden, before the battle commences, says, "So it begins."
2: Ooh.
7: And the regular season is about to begin, and it's upon us. I am feeling the excitement. I'm excited to be a part of it with you, Chris, for the upcoming season, buddy.
2: That's Mitch Morse. I'm Chris Trapasso. The next time you will hear us is 2 hours before Bills and Texans. The regular season is very close to being here. September 13th, 11 o'clock, you'll hear us. Bills and Texans will kick off at 1 p.m. This was the Bills postgame show. Thanks for listening.
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15: 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Levy also has two Canadian Football League Grey Cup championships with the Montreal Alouettes. The Buffalo Bills Radio Network salutes.
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1: This is the one time we feel good about being in overtime. We are your voice of the Buffalo Bills here on 97 Rock, here with Overtime. My name is Megan Carter with my very good friend Jim McGee. 716-210-9797. Bills getting the win tonight, 28-27 over the Steelers. Yeah.
21: It was a close one. I mean, who would have thought it? I mean, everybody thought, and a lot of people left the stadium thinking, not a good win. They're going to end up 2-1 in the preseason, but they pulled it out. Incredible.
1: Full disclosure, I stopped paying attention at the stop of the fourth quarter, and I was very surprised when I heard the score. I'm just being honest, but this is like very, very crazy because they rallied back in the fourth, and this is only their third preseason sweep in their history.
21: Wow.
1: And they all came in the Josh Allen era. Like, granted, he did not play, but he did have his cans on. He was acting like his offensive coordinator self.
21: Yep.
1: So, and I know, I'm so jealous. You were at the first Highmark Stadium game under the lights, Jim McGee.
21: I went to the game. It was a blast. I got an invitation from an alumni of 97 Rock, JP, who used to work here, reached out to me and said, hey, how would you like to go to the game? And I'm like, absolutely. So we went. Incredible time. First thing I noticed, though, we get out of the car. We're all the parking lots are like orange colored now compared to the old days. So we're in the orange parking lot, which is on across the street on across Abbott. So you're looking at the One Bills Drive in the field house and all that, and you see all the cranes and construction equipment.
1: They're still there?
21: Yes, and there's a rubble of concrete still. There's a lot of concrete still there. So looking at that, before you even think football, I mean, of course you think football, the old Rich Stadium and everything else and all the history of the Bills that took place there. I, being a rock and roll disc jockey like you are, which is a couple of rock jocks talking football for an hour here.
1: Yeah.
21: At midnight, by the way.
1: We're basically like having a party with our leftover wings.
21: You do know it's happening. Midnight, right?
1: Yeah, okay. It is midnight. Okay. Yeah, I know. No, literally, yes, midnight.
21: So the first thing I thought of is walking across. I was thinking football, but I was also thinking music and looking at the history and everything that took place in that rubble of concrete, all the great concerts and everything and great football games. And it just brought back so many memories. And I think about, you know, like the Who back in 1982, a farewell tour. They start playing Love Rain or Me and it starts raining, you know, at the stadium. So
1: I love
21: it's stuff like that that I'm thinking of before I even cross Abbott Road. So
1: I got to see One Direction before Zayn left.
21: Who's that?
1: Never mind. Anyone up after midnight probably knows.
21: Right away, yes. So thinking about all the great shows, all the you know, the great concerts. I mean, think about some of the bands, all the big Superfest shows that happened back in the day.
1: 100%. That was the big, you know, Garth Brooks comeback as There were so many
21: shows.
1: I know. And there hopefully will be more in this new stadium. That's why we love live music here at 97 Rock, and
21: absolutely,
1: we love our football, and that's what makes it great, why we love the new Highmark Stadium.
21: No doubt. So walking across, so you're thinking about all those memories, but then you look across the street and the memories kind of go in the back seat and you're like, wow, look at this place, you know? Mm-hmm. So just incredible. I had seen it once about a year ago working one of the events for the station, the bike night out of Prohibition 2020.
1: Isn't it crazy that you can see like the bisons going in while you're at bike
21: night?
1: It was nuts.
21: So I was sitting there like last summer, and of course it was just a shell of a stadium at that time, but the Ralph was still up. So you're seeing both stadiums, which was pretty incredible to see. So that's what I was thinking about going across and then just walking in the place, you know, the big bisons outside and, you know, all the, I don't know what they're calling the circle.
1: Family circle.
21: All the different players that they recognize and the coaches, and there's one there for Ralph Wilson. And just seeing all that before you even get in the stadium was incredible. Like, that was worth it right there, just to see that, to experience that. And of course, then you go into the stadium and just incredible. Everybody's been talking about the view and the concourse, the open concourse.
1: And
21: walking around, you know, we were even saying when we were walking, you almost don't even need to go to your seat sometimes because you can enjoy the game being on that concourse. Now, in the old stadium, you were like in a tunnel, a concrete
0: you waited
21: tunnel, right?
0: For an hour in line for the bathroom.
21: Yeah,
0: and you just had to listen to the TVs and in the concourse, and that's
21: all
0: you had.
21: And then if you went for a beverage, you would hope to get out of there before the quarter ended or miss half the game.
0: Try to find the cone head as fast as you can.
21: It was really cool. The ambiance is really cool. You know, it's a mammoth building. It's just huge. I mean, it's less seats, but it's huge. It's incredible. And I just found myself looking around. I really wasn't even watching the game because there's so much to look at, and it's so new. And, you know, it's like a new car. Like, you get in, and even after you've driven it a few times, you're like,
0: does it smell new? Do you get that new stadium smell?
21: I don't know about the smell, but you can smell a lot of food and a lot of drinks going on. But it's like, it'll take a while to realize that's our stadium because you feel like you're out of town. You know, I went to AT&T Stadium in Dallas three, four years ago for a game, and I kind of had that feeling like I was out of town, you know? So it was... it's incredible. Job well done to the designers and everybody involved, and it's over the top. It's really cool.
0: As excited as I am to finally get in, I still have not been to the new stadium, but I will say that the last time I was like at Prohibition 2020 for our bike nights that we do on Tuesdays, our last one's coming up this week, by the way.
21: Oh, where did
0: God,
21: summer
0: where
21: go?
0: Is summer?
21: Right.
0: Exactly. Right. But I did just take a glance over to the construction site.
21: Yeah.
0: Can I be honest with you? I cried.
21: Crazy, right?
0: I cried seeing like not just the new stadium, but seeing the place where we grew up. Basically, just,
21: it's gone.
0: Like, it's gone.
21: It's gone. You pulled that. We were talking about this. Like,
0: but
21: wow.
0: That's why I'm so excited. I need that fresh new memory. Yeah. I need that fresh new season. And this is what we're going to be getting, especially
21: Absolutely.
0: After a great preseason start with
21: Absolutely.
0: The Bills undefeated 3-0, beating the Steelers tonight, 28-27.
21: And oh, by the way. The roast beef was really good.
0: Oh, shut
21: Just
0: up.
21: Just a little endorsement.
0: Why
21: rub
0: beef. It in my face, Jim? I'm very hungry.
21: Very good.
0: It's midnight.
21: So, yeah,
0: I want my midnight snack. I'm late. I'm 5 minutes late for my midnight snack.
21: You're right. There was a football game out there as well. Through all that, there was actually a football game. But it was a great time. Great seeing the stadium.
0: Can't Am I a terrible fan for, like, we were just, like, chatting. We were having fun in the fourth quarter. You and I were catching up on life because we hadn't seen each other in a week since last Saturday. It's overtime. And, all of a sudden, they announced the score, 28-27. We were like, wait, what?
21: The Bills won? How did that happen? Because early on, we never would have thought the Bills were going to win. I mean, I was at the game thinking, well, it's a preseason game. Who cares? And they squeaked it out. It's
0: Honestly,
21: incredible.
0: This is going to be such a big call for so many players that are dying to make that roster tonight. This is going to be a big clarifying moment for them.
21: Absolutely.
0: And we'll get into that in just a little bit.
21: Yep. Yeah, but also some of the players that most of the starters, of course, were rested. We already talked about Josh and I was saying, but there were some that were officially out on an injury report, and they are starters, which was kind of interesting. Keon Coleman recovering from a foot injury. Terrell Bernard's out with an undisclosed injury, and Khalil Shakir is injured undisclosed as well. So they're not really saying why they're out, but it's interesting that they're out, and Ty Johnson's out with a lower leg injury.
0: That's
21: going to
0: be a big storyline, the Ty Johnson being out tonight, especially with how great Frank Gore Jr. Did in this game tonight.
21: Yes.
0: That is going to make that position up for grabs.
21: Very interesting, yes.
0: Mm-hmm.
21: What do you say? You want to hear some highlights from the game? Let's do some things from the first quarter.
0: Should we do that, or should we do that after the break?
21: You're
0: what do
21: in charge.
0: Think,
21: it's after midnight. I'm half asleep. What do you
0: want to
21: do?
0: I want my midnight snack. Let's take a break.
21: You
0: I'm
21: going
0: to go to the fridge.
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0: And new Highmark Stadium tonight, where the Buffalo Bills got their final preseason win against the Pittsburgh Steelers. Oh my God, 28-27 with 1:08 left.
21: They squeaked it out. 1 point.
0: Incredible. Squeaking it out. Jim McGee is here, my very good friend, and we're in this together, who actually went to the game tonight, and I'm trying to not act angry at him and jealous.
21: Don't be mad. Don't be jealous.
0: But you know what we need to go through is the highlights of the game.
21: Let's do some highlights from the first quarter here. Skylar Bell with a nice reception.
28: Pistol look here from the Bills. Snap to Bouchel, looking over the middle, and it's complete to Bell, who's wide open. Spins away from a tackle, and he's down to the 19-yard line. Well, that's what Bills fans were waiting to see.
21: Yeah, that's what we were waiting to see, all right? Looking really good, Skylar Bell. Looking like a great prospect here for the Buffalo Bills. Looking
0: 100%. Really good. Trying to make that squad. Let's see if he can do it.
21: Bills get on the board in the first quarter. Tyler Bass.
28: This will be a 33-yarder from the left hash. Here's the snap. Hold by Doman is down. Kick on the way, and it is good.
21: Buffalo up 3-0 at that point, but, things kind of went downhill for a while in the first quarter with Pittsburgh anyway coming back. That's when they looked like they were just going to put the beating on.
0: I was at North Tonawanda at Gratwick Park for our Thursdays on the Water, and I just kept refreshing the score, and I was like, oh, crap. This is not looking fantastic for our last preseason game.
21: It did not look good, but they squeaked it out. Also, in the first quarter, let's take a look here. We've got great defensive play here. Keonta Jenkins with a sack.
28: Nichols, the single setback here as Will Howard drops back to pass. And here comes pressure, and he's going down for the sack. Keonta Jenkins got shot out of a cannon and dropped Howard for a big-time loss.
21: Boom, shot out of a cannon. Gotta love that. Nice call. All right, let's see here. Also in the first quarter, we had Bernard with a touchdown. Oh, that's Pittsburgh. No, we don't want to play that one, do we? Stay away from that one. Stay away from that.
0: That's where we knew. We thought it was over at that point. So let's move on to where it started getting more positive.
21: Yeah, we're in the second quarter here. We've got... nice defensive play. T.J. Parker with a quarterback hit.
28: Howard in the shotgun. Back to pass. Has time, but then he's hit by T.J. Parker as he throws, and it's incomplete.
21: Very nice. And guess who had another interception? Go ahead, take a guess.
0: This is, is it the same guy who had an interception last game? Who is showing like an amazing defensive comeback? You can tell.

0: thing for getting that running back position. Sure. You know what would annoy me, though, if I was Frank Gore Jr.?
1: What?
0: I love our boys. I love Chris Rowdy Brown. I love Eric Wood. How many times are you going to compare him to his father?
1: I know.
0: How many times?
1: Look, we know already.
0: We know.
1: We know already.
0: And I'm sure that is what has driven him to be the great athlete that he is. But as someone, that would drive me insane. Yeah. Like, if someone compared me to my mother, I would look incredibly weak and terrible. So, no, we're not doing that.
1: No, I like Frank Gore Jr. a lot.
0: We'll get to see. Who makes that roster?
1: We shall see.
0: He'll definitely get on the practice squad regardless. Like he was before.
1: Check this out. Second quarter. Great sack from Fedarian Mathis.
2: Has time. Now going to roll out to his right. Still looking for somebody. Pressure coming from Andre Jones. And the backside pressure nails him from behind. It's the big boy, Fedarian Mathis, on the sack.
1: The big boy.
0: Again, yeah, as a woman, I would hate being called the big boy, but just, you know, I guess that's where we differ. That's okay. 716-210-9797. If, by the way, you have any sort of comments and thoughts on what you saw today during the Bills' big win today against the Pittsburgh Steelers.
1: It sure would be nice to have the phone ring. I know it's after midnight. If I mentioned that?
0: I don't care. Yeah. They can text in, too, as well. You can text.
1: Text as well.
0: That's what my generation does, Jim. We text.
1: Did you say my generation?
0: Yes, my generation.
1: Okay, sorry.
0: And I'm a millennial. I'm surrounded by Gen Zs, and even they agree with me.
1: Oh, boy. All righty. Moving on. Andre Jones Jr. for the sack.
2: Back to passes. Howard, and here comes pressure. And Andre Jones Jr. turned into a missile for a sack.
0: How many juniors we got?
1: Junior.
0: Kids. Junior. Get creative with naming your kids. Like, remember when Gwyneth Paltrow named her daughter Apple and everybody was like, what? Maybe that was the smart decision. Name them something else.
1: Apple Jr.
0: When you run out of ideas, just give them a junior. It's fine.
1: Let's move on to the third quarter here. Skylar Bell. Liking Skylar Bell. Touchdown.
2: First and 10 from the 28. Bouchel under center. And it's an end around to Bell. And Pettis with a seal block on the outside. Racing to the end zone. Skylar Bell puts on the Jets. And he's in for the touchdown. 28 yards.
1: Skylar Bell.
0: Honestly, Skylar Bell doing great. And that actually puts out how great Bouchel looked tonight. I know he's not going to get that QB2 position. We know that. No. Kyle Allen has that in the bag. But, I mean, that 59-yard drive at the end of the game that we'll get to, he had 26 for 38 on the night, 196 yards. He was sacked three times. We'll try not to bring that up too much to his face.
1: He was sacked three times, right. But I think the coaching staff pretty much knows where they're at going into this game.
0: And I think they
1: did him a favor. They gave him a whole game.
0: 100%.
1: Showcase yourself. You never know who's out there watching. So I think it was cool for the Bills to do that. So I think the decision was probably already made before tonight's game.
0: Oh, of course.
1: So they gave him the spotlight, let him get out there and show his stuff. So
0: preach, McGee.
1: That was cool.
0: Preach.
1: That was cool. Very, very nice.
0: Father McGee in the house.
1: That's right. All right. So that was Skylar Bell moving on to, move on to the fourth quarter. Check this out. We've got Ian Wheeler. Touchdown.
2: Play clock down to 8. Here's the snap. Hand off to Wheeler. Dances in the hole and then bursts to the end zone for the touchdown. It's a 2-yard touchdown run for Ian Wheeler.
0: There we go. There we go. Almost sealing it. Almost sealing it. And then I have a feeling there was one more 2-point conversion that kind of just put the ixnay on the NA.
1: We had a Tyler Best field goal as well, I believe, in the fourth quarter.
0: Oh, we did.
1: We did,
0: Tyler.
1: Yeah. Let's hear that.
2: It'll be a 42-yarder from the left hash. Snap by Ferguson, hold by Doman, kick by Bass is long enough, and it is good.
0: Does that make Tyler now 7 for 8 for postseason?
1: Yep.
0: So
1: yep.
0: I know there was a lot of concern during the postgame show here on 97 Rock that Tyler Bass did not look as strong as he has pre-injury. Again, let's remember he did not play a lick the entire last season, but I feel like he's still looking pretty strong. He's still looking pretty good. I think the more exercises he has, the more reps he gets on the field, the better he's going to be looking in those very serious end-of-game situations for the Buffalo Bills.
1: And how about that 2-point conversion? Fourth quarter. Let's hear that.
2: Coming in motion, Van Sumer in the fullback. Here's the snap. Bouchel back to pass. World of pressure coming. Fires and it's caught in the end zone by Pettis for the

0: for the first time tonight, the Bills have the lead with 106 left.
1: This is when we were talking. We weren't even paying attention to this.
2: We're like stuffing our face with pizza and chicken wings in the other room, and the Bills are winning a football game. God, you know, come on.
1: This is why they put us on at midnight. But yeah, that's what sealed the deal with the Bills.
2: It's midnight?
1: 28-27 over the Pittsburgh Steelers.
3: 3-0. Hey, Jim, can you guess the last two times the Bills were undefeated during the preseason?
2: A long time ago, I believe.
3: A long time ago?
2: Wasn't it a long time ago? I don't know.
3: Why don't we turn on, let's see, can we turn on Mike 5 real quick? Because I feel like our good friend Gabby here, who's been helping us out all day. No, Gabby, give me a guess.
4: 2019 and 2021.
2: Really?
3: You Googled it.
2: I thought it was way longer than.
1: But yeah, no, she got it right. Good job, bro. Yep, in 2019, that was the first time the Bills ever in franchise history.
2: And we should mention we have Gabby, we have Derek, and we have Charlie behind the scenes working with us here as well.
1: Thank God.
2: Doing a great job. Oh my God. Could you imagine if they weren't here?
1: Smart ones here, seriously.
2: Turn off the lights, the party's over.
1: That was the first time in franchise history they ever were undefeated in the preseason, going 4-0 against the Vikings. And that was a nasty comeback, too. That was a really tight game, winning 27-23. But then, what was really fun for me is you were right, Gabby. The second time was in 2021, and they just stomped on the Green Bay Packers 19-0 to make it 3-0 in the postseason. And the third time, that was today. That was today, everybody. Let's go, Buffalo.
2: Here's the fourth down stop to secure the victory.
5: Here on 4th and 7, 3 to the right, 2 to the left. Allen in the shotgun, 48 seconds remaining, 6 on the play clock. Here's the snap, 4-man rush, back to pass, looking down the seam, and it's incomplete.
1: Sorry.
5: Couldn't tell if it was intended for the tight end McCree or the receiver Powell. Either way, it didn't connect. And it's a turnover on downs, the second one of the game for the Bills defense.
1: Yikes.
2: And that's how it ended. Mm-hmm. The Bills won. We're stuffing our faces, and the Bills win.
3: Honestly, I enjoyed the conversation, though, McGee.
2: It was nice, yeah.
3: It did. We had, like, a deep, deep thought. It was like a therapy session for myself.
2: It was therapeutic, for sure. Yes.
3: But here's the thing. We still need to hear some more info. I do know that head coach Joe Brady talked to the media after the game as well. And I do know that Mr. Frank Gore Sr.'s son...
2: Like he needed to hear that if he's driving
3: he's not listening right now.
2: He might be. You never know.
3: Frank Gore Jr. hopefully making a name for himself, and deservingly so, also came on. We're going to have those highlights coming up in our press conferences coming up in just a few on the Overtime Show here on 97 Rock.
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2: 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McGee and Megan just hanging out here late nights, well after midnight.
3: You're only allowed to say spanking because it is after midnight.
2: Yes, that is true.
3: That's
2: true.
3: Fair. 716-2-9.
2: Don't get me in trouble.
3: It's after midnight. Okay. This is like HBO back in the days when I had to like use a leak password to get in. If you're a millennial or, you know, Gen Z's like, I don't know what you're talking about. I can just get it on HBO Max. Yeah, they have no clue. But here's the thing. Joe Brady had so many fascinating things to say after his press conference that I think a lot of people are going to be analyzing for a while. Let's take a listen to his postgame.
18: What did you learn? Anything specific tonight about your team?
19: Yeah, I think that fourth quarter kind of embodied so much of what we've talked about, right? Like, I care so much about those guys in the locker room. Like, we're not going to pick and choose when we want to compete. And there's a lot out there that, you know, wasn't good enough tonight, right? And that are going to. But we're down by two scores. Guys don't blink. Go down, score, go for two. We want our defense on the field in a two-minute situation. And they didn't blink and made the opportunities. And so there's so much to be proud of for those guys. You know, some of those guys might not even play football again. And I wanted to make sure they did everything they can to play good football. And so learned a lot about just the mindset of both our starters, just how they were on the sidelines, but just the makeup of the football team.
18: You stuck with Bouchel all night. You said the other day that they both play, wanted to change your mind.
19: Yeah, I wanted them all to start, right? Josh started around game one, Kyle started game two, and I wanted Shane, but just kind of in the flow of the game, like Shane's the one quarterback that hasn't gotten as much preseason time through the years, right? He got hurt a couple years ago and played all of Tampa last year, and it was like the way the game was kind of flowing, I was like, I kind of want to just keep him rolling with it, and so I've seen a lot of those guys, you know, and obviously there'll be some roster decisions in the next couple days.
20: Given that he hasn't had a lot of preseason action this time, how cool is it to see him lead the game-winning drive?
19: Yeah, it's awesome, right? That's what, like, look, people might, you know, no one will remember the scores of these games and the records, but these are guys playing football, and, you know, they have the opportunities to continue their careers, and it's hard playing this sport, and so I want to make sure that they got everything, and so seeing him go down there, you can see the energy, you can see the excitement. Look at the whole sideline once we got that two-point play, and so real cool for him to get that opportunity, that experience. It's hard as a backup quarterback. You don't get to play a lot of football, especially with the starter that we have, and so when they get those opportunities to make the most of it, it's a lot of fun.
18: Did you actually get Josh involved in any of the play calling?
19: He called the whole fourth quarter. I didn't. There was a lot going on in that game that, you know, he's on the headset and I'm communicating with him. You know, we'd have some 2 minutes, like we're talking the whole game. We'd have some 2 minute drills or, you know, some of the situations I'd be asking him what he's thinking there. And so we had a lot of that communication, but, you know, we had a lot of moving parts offensive line wise, a lot of moving parts what they're doing defensively in this game. And I was like, you know what, Josh, let me take this.
18: But was there talk about the benefit of it though, having just what you said, this communication thing? How helpful is that for a guy at this stage of his career?
19: Oh, it's huge. Like, you hope that, you know, and we've been together for a while, so you hope that he finishes my sentences or understands once we get into certain areas on the field what I'm thinking. And you know, I think there's so much power to you talk about, you go into a game and you get into a certain situation and the quarterback's already walking into the huddle because he knows, and we're thinking the same thing, and I don't have to be like, all right, I wonder what Josh would want right here. And we have a lot of those conversations, and man, I've loved being on the field and being able to have those and kind of be able to look the guys in the eyes and have that. So it's been good. And in these situations, it's 2-minute drill. Hey, this is what I would be thinking. You know, asking him, you know, what would be your thoughts right now? And so usually the first things that come to the head, you know, his head is the things that I probably should be calling, right? And so I've had a lot of fun with it, and it's been good for him to be on the headsets. What happens on the headsets obviously has to stay on the headsets, right? Because we're all a little crazy, but it's been good.
18: What did you think of Skylar Bell's first game action?
19: Yeah, it was good. It was, you know, try to get him involved and get the ball in his hands, and I'm going to go play some football. It's been a while, right? You go from not getting a lot of reps and going, you know, getting one kind of full-speed practice to having to play a lot of plays. And, you know, it wasn't too big for him. And I thought that was a huge takeaway. There's going to be a lot of things that he's going to naturally want to clean up. But, you know, I called the little sweep to him. And the play before, you know, we threw him a ball, and it was last, like, getting back to the huddle. And I was like, you know, I don't know if this is a, you know, a great call, seeing him barely make it back to the huddle. And, you know, but once the ball got in his hands, you felt the speed, and, you know, he made the most of it. It was a great block by Pettis. But, yeah, it was good. It was good to get him back out there, that's for sure. Yeah,
18: Coach, did you see enough of
0: to play Maxwell tonight?
19: What's up?
0: What went into your decision to play Maxwell tonight?
19: Yeah, you know, I think I talked about this before, but, like, you go to these, it was my first owner meetings, and, you know, you talk about, you know, the impact of guys playing in preseason games. In terms of what that looks like from a medical standpoint, the first month of the season, and some of that also is how many games they've played in their career. And I thought it was important for Maxwell, hasn't had an opportunity, you know, coming off a rookie year, didn't get to play a preseason game, you know, missed some time last year, and then not being able to get in the red blue, not being able to get the preseason game in here. I thought it was just good for him to just be able to come out, go through it, get a feel of the environment, the game, and all of that. And so that was the biggest reason for it.
0: Is there a competition for that number two job with Davis?
19: He's our starting corner. Maxwell's got exactly what we look for in a corner. And I was excited for him to be back out playing football. And, you know, as always, there's a reason you're out there, and that's why we want to get out there. And I know he had the missed tackle, and that's why we're practicing, right? That's why you go through the preseason to feel that, to be able to clean that stuff up that some guys had preseason one and have had those opportunities. So, no, he's our guy, and we're fortunate of who we got.
18: Sorry.
19: No, you're good, man.
18: Did you get to see enough of those situational game situations that you'd like to see during preseason?
19: Yeah, I mean, we've been fortunate that we're in a lot, and you know, we're calling the same call sheets for a couple games, right? We're not doing, you know, maybe a lot of our situational calls that we'd have in the season, right? But seeing just the guys do the little things of how they're handling a 2-minute drill, both offensively, defensively, and you know, just operation from a coaches to players and them understanding it, I thought as much as we can, you know, and look, the live bullets will really start happening in a couple weeks.
21: Coach, what's the message to Bills Mafia? Preseason's over. They've gotten to see this new stadium. Let's go to the season. What's the message?
19: The message is, let's just figure out what we got to do tomorrow, and you know, just continue to have the competitive stamina. And look, I understand what comes with it, and now it's a season, everybody's excited, but you know, this weekend's not fun for me, what's about to happen, but just continue to have the competitive stamina to just, you know, it's a life and a lifestyle, and just reset and be ready to go, and in a couple weeks we'll be ready.
20: How would you assess just Mitch and Tommy, the way they both kind of alternated tonight punting?
19: Yeah, it's tough, right? You know, you got two punters having to alternate and trade off and kind of roll with it. You know, obviously Mitch is going to want the one back. You know, the one he kicked before was a really nice one that obviously we were in a legal formation. You know, it was good to see Tommy get some kicks in the way. We know Mitch has kicked in the past. I'm talking from a kickoff standpoint. You know, Mitch had to do it sometimes last year, so it was like us just being able to work through some of those, making sure he has some of that in case it happens. But we obviously punted too much tonight. That's the biggest issue. But, you know, it was good to see Tommy get enough in the stadium. He didn't get that opportunity last time.
22: Getting Michael Point some game action. I know you said it was coming. I know you probably want to take that, but what did you see from him in getting him that game time?
19: Yeah, I mean, he was a captain for the game. I'm so proud of how he's handled just coming back and playing football. Like, that's hard, you know, and Dwayne Carter had to go through that his first week. Like, there's a lot of emotions to it, and Like he was a game captain and wanted to try to find a way to trick him at the coin toss. Like that's just who he is. But he was just so excited to be able to play football, and it was important to him to get some play time before he was going. And like I'd be lying if I'd be able to see exactly how he played. I know he was excited to be able to kind of knock off some of that rust and just get back out on the football field.
22: How are you picking the game captains? Is that like a you decision? Is it coordinator decision, or how's that go?
19: Do you know who they've been? Yeah. No, it's I think it's some of it is guys that have been here. Some of it is, like, I know Shane was starting today, and Reed's obviously been here for a while, and Hoyt's finally getting back on the football field. So there's rhyme and reasons as we go. We'll have captains, you know, we'll pick captains as we go once the team's all together. But look, some guys I know don't ever want to go out for a coin toss, right? So it's and who's making those decisions and actually communicating, that goes into it. But so I'm figuring it all out.
3: Joe Brady, head coach of the Buffalo Bills, some very interesting comments that he had to say about the roster, a night that we're going to, I'm sure, be picking at throughout the next week and a half here with Overtime on 97 Rock. We are your voice of the Buffalo Bills. What do you think, Mickey, about anything he had to say?
2: Well, I'm thinking that he said they're going to wait to see and pick captains. I think we know one of the captains.
3: Obviously,
2: right?
3: Yeah. But you're right, because it was TV. It's been, you know, in the past about Dix. Like, we don't know who this could possibly be. Deion Dawkins has kind of been MIA these past few weeks. You know, we're not really sure. But, yep, we're going to have to wait and see what that has to say. But somebody who has been incredibly impressive during training camp and very good performances to come this past preseason, Frank Gore Jr. Here he is live after the game.
1: How did you maybe approach this training camp, going through this again differently than years past?
4: Like I said before, I just try to put my best foot forward every time, no matter preseason, regular season, playoffs, training camp. Anytime I put on a helmet, I try to respect the game. And the football gods, good things happen when you respect the game.
1: Had a couple of really nice plays out there tonight. Can you take us into that one play that looked like you were going to score there, and then you got in the next one? How that one went for you?
4: I don't know. It happened so fast. I don't know. I just seen one guy in front of me, and the next thing I seen was the end zone in me. I couldn't get in, but I wasn't going. That next try, I knew I was getting in for sure. Like, no, none was going to stop me.
2: You know, that's Frank Gore Jr., but it makes me wonder, do you think he's related to Frank Gore Sr.?
3: Oh, my God, that's poor guy.
2: Oh, jeez.
3: Sorry.
2: He's got to be so tired of this.
3: Well, he's asleep now, Frank so Gore he's Jr. probably Just tired for... now anyway, because it is after midnight here with Overtime on 97 Rock. Good stuff coming up. I'm very excited about it, Jim McGee.
2: So we've got Gabby in the studio with us. We've got Charlie. We've got Derek. They're helping us out behind the scenes
3: and
2: here,
3: they
2: right?
3: have been here all day.
2: They've been here all day. I was at the game enjoying myself. You were down at Thursdays at the water, and these three were here working.
3: Yeah.
2: Right?
3: God, sucks.
2: Life's
3: for you
2: not
3: guys.
2: Fair, but you know, sometimes it goes our way.
3: I mean, usually I do have to work on Thursdays, right? But I didn't have to today. Sorry.
2: So we got an opponent week one, Houston, right? So we're going to go around the horn here in a few minutes,
3: September
2: make our predictions.
3: 13th, the official first game of your Buffalo Bills, and Derek and Charlie and Gabby are going to give us their score predictions, so then we can throw it in their faces the next day.
2: Of course, we'll make ours as well.
3: I'm not making mine.
2: You're not
3: I'm not
2: making
3: that
2: one?
3: Dumb. No, wait.
2: Really? Oh, I'm definitely making one. I'm definitely making a prediction. I may not like what I have to say, but I am going to make a prediction.
3: Stay quiet.
2: All right, we'll be back.
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2: The Bucks, Buffalo going 3-0. 3-0. 3-0. 3-0. 3-0.
3: The third time in history that they've gone undefeated in the preseason. It's not that unbelievable because they have all been, once again, in the Josh Allen era. So
2: true.
3: I'm not really that skeptical about this, but we are going to see how they do at the beginning of this season. We still have some time off here with Overtime here on 97 Rock, your voice of the Buffalo Bills. Megan Carter here with Jim McKee. And September 13th, my friend,
2: week one.
3: I don't remember
2: being so much time between preseason ending and week one. Is that something unusual this year?
3: Feel like that is either, but maybe it.
2: I'm not sure.
3: No, sure. I feel like you are not. You're not wrong.
2: So we have the Houston Texans on the road week one, mm-hmm. right? Houston, yes. Killer defense, right? Everyone's shaking their heads in the room. Killer defense.
3: Yes. In the room, by the way, we have like our amazing associate producers. We have Charlie and Gabby and Derek who have been helping out the Buffalo Bills radio broadcast all day long. I feel like they know a lot more about this. So Charlie, just take my mic. Just take it away from me.
2: Take over, Charlie.
3: Take it away.
2: So, if you look, I was talking to Charlie off air. We're talking about C.J. Stroud of the Houston Texans, and great rookie year, right? Kind of fell a little bit last year.
11: Yeah, I mean, he had a great rookie year, and then coming out of Ohio State, I mean, great system that he was in. And then, second year, kind of struggled a little bit. You know, the team was still good, but he kind of struggled a little bit. And then, definitely had a tough third year as well. So maybe a bounce back year for him this year. And that Texans offense as well.
2: Yeah. If he bounces back, watch out for Houston.
11: Oh, for sure.
2: That's what I'm thinking.
11: Yeah.
2: All right. So what we're going to do, and we're going to do this every week, is we're going to go around the room and make our predictions. And we're going to start with Gabby. And we're going to write this down. We're going to look back at it on September 13th after the game. All right, and talk about this. Go ahead, Gabby.
3: It will come back to haunt you.
2: It will come back.
12: Okay. I'm actually surprised, surprised. I'm going to pick the Bills in this one. I think I'm going to go 28-24, the Bills. Obviously, the Houston's got a great defense, but that Patriots game in the playoffs really sucked for them. So I think the Bills are going to get their first win in Houston.
2: All right. Jot it down, Charlie. Who's tracking? You got it?
3: Thanks for the reminder, by the way, Gabby, of that Patriots.
2: All right, Charlie, go ahead.
11: Yeah, I'm writing all of them down. I'm going to be the, I guess, the scribe for the year.
2: Yes, you are.
11: I'm going to go with 23-20 for the Bills.
2: Okay.
11: I think that it's going to be tough to get over 20 points against that defense, yes. But I think in game one of the season, I feel like anything's up for grabs. And I'm going to take our defense.
2: Okay.
11: Holding them to 20 points, and our offense is going to show out in game one.
2: All right. Write it down. Derek, you're up.
3: Derek's already shaking his head. I'm scared.
0: Similar prediction for me. No, definitely defensive battle. I'm thinking 24-17 Buffalo. Finally get it done in Houston.
2: All right, Megan, you're not making a pick, right? Because you...
3: No one picked Houston? No one.
2: No?
3: They're new here still. It's okay. No, I'm pleading the fifth, man. I don't know anything. This is why I'm going to learn everything from this amazing crew right here. From Derek and Gabby and Charlie, for real. No, I have to be on the radio 5 days a week, and I don't want people to kill me. No.
2: I get it.
3: No.
2: All right, so I'll make a prediction.
3: Please do, McGee.
2: We were talking about this off air. Now, we already talked about the Houston defense, stellar, right? C.J. Stroud, I feel like if he can get a little bit closer to the way he was in his rookie year, that team is the team to watch. They can, along with the Bills in the AFC. And I think there's some sort of jinx going on with NRG Stadium and our Buffalo Bills. 0-4 with Josh Allen. I can't explain it. We have the best quarterback on the planet, period. No question. I don't want to hear about Mahomes. I don't want to hear about anybody. We have the best quarterback on the planet. But I don't know what's going on there in Houston with the jinx. I don't know. Is it a jinx? We beat them once, but it was here. We're 1-4, I believe, in our last five against Houston. But 0-4 in Houston. So here's my prediction. Write it down. It kills me to say this, but there's a lot of games in the year, and I think this will be a great wake-up call and make sure they're on track for the rest of the season.
3: Wait a minute. Are you going to do it? Are you going to be the one to do it?
2: I'm here to be honest. I'm not here to pull the wool over anybody's eyes. I'm here to tell you how I feel every week. Again, we're two rock disc jockeys talking football for an hour, never claiming to be an expert, but here's my thoughts on the game. I think there is some sort of stadium jinx there. I don't know what it is. Again, the greatest quarterback on the planet, but I don't think we have it that day. I'll take Houston. 27-24 over Buffalo. It's only week one.
3: Everybody, 1, 2, 3. Boo!
2: Beat me up outside the studio. And believe me, I don't want that to happen. I just think I have a feeling. So we're going to go with it. I'm going to be honest on this show every week. That's how I feel. But week two and moving on, you know, go Bills. So there you go. Megan, any final words for the overtime show?
3: No, I've officially decided I am pleading the fifth for the rest, as Gabby says. I'm pleading the fifth for the rest of the show. Honestly, thank you for staying up with us if you're still here. And thank you for texting in and calling in. We got great texts at 716-210-9797. Thank you so much on behalf of Gabby and Derek and Charlie and Matt Bolts across the hall, who has been holding the fort down for the Buffalo Bills Radio Network with Chris Trapasso and Mitch Morse, of course, Chris Brady Brown and Eric Wood. My name is Megan Carter. My good friend Jim McGee. We're going to be here every single Bills game with you on the voice of the Buffalo Bills, 97 Rock.
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0: All right, we wrapped up the final preseason game of the year, and we are headed into the regular season. Yesterday, I love seeing all the Josh Allen posts, the 17 posts, because yesterday was 17 days away until the official kickoff. Well, we are not counting or anything here out of excitement, but it is 16 days away now, and I'm crossing it off my calendar here on 97 Rock and 96.9, Voice of the Bills. And we're going to continue on right here all season long together. I'm Alessia in the overnight. 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
2: Two female police officers in one of three states jumped into an Uber and recruited the driver to go after an armed suspect. He was at a stop sign.
3: Stop sign?
4: Yeah. Stop sign? Mm-hmm. Why are you stopping me?
2: He was about a block away from picking somebody up when suddenly he saw a man running with no shirt on. And two police officers trailing behind.
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2: Yeah.
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5: All right. 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Hold on a second.
3: Now, you know, you got to hit the gas a little bit here to get her going.
2: Cuff's like,
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2: Yeah, yeah, yeah. Cuff's like, is there something wrong with this thing?
6: And the cops are like, turn on your headlights. They are on.
3: They are. Yeah, yeah,
1: yeah. Shred and Reagan. 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
0: I've seen a lot of tribute bands before. I've seen a Don Jovi instead of the Bon Jovi, which was a lot of fun. And I love the tributes just as much as the real thing. And honestly, sometimes they are the real thing. For instance, Zakk Wylde and Zakk Sabbath with his band Black Label Society. This past week at Buffalo River Works, insane. I wouldn't call that a tribute. I mean, it is, but it isn't. He's the real thing right here on 97 Rock.

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0: one of my all-time favorite Zeppelin songs, and I'm really hoping we get to hear it live September 12th at the September show we are hosting at Sportsman's. 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
0: So did you get to make it into the new Highmark Stadium for your first time before the regular season starts? Final preseason game has wrapped up and we are so ready for the official kickoff. 16 days away, but who's counting? Okay, I am. 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

0: 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And Loverboy, I'm Alessia. I'm excited for the February 14th game, which will not be Valentine's Day for us. It will be game day for us. And we're looking forward to all the games ahead. Now, that final preseason game has wrapped up and we are headed into the official regular season. Now, my friend asked me if I wanted to play fantasy football with their team. Clearly, I don't know what I'm talking about because I don't. I can't do that. I can't play it because I don't know. I'm not going to pretend like I know what to pick. I'm going to be like, can I have Josh Allen on my team? Dalton Kincaid? All my favorites, really. And that's it. I can't pretend like I know how to play fantasy football. I just don't.
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0: You know, I didn't love this song as much until I heard it live. I don't know why, but sometimes that will happen. That'll do it to you. All you got to do is hear a song live and it changes everything. And I'm really hoping we get to hear the Stones live one more time, at least in Buffalo, maybe at the new Highmark Stadium. I'm not spreading rumors or starting rumors, but I am definitely hoping they are the first concert, or at least any of the concerts. I hope they come back. That's all. Who the first concert will be at the new Highmark Stadium, I have no idea.
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0: 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You could be winning tickets to see Iron Maiden with Megadeth. And some say this might be their final show. That would be really sad. 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The show's Sunday, so you better get on it. 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

Yours truly, David Lee Roth, calling the shots as he sees them right here. 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

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It is now time to head into the official season kickoff, and we are so excited for it here on 97 Rock. So if you haven't made it into the new Highmark Stadium yet, you've been seeing pictures and videos online. I feel like it doesn't do justice until you're there, because there is just such an unreal feeling when you're in there. I went to one of the preseason games, and I was overwhelmed to

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0: 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We are officially to Friday. I can't believe it. This week was weird. I didn't think we were going to make it. It first felt like it was going by slow, and how have we already made it? Last freedom weekend, I would say, until you go to school, if you are already back at school, then I hope it's going well for you, college students. High school students, though, this is it. You're not going to be able to get your sleep schedule in order, I don't think, if you start now. Maybe. It only takes one day to mess up your sleep schedule, one night of bad sleep, and like a whole month to try to fix it.
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0: It's such an upbeat song, and then when you listen to the lyrics, you're like, maybe it's not a great one to start the day off to. But we are starting the day off together here, right on 97 Rock and 96.9 local radio, made in Buffalo, and the voice of the Bills. Finally wrapped up preseason together and heading into the official season. Kickoff in 16 days. Who's counting? I definitely am.
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Scorpion's Love Drive. 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

0: calling. Are we reaching? 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
1: and we wrapped up our final night of Thursdays on the Water at Gratwick Park last night with Pink Floyd and the concert of the summer. 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

that mama, she got it sticking in the cameraman. And we could have some. And he's up there. What's that? Hawaiian noises. He's banging on the bongos like a chimpanzee. Oh, that ain't working.

0: Good morning and have a great Friday. I hope that you win those tickets with Jacka later on today during the live Tune Ed 2 for Iron Maiden with Megadeth in Toronto this Sunday. It's your last chances to win here. And while Shred and Reagan are on vacation, he'll be holding things down for you. Of course, all the fun facts, all the trivia and nonsense, and all the fun and music right here on 97 Rock, Voice of the Bills. I'm Alessia. I'll catch you again this weekend here.
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0: This is Greg Fitzsimmons from, I don't know, do you watch TV? Do you stay up late at night and watch channels with like three digits in them? 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
1: I've been through this before. In college, I had a football buddy, Bryant Ungerberg.
2: Oh, and let me guess, you guys were best friends, and then he got drafted into the NFL, and now you never talk.
1: No, he got drafted into the Canadian Football League, became a long snapper for Ottawa, and even that level of success ruined our friendship.
2: He's still playing? How's that possible? You're 35 to 60 years old.
1: It's Canada. They don't tackle as hard. Anyway, his career became the only thing that mattered. He was off doing photo shoots, commercials, speaking at long snapping conventions.
2: Is that a thing?
1: In Canada, it's like the Oscars.
3: Pat, song that you would not want to be caught dead with spinning on your computer.
4: Journey should be taken off the list. I'm 17, all right? I like Journey.
3: You think Journey has legs even today?
4: Yes, I think it still does.
3: Why?
4: It just does. I don't know what about it, but I mean, it just should be.
3: Is it the guy singing? Is it the music? What the hell?
4: I think it's just the music, but I mean, you figure, that's Journey, come on.
3: That's not Journey. Hold on a second. You got some Journey over there? That was REO Speedwagon.
5: That was REO Speedwagon.
3: All that.
5: Another band that lost credibility in 1979. Journey is not queuing up. It doesn't want to play. See, Journey doesn't even want to be played.
4: See, Journey doesn't need to prove itself.
3: Dude, Journey doesn't need to prove itself. That might be the line of the show. Journey doesn't have to prove itself.
4: Awesome.
3: That was amazing.
4: Thank you.
5: I went to Journey.
6: 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All right. How's the rest of your day going to go? Nowhere to go but up, really.
7: Just take it day by day. We're not really doing anything differently. Day by day, Phil. Day by day. Day by day. Day by day is getting better. See how it goes. Day by day.
8: Does he have a high ankle sprain?
7: Day by day. What do I look like? A doctor? An orthopedic surgeon? Like, I don't know. Talk to the medical experts.
9: What are the medical experts on staff say?
7: Day by day. We'll evaluate him. I mean, what difference does it make to me? What do you think I'm going to read the MRI? Like, that's not my job. It's day by day. It's getting better day by day. We'll see. See how it is tomorrow. It's a lot better than it was yesterday. See what it is.
3: Well, with us this morning is Andrew Peters from After the Whistle podcast. So are you doing JetBlue? Is that what you're going to be flying on?
10: You know what I didn't realize?
3: What's that?
10: I didn't realize until yesterday, and I probably shouldn't be talking about this. I sit in the terminal of the airport. I hate flying. Like, I hate flying. I don't know how I did it all those years in the NHL, just jump. I guess because I'm like, if I'm going down, I'm going down with the boys. You know what I mean? Like, I look around the plane yesterday, I'm like, I don't want to go down with any of these people. I don't know any of you. If something happens, you guys got my last interview. So, you know, not that it's worth anything, but at least it's a good story.
3: Right? Do you have a good stick you could leave us? Nothing? Signed by somebody?
5: Not you? What?
10: I got it. You know what?
3: Not even an Andrew Peters stick. You have a Crosby stick?
5: How about a Gretzky or something, man?
10: In his final interview, he promised the boys an autographed stick, and you guys are like, we don't want this. What are we going to do with this?
5: You got anybody else's?
10: Give us that Brodeur one over there in the corner.
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3: Okay, so we'll find out what the retirees are up to in a couple of moments down in the Villages, you know, getting themselves arrested and putting the golf cart into the wall. There are a couple of those, right? Just ugly.
5: Oh, yeah.
3: Real ugly. So we'll see how that goes. But we should probably talk for a couple of minutes about, you know, some of the things. Shred, are you playing that over there?
5: No, I thought you were playing it.
3: No. Jacka?
12: Is that you? No?
5: The legend. I'm not sure where that's coming from.
3: Hotline is ringing. Hold on. 97 Rock.
13: Yes, hello. Mr. Lightfoot is ready to speak with you now?
5: Now, we didn't ask for Mr. Lightfoot?
13: Yeah, if you could keep it about 7 minutes, we'd really appreciate it. Okay. Here he is. Mr. Lightfoot, sir. Trent Reagan?
14: Oh, now they want to speak with me. Well, I have a few things to say to them. Mm-hmm. What the devil do you two want?
3: Sir, you called us.
14: You're damn right I did. Do you know why?
3: No.
14: Because the gales of November came and went, and I heard nothing from you two. Nothing! Mm-hmm. Do you know how many sea captains listen to your show and need to hear that story?
3: Mm-hmm.
14: You know, there's probably some sea captain right now. in bed with some hard loving woman. Got him feeling mean. And the sea is calling him like a scorned lover. Back to her icy tomb. Her limbs all splayed. Showing off her gichigumi. Oh. Don't do it, man! Stay with your wife! She's boring, but she'll get the job done.
3: Gordon!
5: Come back! Come back!
3: Gordon!
14: I think there's a song in there somewhere. How do you spell... gichigumi?
3: Isn't it Native American? By the way, weren't you Native American?
14: Why? Because my last name is Lightfoot? Wow, that's racist! I guess because my first name is Gordon, you think I'm Canadian, too.
5: You were Canadian, sir.
14: That's hearsay and balderdash.
3: Gordon Lightfoot is on with us, apparently. Gordon, look, we don't quite know how to say this, sir, but we thought you were, just...
14: talented and incredibly handsome.
5: No.
14: Guilty as charged.
3: No,
14: as far as I know, I'm still in my apartment here in Cabbage Town, off the Dundas, waiting for my assistant to bring me some pizza. Go Leafs!
5: So, Mr. Lightfoot, if you're not dead, then what are you?
14: I don't know. I'll tell you what's not dead.
3: What?
14: My pants!
5: Oh, what?
14: Met this vision of beauty at the bar last night.
3: Really?
14: Said her name was Sundown. Sun up? Sunrise? Sunny side up. I'm working on a song right now. Would you like to hear it?
13: Sir, your time is up. We have to go.
14: Bah! Infernal assistant, where's my guitar? I have to play a song.
13: All right, we gotta go. Thank you.
14: Oh, apparently my pizza is here. You tell Rick James I said hello.
5: Yeah, you sure will.
15: Pizza.
5: Okay.
3: All right.
5: So evidently, when you die, it starts working again.
3: Our phones?
5: No,
3: or that?
5: No, his pants.
3: Oh, his pants.
5: Look at my pants.
3: Wouldn't that be kind of cool in a way, right? Like you get to old age and you're like, well, that's dead. And then you die and you're like, everything's fine.
5: Purgatory, I'm just ripping it up.
3: Well, that's the thing. Is that where he is? Would it be purgatory?
5: Well, I mean, because he's not admitting he's dead yet.
3: He had a good life, but would it be also that he's got some things to pay for on the back end?
5: Or maybe there's just the processing.
3: Oh, yeah, the paperwork.
5: Yeah, you got to hang out for a little while. Like all the people remember in Beetlejuice, when they're all basically stuck in the form that they died.
3: Right. Yeah.
5: But this sounds like, no, you go back to a little bit younger.
3: Yeah, just a bit anyway. All right, well, look.
14: Get your hand off my penis!
16: Then later that night when the ship's bell rang, could it be the north wind they'd been feeling?
3: I mean, look, the goal was to try and get him on the air at some point.
5: Yeah.
3: It means while he's in processing, I don't think we're going to bitch too much, I guess.
5: Even as while he's getting a little gitchy-goomy.
3: Yeah. Gord. You know...
5: R.I.P., my man.
3: I know it. You know, he was asked a bunch of different questions, Gord was, over the years, about some of the songs that he did. And, you know, I think the one was Wreck of the Edmund Fitzgerald, right? Like, that's the one that's still... I think that's the one that still people go, yeah, man, it's a crazy song. Like, that song should never have been a hit, right? Who would have played a 7-minute song about a shipwreck in Lake Superior?
5: Had to be in the 70s.
3: Right. Yeah, a lot of stuff happened in the 70s.
5: A lot of 7-minute songs, too.
17: An iron ore carrier that sank November the 10th, 1975, in Whitefish Bay with all hands, and they never found anybody, and they never found any bodies. I had an immediate rush to write something about it because I was in the process. I was compelled at that time. So I went back and got all the newspaper stuff, and I got it just as good as I could with the conjecture of the cook coming on the deck in the midway through the song, and that's it. It's just about as factual as you can get. And then the follow-up came in the contact with all of the people who were related to those men, and we have been in contact with them really ever since.
3: Yeah, so it was, it's the old school of pick up a newspaper, John Lennon style, and just start writing a song. So that's what he did.
18: Shred and Reagan in the morning.
5: So now I'm in the squad car. I'm having some conversation with this guy.
19: Shred and Reagan.
3: There's days where you're like, oh man, I gotta get up early. There's more stupid.
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6: I don't know who was. 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Those are super loud. That's crazy. I'm Jackie with you. Shred and Reagan Show. Here on a Friday morning here on 97 Rock. Remember, our number is always 716-210-9797. That is how you get a hold of the show or me later on during the workday up until 3 o'clock. 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You bend them, we mend them. We're going to begin, as we begin every Shred and Reagan show, some well-curated opening audio, little pieces of, you know, the idea behind opening audio when I started it, or we started it, you know, so long ago, was a piece of audio that doesn't really fit somewhere else. Sometimes it's oddball or just, you know, it doesn't fit in news or sports, or maybe it's tertiarily related to those or something like that. That's opening audio. Or it could just be a weirdo isolated soundbite like we had the stop sign. We had that guy last week. I mean, it could be something like that. So where are we going today? Somebody's going to try some Mad Honey, and we're going to start off, start your day with a Dr. Pepper, baby.
7: We're going to take a little quick dive into Dr. Pepper for a moment this morning. This went viral yesterday. Jack, I found a lot of interesting stuff about the Dr. Pepper jingle. Now, Dr. Pepper had a jingle at one time.
8: They still do, don't they?
7: The guy who sang it.
8: Are you talking about the Be a Pepper?
7: The old, right, the old one, right? Dr. Okay. Pepper. A guy named David Naughton. He had a big hit song. I think only one, but this was his hit song.

0: this jingle. It was pretty cool. And they started singing about being a pepper.
1: Pepper and I'm proud. I used to be alone in a crowd. But now you look around these days. This used to be a Dr. Pepper craze. I'm a pepper, he's a pepper, she's a pepper, we're a pepper.
0: Yeah, that was Dr. Pepper's jingle. This woman online, she goes, I want to do a Dr. Pepper jingle. And so she did. She's like, I'm going to sing it. And she posted it. And then the internet took over. And that's why this morning, every now and then, the internet can be good and the internet can be nice.
2: I have a theme song for Dr. Pepper and it goes like this. Dr. Pepper, baby, is good and nice.
3: Oh, so you mean like...
4: Dr. Pepper, baby, is good and nice.
0: Did you catch that? So she just sang the song. This guy takes over and fully produces
5: it.
0: And that's his fully produced production. She didn't ask him. He didn't get paid for it. He just did it.
2: I have a theme song for Dr. Pepper, and it goes like this. Dr. Pepper, baby, is good and nice.
3: Oh, so you mean like...

0: Shh, Dr. Pepper, get that girl her money. Get that girl her bag. She wrote a dope jingle. Dr. Pepper, baby, it's good and nice. Do-do-do. Come on, that's brilliant. That's more than a jingle, actually. That's a whole ad campaign. So y'all should write her like at least $1 million check.
1: He's kind of right. I mean, when you hear this thing, I mean, even the, you know, you got to give money a little bit to the guy who put this together, too. This is amazing.

0: sure you had a chance to see that yesterday in your feed. 716-210-9797. Sports, good and nice. Next.
1: Good and nice.
0: We got some texts this morning. Carrie from Fredonia. Dr. Pepper, baby. Gonna be stuck in my head all day long. Yeah, that's the unfortunate part about that. The backstory on it, if you're just tuning in, is this woman just jumped on Instagram, I think, and TikTok, and she's like, I should do a jingle for Dr. Pepper. And she just sang a couple of lines. Beautiful voice. And then some guy went, you know what? I'm gonna throw some music behind that. I'm gonna produce it. And he did, and then he released it. And now people are posting like, yo, Dr. Pepper, not only is that a campaign, you should pay that woman. All right, let's get ready for a couple of things. So
1: maybe they did wonder if this is a secret viral attack.
0: You know, I was kind of half thinking, like, what if they're just playing us?
1: They could.
0: It's a cool
1: idea.
0: That
1: would be brilliant.
0: It would be. But we don't know yet. We're still acting like, you know, the internet wouldn't lie to us. Not the internet. Are you kidding?
1: Really?
0: And all right, well, here's another breakfast muffin alert for you. So just want to put it down for one brief second. Opening audio this morning. And in opening audio this morning, there's a marketing campaign that they tried on Dr. Pepper starting in the 1950s and through the 60s. We're not exactly sure why. They decided to do something to it. Hey, do you still like Dr. Pepper?
1: Yes.
0: It's good. Yeah, it's good and nice, Dr. Pepper.
1: I don't drink pop a lot, but when I do, it's often Dr. Pepper.
0: Yeah, Dr. Pepper. I wonder if you've ever had it this way.
2: Hi, I'm Dick Clark. You know, when the weather is sunny and hot, you and I really go for a delicious ice-cold Dr. Pepper, the soft drink that goes so well with hot weather. Mm-hmm. When the weather's hot, Dr. Pepper tastes great cold. And when the weather's cold...
0: Yeah?
1: Yes?
0: Yeah? When the weather's cold, I like Dr. Pepper cold?
2: That's when Dr. Pepper tastes a great hot.
0: What?
2: Good friends, a roaring fire, the perfect time for hot Dr. Pepper.
0: No, it isn't.
2: Delicious and so easy to prepare.
0: Really?
2: Just heat Dr. Pepper in a saucepan till it steams, then pour over a thin slice of lemon. That's a hot idea. Yes, Dr. Pepper is delicious cold or hot. Try hot Dr. Pepper. It's a great winter treat. Right, Max?
3: Hot idea.
1: Wow. Haven't gone there.
0: Mm-mm. Don't forget, though, in the late 1960s, they were just starting to experiment with acid. That was the first time that they really started messing with that stuff.
4: I never thought of it until now. It seems a very off-putting idea. I've never had anything hot and carbonated.
1: Well, does it lose its carbonation in the heating process?
4: That I don't know. It probably makes it like what's that?
0: Yeah, it loses its gas.
4: Oh, it does. Yeah. Okay.
0: So you're just left with the...
4: Like the syrup?
0: Yeah.
1: Well, I mean, it doesn't lose the water portion.
4: That's true.
1: It breaks down to just syrup.
4: It still just looks...
0: Yeah.
1: Maybe we should try it.
0: So one quote underneath the posting of this, the 60s were wild. Lots of illegal stuff was normal.
4: that's illegal.
1: I'm thinking of it for my Super Bowl party.
4: Yeah, hot Dr. Pepper.
1: Yeah, with some of those toasted plantains.
4: God. Everybody's gone by halftime.
0: I'll get the toasted plantains, and we'll get some hot Dr. Pepper. We'll try it tomorrow.
4: Put together the worst menu. The worst spread.
0: What's the goal? The goal is to watch this game by myself in peace. Right. Not have you idiots over. Yikes. Hot Dr. Pepper. Oof. Grr. All right, next up, we go to opening audio this morning. If you remember a little while ago in opening audio, apparently back in the late 1950s and into the 60s, the sales for Dr. Pepper, not so good.
4: I think this was from 68.
0: Okay. And they were trying to figure out what to do with Dr. Pepper.
2: Hi, I'm Dick Clark. 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When the weather's hot, Dr. Pepper tastes great cold. And when the weather's cold, that's when Dr. Pepper tastes a great hot. Good friends, a roaring fire, the perfect time for hot Dr. Pepper.
5: Oh, nah.
2: Delicious and so easy to prepare. Just heat Dr. Pepper in a saucepan till it steams, then pour over a thin slice of lemon. That's a hot idea. Yes, Dr. Pepper is delicious cold or hot. try Hot Dr. Pepper. It's a great winter treat.
0: Right now you figure, you know, Dick Clark, you know, he'd breed anything. He didn't care.
4: Well, I'm just thinking about now. He's like, you want me to do what with this? They never show him drink it in the thing.
0: He's like, well, his agent made sure that was not going to
4: Dick,
0: happen.
4: We need you to drink it. I ain't drinking that horse whiz.
1: You can do this or you can do Taster's Choice. Your decision.
0: Mm-hmm. Because you guys are smart, a lot of texts this morning. Guys, Dr. Pepper, just wet it and make it hot. Dean, much the same thing. Dr. Pepper, ahead of its time.
3: Just wet it and make it hot.
0: That's it. That's what they did.
4: Hot Dr. Pepper.
0: Oh, God.
4: Duh. I want to try
5: it. Do I smell hot dog water?
1: No, that's my hot Dr. Pepper.
0: Probably tastes the same. So we need to get Dr. Pepper tomorrow. Mm-hmm. We need to heat it up and we need to drink it. We're just going to have to do it.
4: I don't think we can do it here, though. It says heat it until it's like
1: steaming.
4: Yeah,
1: we need a saucepan.
4: We need a stove or something. Yeah.
0: Why can't you put it in the microwave?
1: That doesn't quite work the same.
0: Really? You're going to get choosy about how you heat it.
4: The metal that's in it probably won't react well.
0: Could you imagine? It starts sparking. Like, you didn't put that in there, did you?
4: Why did you put Dr. Pepper in there?
0: Oh, God. You just ruined the microwave. Yeah. Yeah, we're going to heat that up and we'll see what happens.
1: We could bring in a camp stove. Heat it up.
0: Yeah, I could do that too. Until it gets a little boiling. So you're saying you're not boiling it, it's steaming.
4: That's what he says in there, just until it starts steaming.
0: Ugh.
4: And then you pour it over lemon.
0: Steamed hands.
1: Lemon.
0: Oh, boy. Yeah, that's rough.
4: Mm. I do want to try it, though.
0: Yeah, no, we have to. We're going to have to now. 716-210-9.
1: Or you could say,
6: I don't need to waste brain cells on that right now.
0: So this morning we wanted to start off with, you know, we fall in this trap sometimes, and we trust these places, and you should never, never trust big tech. Never. I guess at one time you did. There was a camaraderie, and like Wikipedia is the classic example. That's why now you have these tech bros just furious that, you know, there's this entity that mostly keeps it straight down the middle and is free to everybody. It drives them nuts. Like, well, how come you're not making money off this? So GoFundMe seemed to start off in much the same way. But wait till you hear what GoFundMe did in San Francisco. And it was only because they started to get calls and complaints to all of these not-for-profits throughout San Francisco. And so here we go. We present to you this morning another day, another grift.
7: Dave Dornless is the treasurer for the Friends of the San Bruno Public Library and the president of the San Bruno Amateur Radio Club. Recently, he got a call from the library that left him puzzled.
8: One of our patrons at the library wanted to make a donation in someone's name who had passed away.
7: He says the person went online and found a GoFundMe page tied to the library's nonprofit.
8: And it's something that we did not set up.
7: Turns out GoFundMe created the page. GoFundMe has taken upon itself to create nonprofit pages for 1.4 million 501c3 organizations using public IRS data,
9: which really make it easy for nonprofit organizations to connect with our community of over 200 million on GoFundMe. And so people were already coming to GoFundMe to organically support nonprofit organizations.
7: Krista Lamp is the senior director of nonprofit communications at GoFundMe.
8: And the fact that they were just on their own build pages for nonprofits that they've never spoken to is a problem. They also solicit a tip of 14.5%, and that's what bothers me.
7: When we checked, the optional tip was actually set for 16.5%. The consumer is required to move the bar to adjust accordingly.
9: These completely optional contributions really make it possible for us to offer our fundraising tools.
0: Yeah. So we were trying to figure out, first of all, the tip was kind of weird, right? Why the tip? And so when you make a donation to GoFundMe,
1: because everybody asks for a tip now.
0: Right. But when you make a donation to GoFundMe, every transaction, they get about 3%. But then there's also this tip, and the tip goes directly to GoFundMe to fund their operations. So that's why the tip was jacked at 16.5%. But for them to turn around and just make pages for nonprofits that didn't want them to begin with or didn't need them yet, I mean, they might someday, but didn't need them yet, it sounds like GoFundMe had a meeting one day and they went, we need to bring more profits in. And how do we do it? Well, let's just build a bunch of pages and people will innocently start donating to them. And, you know, we'll leave the tip up at 16.5%. And, oh, my God. Yeah, that's...
1: Are they at least giving the money that people donate to the charities?
0: I don't know, because they didn't talk to the charities.
1: Ah.
0: I mean, if you don't engage with the charities, I don't know where the money's going. Is it?
4: Mm-hmm. From what I read, the charities, like this one, the guy with the library, he didn't even know. So the majority of these 1.4 million 501c3s don't know that the money is in there.
1: And they don't tell them?
4: So we created one for Ted Shred. He has no idea.
1: Oh, really?
4: But people are
1: going, thank you.
4: Well, yeah, just for example.
1: You could have made a fake name like...
4: I don't know. Gary. We made one for Gary. There's a Gary.
10: Him being Gary.
4: Yeah. Go Gary Fund. But the money's in there, but that person doesn't know. So all this cash is just sitting there at GoFundMe.
11: Right.
4: Meanwhile... To do what?
11: Yeah. Yeah.
4: They could just... skim off it.
11: Oh, it's brutal.
1: Meanwhile, we've got a new tip page coming up. You know how all the new cars have touch screens on them for the radio now? So when you listen to your favorite radio show, it's going to pop up. Do you want to give Shred and Reagan a 10%, 15%, or 20%
4: tip? That was a great joke. 20% tip.
1: That one sucked. Can I take my tip back? Nope. Sorry, there's no minus.
11: We went exactly 1 minute from this sucks too. Hey, we should create a page. Pricks. Fraud, rotten bastard.
1: Grifters we are.
11: That's it. We've talked about drugs and getting high for a long time. It's what humans are good at. You know, it takes away a little bit of the daily boredom or the pains of life. Next week, we're going to focus on marijuana. All next week, we're going to focus on where legal weed is today and how the hell did we get here? Because I remember we used to talk about being a magical world. We couldn't wait. Like, you're kidding me. Pot's going to be legal someday? Like, that's not going to happen. Not in my lifetime. Well, now here we are. And what does it look like? You're seeing dispensaries popping up all over the place. So next week, all next week, pot and where it is in 2025.
1: Got to get ready for 420.
11: Damn right you do. Today, Jacka found this, and it's fascinating. I had never heard of this before. Have you ever heard of Mad Honey? Mad Honey.
1: No.
11: You know,
1: Mad Money.
11: It sounds, you know, it could be like, you know, just annoying marketing, you know, like now where they market water as like extreme death sauce is water. Ha ha ha. But what about this? Hot honey. This is Mad Honey.
1: Okay.
11: It is mostly made in Nepal and around those countries. And it's from the rhododendron. And these bees, these Himalayan bees, make this honey and it gets you messed up. And so this guy who does a show, he does like a food review show online, decided to try some and talk a little bit about what it does. His name is William, and this is from the Best Ever Food Review Show.
12: The strength of the Mad Honey here differs in intensity depending on the region and the season, ranging from typical honey with no effect to knock you on your ass for 24 hours level of power.
13: So, this is the real deal, most intense, blow your brains out your feet honey. You know that because it's red. Yeah. I don't want to do too much. Is that good?
14: That's good, yeah.
13: I'm so scared. That guy's story yesterday, he told us he ate the honey. He couldn't walk for 24 hours. Yeah. It's a terrible idea, but it's the only way to fit this into our shooting schedule.
14: Let's try it then.
13: It tastes different than regular honey, for sure.
14: Buzz or not?
13: Yeah. Oh, no. I feel it immediately. Feel numb here.
14: Yeah.
13: Right away, I feel light. I feel like my throat is numb.
14: Check is not to drink water. If you drink water, you get more high.
13: I don't want to get more high. I want to go back to normal.
12: The psychoactive effects of this honey actually come from this. Rhododendrons. Low doses cause your heart rate and blood pressure to drop. You may feel slight euphoria and lightheadedness, much as I feel right now. But higher doses. It's said that high doses can cause hallucinations. And in some rare cases, death.
14: Don't be nervous. Nervous makes you more high. Sometimes just relax. Yeah.
13: I feel better. I cannot believe that just that little bit did something to me. I feel pretty cool.
11: Yeah, we got
1: a little dab will do ya.
11: We got to try a little Mad Honey.
1: Aaron Rodgers is getting some. I heard.
11: Right. It may act as hypnotic, so it might give you hypnotic effects. In small doses, tingling, numbness, swooning, giddiness.
1: But a little too much? A
11: little too much. Suddenly, delirium, vertigo, nausea, whirling lights, hallucinations.
1: Can't walk.
11: Death in some cases.
1: Yeah.
11: But Mad Honey is also thought to help with erectile dysfunction and increase performance.
1: How does that work when you can't walk?
11: I know. Most cases of Mad Honey poisoning are experienced by middle-aged men. No. This is better than tiger penis. You try it. Oh, okay. And it doesn't work. Anyway, if anybody's ever tried Mad Honey, you got to let us know. Okay, next thing in news. So Jacka found this story about Mad Honey. Mm. And we wanted to find out if you had tried Mad Honey, any of it. Never heard of it before.
4: No. I've seen it pop up a couple places. There was a story like a month or so ago where they couldn't find this guy. I can't remember where he was, Texas or New Mexico or something. And they think he went on one of these trips and he ended up dying. Okay. Not from that, but he just had no idea where he was in the universe and just kind of left.
11: Wow.
4: Wow. Yeah. He was on vacation or a business trip or something and he took it.
11: So these Himalayan bees eat rhododendrons and they crank out mad honey. And, you know, over time, they try it. I guess there's this famous story, ancient story, where a bunch of soldiers all ate it and they just all flipped out and got sick and couldn't move for an entire day. Jeez. And they're like, well, don't give the troops that. But then afterwards, they felt fine and they recovered. And so they found that if you take little bits, it's far better. But this guy runs something online called the Best Ever Food Review Show.
4: And in this thing, he only takes a spoonful of it. That's like it. Maybe a half spoonful.
10: On the region and the season, ranging from typical honey with no effect to knock you on your ass for 24 hours level of power.
13: So, this is the real deal, most intense, blow your brains out your feet honey. You know that because it's red. Yeah. I don't want to do too much. Is that good?
14: That's good, yeah.
13: I'm so scared. That guy's story yesterday, he told us he ate the honey. He couldn't walk for 24 hours. It's a terrible idea, but it's the only way to fit this into our shooting schedule.
14: Let's try it then.
13: It tastes different than regular honey, for sure.
14: Bust a nut.
13: Yeah. Oh,
1: what do you say, bust a nut?
13: I feel it immediately. I feel numb here.
14: Yeah.
13: Right away, I feel light. I feel like my throat is numb.
14: Check is not to drink water. If you drink water, you get more high.
13: I don't want to get more high. I want to go back to normal.
10: The psychoactive effects of this honey actually come from this. Rhododendrons. Low doses cause your heart rate and blood pressure to drop. You may feel slight euphoria and lightheadedness, much as I feel right now. But higher doses. It's said that high doses can cause hallucinations. And in some rare cases, death.
14: Don't be nervous. Nervous make you more high. Sometimes. Okay. Just relax. Yeah. And tell yourself.
13: I feel better. I cannot believe that just that little bit did something to me. I feel pretty cool.
11: So, got a text. Guys, saw a podcast where a local guy ate the mad honey, and he didn't feel anything. So, he had a second dose.
4: Oh no.
1: And that's when edible mistake.
11: Yep. And that's when he forgot how to walk.
4: Good Lord.
11: Yeah, he couldn't walk. He was just on the ground going, I can't walk. That's crazy.
4: Like he said in that clip, he's like, it's a bad idea because they're on the side of like a cliff where the honey is. They have like a 2-hour walk back to like almost civilization.
11: Right.
4: So he's like, I don't know, should we do this? And that's why the guy's like, yeah, sure. Why not?
11: So got
1: why
11: this text.
1: Not? Here's a couple reasons.
11: Doug in Buffalo, guys, not mad honey, but I had DMT and it is amazing. Good and I'm like, ooh, DMT, never heard of it. What is it?
4: That's the stuff. That's the chemical that is released in your brain to give you that euphoric feeling when you're about to die.
11: Oh, then let's do some.
4: Right.
1: When you're about to die.
11: How many people, when you hear stories, they're like,
1: I'm past my experimental stage.
11: And then, see, I still want to mess around.
1: Yeah, okay.
11: So when someone's tells those near death stories, they're like, and then an angel came down, right? And enveloped me in its warmth. And then we talked for a bit, petted my hair, and then we went off to the ether. And then I came back and I'm pissed.
4: And then you came back and you had to go back to work. And you're like, ah, oh, jeez. This sucks.
11: They're like, they're pulling me back in. No.
4: I'm not doing that stuff.
11: I'm being hugged by an angel. Get the hell out of here.
4: Like I've said, I don't do acid or stuff like that because I think if I go to that other world, I'm not going to come back. It's going to be a perma trip.
11: Guys, it used to be on a Netflix documentary and it was about DMT, the spiritual molecule.
4: Mm-hmm.
11: And the fun fact, it makes you dream like you're already on a trip or a high, and it only lasts about 15 minutes.
4: Yeah.
11: Rogan had a whole bunch of it, and I had a DMT pen, and it was a nice spiritual awakening.
4: DMT pen?
11: But it's really hard to find. Yeah, I mean, I guess banks giving them away for a while, right?
4: Yeah, banks were. So, you've opened a checking account. Would you like to get zooted out of your mind and go to Jupiter?
1: Just stab your leg.
4: Right.
11: I like this bank.
4: This bank's great.
11: It's behind some plywood.
4: Terrible financially, but
11: I never got my money back.
4: Great drugs.
1: Yeah, they just put the D in front of M&T.
4: D and M&T.
11: Lost all my money, but man, the DMT was awesome.
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4: 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I am Jacket with you on this Friday morning. Always 716-210-9797 is how you get a hold of me or anybody here at the station, obviously. Text, call, voice message, whatever works for you. Going through the Shred and Reagan Show, just had some Mad Honey talk. It reminded me of, it's from a bit ago, but Crazy Drug Week. I'm going to see if I can get some of them were, well, crazy. Just out of our minds that we had people on the air who had taken them and written articles. So I'm going to look through those, see if I can pull one of those out for a little bit later on as well. They're quite lengthy, but super fascinating if you are into mind-altering and just being on a different planet for a little bit. All right, this is the Shred and Reagan Show right here on this planet. Okay, on this planet, we do movies and music, which is on the way. We're going to watch Bridgerton for a little bit. And on this planet, well, if you want to find something that is otherworldly, well, really, all you got to do is go to one of three states here on the Shred and Reagan Show on 97 Rock.
11: O-T-S. As long as we're on the subject for a moment of getting yourself all messed up, how effed up do you have to be in order to do what this guy did? This goes to the highest level of trouble for just about anybody.
4: Wow.
11: So, earlier this morning, we had some woman with 480... pounds of meth, and I still think this guy might very well do more jail time.
1: Really?
11: So,
1: lay it on us.
11: He drove into an airport and tried to break into an airplane while it was running. Thank God it was locked.
1: How do you drive into an airport?
11: Well, you smash your car into the gate multiple times, and eventually it lets you in. This happened in one of three states, in one of their airports, where he smashed through the gate, got in, got out of his car, started racing toward an airplane with passengers in it. Plane was locked. den.
1: It's also a pretty big step to get up into a plane from the ground.
11: Yeah, it's a smaller plane. But
1: you
11: still,
1: did he have a ladder with him?
11: Yeah, it's like a little, it was like a regional prop, almost okay. It looked like. And so it did have some people in there. And he was trying to get in. What he was going to do, no one's quite sure. I don't know if he knew.
1: He wanted a free ride?
11: Breaking into an airport in this world? Trying to get on, crashing
1: your car and then driving your car on the runway?
11: Yeah. Yep. So the question is, where did this happen? Ohio, Texas, or Florida?
1: Damn. I don't think there's any precedents that we have to look at in this one, so I'm just going to go with Florida.
11: Going Florida. Jacka, what do you think?
4: I'm going to say Florida, but the fact that he was trying to get out of Florida.
1: Is it positive?
4: Maybe he was trying to do it for a good reason.
1: Unless he was just trying to go from Tallahassee to Sarasota.
4: Okay, he could have been doing that. I got to get to spring break.
11: The 58-year-old man, Brian Parker, drove through the gate at Daytona Beach International Airport.
1: Yes.
11: Tried to attempt to board an airplane multiple times.
4: Yeah.
11: He is in a whole bunch of trouble.
0: Unnerving moments on the tarmac in Daytona Beach, Florida.
9: We've got a vehicle on the airport that is doing donuts.
0: Authorities say that's Brian Parker caught on video running towards his plane. Police in pursuit as he attempts to board the aircraft but was unsuccessful.
9: We had a blue Mustang pop onto the field, park on a taxiway, and we're trying to get a hold of the guy who came out of it now.
0: Authorities say the 58-year-old initially rammed his Ford Mustang through the gate of Daytona Beach International Airport, entering the active taxiway and runway, sparking an immediate emergency response, nearly striking a flight school plane. Another angle appearing to show the suspect sprinting towards this moving plane. Student pilot Skyler Ingber was there.
10: I don't know how he didn't hit somebody or we didn't hit somebody. And I was pretty shocked to see him get out of the car and start running around on the airport's grounds.
0: Parker was eventually apprehended. The Volusia County Sheriff's Office releasing video of his arrest saying he was highly intoxicated.
12: I went to an AA meeting and doing cocaine, drinking, and smoking pot.
13: So you were doing all kinds of drugs and ran through a gate?
12: Yeah, and I crashed my car.
0: The airport today writing, no aircraft operations were affected, and the incident is under investigation. Parker, now facing a number of charges, including felony trespass and indecent exposure.
1: What?
0: The shock on the tarmac.
1: They didn't tell us that.
0: Unbelievable. To a speedy close.
11: Oh, yeah. Yeah, he crossed multiple
1: indecent
11: lines.
1: Indecent exposure.
4: This dude is singing the national anthem at the intoxicant bracket halftime show. That's everything.
1: He had the trifecta going on.
4: He did everything.
11: Yeah, he did. He
1: drinking,
11: really did.
1: Drinking, cocaine, weed.
11: Yep.
4: Indecent exposure.
1: Yeah.
4: Federal offense.
11: Oh, yeah.
4: Getting onto an airport.
1: I thought maybe he just was trying to get around the TSA line.
11: Yeah, I mean,
1: maybe it's booked on that flight.
11: So what we're trying to think about, you know, as far as what he did, right, is he went to an AA meeting and then did somebody
1: that
11: in the
1: didn't
11: meeting
1: work, huh?
11: Well, I mean, did somebody in the meeting go, you want to get high? And he went, and then he just,
1: yeah, let's blow this pop stand.
11: Disappeared for a couple of days.
4: Brian, you're not sharing enough in here. Son of a, and he just gets pissed off.
1: Okay, here, you want a hit?
11: Oh, my God.
4: What do you got? Wow. Everything.
1: Talk about falling off the wagon.
11: Yeah. Big. Huge. Just goes away for a while.
4: He fell off the wagon, then every wheel on the wagon ran him over.
11: Right. then the wagon caught fire. Caught him on fire.
1: Is that what happens if I were to someday move to the Villages? Would I fall off the wagon?
11: Yeah. Oh, yeah.
4: You fall off a wagon into a golf cart.
1: Yeah. And then I drive it onto an airport.
4: Mm-hmm.
11: 2 months after you retire, we're reading about you in the Villages. We know this guy. Yeah. It's just, what a disaster.
4: That's a Hall of Famer.
11: And to wake up on the airport so hammered, but, you know, yet at the same time, if you watch the video, when he sprints toward the airplane to try to get on, it's not like he's, like, weaving all over the road. It's like his body somehow rewired itself and worked better when it was screwed up.
1: That's
11: like
1: one of those cocaine.
4: One of those gyro things, you know, that looks like it's always going to flip over or fall over.
1: Guy was doing donuts.
11: Oh, yeah.
1: I mean, he wasn't asleep. That cocaine kept him going and had him focused.
11: I mean, was he just driving by the airport and suddenly, some part of his brain just went, let's fly an airplane today.
1: Because I want to get higher.
4: The little voice that says, no, don't. It's done.
11: He's gone.
4: Murdered.
11: He's tied up. He's murdered.
1: They didn't tell us where the exposure came.
11: No.
1: I mean, he's beeline into this plane. What, did he whip it out at the pilot?
11: That'll get me on the plane. Can I see some ID? Here you go. That's what it looks like.
1: Damn.
11: I don't know where
4: that is
11: the...
4: incredible.
11: I don't know where it's where that's from. Yeah, he's... That's unbelievable. And you know what he's... And the worst part is, when he's sitting there, you feel bad for the guy, because he's like, 1 minute I was going, hey, and then it just disappeared. And he's just sitting there. You know, he looks like a, you know, pretty average, everyday sort of guy down in Florida. He's 58, 59 years old. He doesn't look like a menace.
1: Knowing Florida like we do, they probably have a bar down there called AA. It's kind of like the...
11: you got confused.
4: Always alcohol.
1: Yes. Yeah. But it's like, what was the... There used to be a bar down here. Steelworkers used to get off and they would say, I'm going to the whatever... I'll be at this place, right? And it was, I forget the name of it, but I'm going to an AA meeting.
11: Yeah.
1: Going to the bar.
11: And then it's all over. It was 1 minute. He's just standing there. He's sitting down on those plastic chairs, drinking a cup of coffee, telling his story. And then I don't know what happened. Somebody pulled something on it. That's all went wild to hell. That is really crazy. Yeah. Yeah. And then I wonder if he woke up at some point, like he had to start to sober up and he went, wait, I did what now? No. Stop it.
1: Yeah, here's a picture of your Mustang.
11: Yeah. Oh, did you see the picture of the Mustang? No. It's beat up.
4: Is it?
11: Yeah.
4: Well, he did ram through the gate.
11: Yeah, it's a nice Mustang. It's destroyed. Yeah. Yeah, he's in trouble.
1: It's a relatively new one.
11: Yeah.
1: Yeah. Oh, it looks like, yeah, it's that nice blue, too, that grabber blue.
11: Yep. Jeez. So, he's a mess. He's a mess. But that happened in Florida. So, do you have any stuffy British music over there?
4: You got the police up still?
1: I do. Where I was going.
11: I don't know if I was going for necessarily that. I mean, that's good.
1: Yeah.
4: It's British.
11: Yeah. It is British. Well, hold on. I think I've got some stuffy British music. Hold on.
4: Oh, I thought you were going to play Yakety Sax.
11: Benny Hill. Could have, I guess.
1: I do have that.
4: There you go.
11: That's not stuffy.
1: That's
11: though.
1: Not stuffy. You're right.
4: It's British, though.
11: It's fun.
4: Well, it does make me think of Benny Hill. Patting that little old guy in the head.
11: I know. It's
4: running around in a
11: underwear. I guess if we're going to do that, then we might as well just go to where we were going to go, right? one of our favorite shows, Bridgerington.
4: Oh, God.
11: Bridgerton. Bridgering.
1: Is this?
4: I do like this version of Bridgerton. It's a funky version.
11: That is. All right, here it is.
4: That was Bridgerton.
11: So, at one point, they had to say the word orgasm, and they didn't know what to do.
4: Say it.
11: Well, no, you...
1: They'll call the woman a C word, but they won't say this.
11: Yeah, no, exactly. So, Bridgerton season 4. Stella, have you watched it yet?
2: I haven't watched season 4 yet.
11: But you've watched the other ones.
2: I've watched the other ones, yeah.
11: Okay.
4: What is Bridgerton? Where it takes place?
2: It's...
4: Like the area, the house?
2: No, Bridgerton is their last name.
4: Okay.
2: Yeah. All right.
1: Lord Bridgerton.
4: Okay.
2: Yeah.
4: Indeed.
14: Lady Orgasm.
2: Okay. Hello.
11: Orgasm counted. So then the word pinnacle was heard a lot to describe that moment.
1: When you reached the pinnacle?
11: Right. One of the characters was on a quest to understand that.
4: Okay.
11: And that she's missing it in her marriage. And it turns out the showrunners said... People just didn't talk like that in the 19th century, or at least they thought.
4: That makes sense.
11: So, they're like, what would they say? Like this word, right? With this music. You need a better word.
1: Better than pinnacle? Is that when they came up with pinnacle?
11: That's when they came up with pinnacle.
1: Because otherwise they needed different music. Hit the pinnacle, baby.
4: Is this a long way of taking us through the history of the word moist?
14: We have something much worse to say.
11: Pinnacle. So what would have been historically accurate? A sex historian said one of the most common terms that comes up is the crisis.
4: A crisis? That doesn't sound fun.
11: It doesn't.
14: Would you like to get into a crisis with me?
1: That's because it was a man's world.
11: Mm. Unless right.
1: That's her crisis, not mine. My crisis was taken care of 10 minutes ago.
4: I'm having a crisis.
11: Oh, so in other words, he's like, oh, the happy face. Yes. And then she does, and he's like, oh, it's the crisis.
4: Here we go.
11: Baby Jesus is going to be very upset. So anyway, one of the other euphemisms was the point, the critical period, the die away moment. Those are some
4: of those terrible.
11: Yeah. But he's kind of right. You know,
1: I have some more British
11: orgasm things. Was around back then, but it wasn't the clinical term. But it was used as a clinical term, not the.
1: This is a guy that always took care of the pinnacle.
4: It was Peter Gunn.
1: The James Bond theme.
11: Bond. He'd just show up.
1: And automatically.
4: I'm here for the pinnacle.
11: Yeah.
1: The crisis has been solved. James is here. 007, take care of it.
11: Yes. I've got a little device in my shoe.
1: Just hit the button here.
11: Bzz, bzz. Yep, done. Anyway, so if you watch Bridgerton, that's how and why they used pinnacle so much in season 4.
2: Okay.
11: Which we've ruined for Stella because she hasn't watched season 4
2: now
11: yet.
2: I know they're going to say pinnacle.
4: When does it take place? Like 18?
2: It's like in the 1800s,
4: I'm sure nobody wrote sex books or anything then. You know, there's no literature to look at.
1: Don't they violate a lot of time period things in that show, though?
4: I don't know.
2: Yeah, I mean, kind of. Mm-hmm. They keep it, you know, exclusive, I think, yeah.
11: Yeah. I'm gonna go in my other room and look at a sexy statue. I'll be gone for a couple hours.
14: Your son's in there looking at the statue of David for hours.
1: I'm checking out Venus over here with no arms.
11: All right,
1: not
11: tonight,
1: very handy.
11: Yep. New movies this weekend is Gail Daughtry and the Celebrity Sex Pass.
4: What is this thing?
11: So Zoe Deutsch is a woman whose fiancé betrays her trust after having sex with his celebrity pass.
4: From Buffalo, by the way.
11: And then she's determined to save her marriage and even the scales by hunting down her celebrity pass, which is Jon Hamm.
4: Oh, okay.
11: Right? And so that's where...
4: I've seen a lot of clips, and I just could not understand what the hell was going on with this.
11: Okay. And Zoe's from Buffalo? Didn't know.
3: I had a celebrity free pass thing with my fiance, but he took it literally. So now I need to have sex with Jon Hamm to even out the score and save my relationship.
5: You do the D, now you gotta do the do.
3: Yes.
16: Gail needs to do the nasty with Mr. Jon Hamm ASAP.
3: I am so, so sorry that we got you fired.
17: Hello, Gail.
18: Daughtry.
17: How exactly did you get in here?
16: Violence, intrigue, and espionage. I mean, the whole dang world's at stake.
17: Who's ready to meet a Mr. Jonathan Hamm?
3: I'm ready to do a lot more than meet him!
11: Okay, so
1: bizarre.
4: Who doesn't need to have sex with Jon Hamm to save their relationship? I mean, that's a movie about all of us.
11: Meanwhile, Jon Hamm's like, I'll take it all day.
4: Well, I'm sure he could. Have you ever seen him walking around New York? Yeah. He doesn't wear underwear.
1: Oh, really?
4: No, he's all Frank Gore there.
1: Oh, God.
11: Really?
4: Oh, yeah.
11: That's hilarious.
4: Stella laughs because I know she's seen that picture.
2: I've seen it.
1: And you know what he says? You know what he says?
16: Turkey legs is ham.
4: Oh, yeah. Ham.
1: He's got a turkey leg in his pants.
18: Yes.
1: Jon Hamm, that is.
11: All right. Finn Wolfhard has a brand new one out.
4: Oh, really?
11: Stranger Things, yes.
2: Stranger, yep.
11: So this is called I'll Let You Finish.

0: It's actually not bad.
1: It is. I wish I didn't know he was in it. Not that I hate him, but yeah. It's just...
0: I know.
1: Look, yeah. it's good.
0: Yeah.
2: If you would like to see him, he's performing in Toronto on July 24th at the Opera House.
1: Oh, yeah. Okay. Next up, is it just solo or does he have a band?
2: What was it, Reagan? Was it solo?
0: He's solo.
1: He just got right. Okay.
2: Yeah, so, by the way, tickets start at $158 for that one.
3: Ooh.
1: $1.58?
2: $158.
1: Good Lord.
2: Yeah. But are all of his shows in the States, like Washington, D.C., he's playing there on July 17th, $40.
3: Oh, that's not bad.
0: If he did have a band,
2: he's from Toronto.
0: And he called it Wolfhard.
1: Oh, he's from Toronto?
2: Wolfhard?
0: Yeah. That would be the band.
1: Right.
0: Yeah.
1: They'd do something like that.
0: That would be all weird. All right. Adam Lambert next from American Idol. And this is Under the Rhythm.

0: that's brand new from
1: Adam. So he's taking a break from Queen.
2: Dude has an amazing voice.
0: Yeah, for sure. Okay, so that's some new music there. Next up, don't know if you've got it on your list, but Devil Driver is a brand new one out. They're a heavy metal band from Santa Barbara, California, formed in 2002. And this is their brand new one called Dig Your Own Grave.

0: keep hearing is grandpa metal.
1: Yeah. It is. It's generic. Just
0: that's kind of what I hear. Right. That's
2: kind of hoping they finish that grave pretty soon.
3: Jeez,
0: get digging.
1: Been
0: boys.
1: Around since 2002. You should be done digging.
2: How long is it going to take, boys?
0: I know. Jack White is next. His brand new one. It's called Dollar Bill.

0: really good.
1: I can't believe
2: he's
1: still...
2: I love his me stuff. He's great.
1: I love his solo stuff. Mm-hmm. Can't stand the White Stripes.
2: Interesting.
3: Hmm.
1: I know it's basically just him.
3: It's such a different,
1: like...
4: So you don't like his sister? Is that what you're saying?
1: Different groove or whatever he does when he's solo. I like that. I like that really much, man.
0: Last one, and I'm looking forward to this one, though. I don't know what it sounds like, but they're called The Temper Trap. They're an Australian...
1: These guys are great.
0: Are they? Mm-hmm. Australian talented. Indie rock. Let's see. This is the brand from their brand new album.
1: We don't need to hear that. Just play Sweet Disposition.
0: Just, you don't want to hear Sungazer? Well, that's all I got. So you're getting Sungazer first.
1: All right.

0: Well, you know what? I found
1: knew that was coming.
2: I'd rather dip my fries in tartar sauce.
3: Hold on. I found Sweet Disposition. Let's see if
1: everybody knows this tune.
3: Let me just.
1: You got to start from the beginning.
3: Got to start
1: from
3: the
1: voice
3: beginning.
1: Voice is. Stella, you know the song, right?
4: Let me hear it, and then I'll
1: know. Oh, my God. It's one of the biggest tunes of the last 25 years. Jesus.
3: Okay, Night Jock on the Edge. Jesus.
4: Let me see.

0: I wonder how molasses is on fries.
1: A little bit.
0: Yeah.
2: The song was
0: the greatest song in 25 years.
2: This song was no, not the greatest song, okay. But it's one of the biggest hits. Everybody, well, outside of this room, knows.
3: We cut to the end. Let's see
2: 500 Days of Summer.
0: Forget,
2: anybody
0: I know
2: knows
0: it really
4: I did
0: quick.
4: Watch 500 Days of Summer.
2: That's where this song got huge.
4: Oh,
0: okay.
4: Okay.

0: All right, so there you go. Brand new temper trap.
1: But that's, yeah.
0: That's a little bit older. Oh, my God, by a lot. 17 years ago?
1: Yeah.
0: Jesus. But Temper Trap's got a brand new one out, too. All right, so there you go. There's your new music and your new movies.
2: I don't remember that.
0: For the weekend.
3: If I did, I blocked it out.
1: Joseph Gordon-Levitt and Zoe Deschanel.
2: I watched that movie, but I don't remember that in the movie. Mm.
0: Yeah, they are.
3: They're better off for it.
0: You know what's crazy? They're playing Toronto in a couple
1: of days.
0: With
1: Finn Wolfhard?
0: With Finn Wolfhard.
3: Maybe that's why it's $158.
0: Yeah, so a couple of days they're playing in Toronto, in case you want.
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7: 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Hilltop Inn and Grove, just a little east of the airport with 97 Rock. Hope to see you over there tonight. And it is a Friday, which means you're looking for love in all the wrong places, honestly. It is an institution. It is 100% real. Sometimes people ask, oh, are you faking, though? You're writing them yourself? It

0: That would be impossible. Honestly, don't have the time and probably not the creativity to do it either. That would be missed connections. You can always find them. They're right there online. Sometimes they get pulled down. I don't know. Maybe that's a scammer. I don't know. I really don't know. I've never answered one. Maybe you have. We have talked to people that have answered them and have actually gone on dates. And I think we did talk to somebody who ended up getting married with somebody as well. It's missed connections that you usually find, or that you do find. Buffalo Craigslist every Friday at this time here on Shred Reagan Show on 97 Rock.
1: It's another missed connection.
2: Somebody out there thinks you're hot. You don't know about it. Our job is to let you know. So this is from about 2 weeks ago, and it was looking for info, woman for man, woman, Lockport. I'm looking for info about video pics in Lockport. I drove by a few times, and that neon sign just sucked me in. They had a bunch of girl toys in front that looked fun. Definitely a squirter with those. Can you rent movies there, or do you have to buy? So that's what they wrote 2 weeks ago.
3: And now we have a follow-up. Also, video pics, woman for man, woman, Williamsville. Are there booths or a theater here or just a store? I'd like to try out some buzzers or silicone hands if they have them. You girls can shove them if you're there. Dudes watch, but damn, give me, well,
2: a shower of
3: a
2: sorts.
3: A shower of sorts, yes. Thanks.
2: So you have a woman who's stalking the video pics in Lockport, and she's really, really into it, but she doesn't know what to do. So I think she's just got to walk in and explore.
3: Yeah.
2: So what she's got to do is go in, get a cheap raincoat, go in there, and walk around. Check it out. You could tell she's interested, right?
3: Yeah.
2: Just go in.
3: This is the day that's going to change your life.
2: Also, cheap umbrella. She's probably going with a cheap umbrella.
3: she wants the shower.
2: Of course.
1: It's another missed connection.
2: Got this text. Morning, guys. You should include sex walrus in missed connections. He should come in. He could show up at a moment's notice. Maybe he could be her date going into the video pics.
3: Oh, yeah.
2: All right, so we got this. Ladies, fall car ride. Man for woman, Buffalo. 53 years old, bigger guy, looking for a lady to go on a fall car ride. Hit the countryside. Grab some hot cider.
3: Yeah.
2: Hot chocolate.
3: Yeah.
2: Hot coffee.
3: Yeah.
2: You want cream in that latte?
3: Uh-oh.
2: The frothier, the better on my hairs. Email for details. All right, but is this a missed connection or more of a looking for a date? And it's more of a looking for a date.
3: Yeah, more looking for a kidnapping.
2: Here's where he should have offered up a little bit more than just hot cider. He should have said, look, I'll get you an apple pie. What else is a good fall thing that maybe would be a, right? I'll buy you a pumpkin. Maybe include a pumpkin in this.
3: How about lunch, dinner?
2: Yeah.
3: Maybe a donut to go with your hot cider.
2: Would you like that donut frosted?
3: What brand cider? Is that Dickens?
2: All right. Yeah. The classic. All right. This doesn't look terrible. Not a bad misconnection. Yeah.
1: It's another missed connection.
3: Shania Twain concert, man for woman, woman, Buffalo.

0: two beautiful girls from Hamilton who helped with iPhone charging cable. You said you'd help if I airdropped you a D-pic. Mm-hmm. I did, and you both gave me a nip peek.
1: Okay.
0: You were curious to know about my concert experience. Mm-hmm. Thanks to my wife for forcing me to go.
1: Wait, there's a wife involved in this?
0: Yeah, evidently.
1: Wow, I didn't know that.
0: She started in HJ, but an usher came by.
1: Damn it, those ushers.
0: Thanks, you guys, for introducing me to Miss Connections. Looking for you here from the guy in burgundy jacket.
1: Wow. This guy goes to a Shania Twain concert in Hamilton, and who knows, he probably...
0: It was in Buffalo.
1: Oh, it was in Buffalo. Mm-hmm. Oh, okay, the girls were from Hamilton. Yeah. That's right. He goes to the Shania Twain concert in Buffalo, and he probably bitched the whole time. Next thing you know, he's got girls sending him pictures. His wife is hooking him up in the aisles. Don't know what he bitched about, but man, he must have had a good time.
0: So they helped him with his iPhone charging cable. Where are you charging your phone at a... At a concert.
1: I don't know. Maybe he just had trouble. I don't know.
0: Are there random plugs underneath seats that I'm not aware of?
1: Okay. Pretty funny, though, man. He had a good time.
0: Yeah, he did. Yeah, he did.
2: It's another missed connection.
1: And how many of us had a shot at going to the Shania Twain concert and were like, I ain't going to that stuff. All right. Fright World merch ladies, man for woman, Buffalo. Not only were you both stunning, your demeanor was wonderful. Goodness, girls, do you treat all the guys that way? Those ripped t-shirts look good on you. I wanted your numbers to send you pics and your merch. Get at me. T-shirt only pics for you. Thank you. And then smiley face.
0: Fright World.
1: Yeah. And I guess he had a good customer experience.
0: Yeah. Now, typically... Yeah. I don't know about always, but a lot of times, a lot of those people working at like the Fright World merch table.
1: Yeah, they're covered in blood?
0: Yeah, they might be young too.
1: Oh, you mean under?
0: I mean, yeah.
1: Of age?
0: Yeah, there's sometimes, you know, it's a part-time gig.
1: He's trading pics with a 15-year-old, and he's like, wait, what?
0: Yeah, they're just saying.
1: Get a lawyer. Nobody told me about this.
0: Just maybe be careful on that
1: age.
0: Yeah,
1: all right. Thing,
0: yeah.
1: Okay, gotcha.
2: It's Jack. Another missed connection.
0: We met on AM and your minivan, woman from Ann Buffalo. We met on AM. Am I missing something there? What is AM? Is it just in the morning?
1: No, I don't think so.
0: Okay.
1: Jack, I don't know, Jack.
3: Ashley Madison.
1: Oh, Ashley Madison.
0: Okay.
1: Oh,
0: all right.
1: Okay.
0: We met on Ashley Madison and on transit in a hotel parking lot and had some fun in your van. You are very into me pegging you in the back seat. I wanted to reach out but lost your number. You're a funny guy and interesting.
1: Yeah.
0: You go for it. I need more of that in my life. You are in an open relationship, but taking a break. You said it was a dowel.
1: Man, who brings up pegging on the first date?
0: Jeez. Well, I mean, you're going there on a mission, right?
1: I mean, yeah, but, you know, don't you sort of, you know, little handsy fun at first and then move your way into, you know what I'd really love? He's in the hotel parking lot and he's like, let's do some pegging.
0: Another part of this that I really like is the fact that they went to a hotel, but they didn't get a room.
1: No, there's no time for that.
0: They just went to the hotel parking lot.
1: I don't need receipts following me on this one. But maybe this is it. I thought Ashley Madison was mostly dead. Do you remember when they had a breach? I guess maybe we think everything's a breach now, so what the hell's the point? But I thought there was a breach at some point. And everybody went, screw that joint. I am not going to Ashley Madison.
0: Yeah, well, but evidently they've rebuilt.
1: I guess. Maybe they got a slightly better, sense of security.
0: Well, if you want to get pegged in a hotel parking lot, that's the place to go.
1: First date, he's bringing up pegging. All right.
2: It's another missed connection.
1: Wegmans, Alberta parking lot, man for woman Amherst, sweet lady with the yogurt, who took the time to tell me everything about Tellurides. I wanted to find you if you play tennis. I'm terrible and winded quick, but I can bounce balls off your rackets. Please contact me. Thank you. So, I mean, to the sweet lady with the yogurt, things happen at the Wegmans parking lot. Nice job.
0: You got room in the back of that Telluride, don't you?
1: I guess so.
0: I think so.
1: Yeah, that's pretty good. All right, good luck.
2: It's another missed connection.
0: Home Depot, woman for man, Orchard Park. To the incredible, handsome man looking at the folding tables.
1: Let's do this.
0: should have said more than hi. You said they were gonna you said they weren't gonna last long at the tailgate. Is that a football thing? You don't know. Good muscles on you, good muscles on you, hon. Manly, and it gave me tingles. Please get back to me. All right, so maybe she's not aware with the table-breaking craze that took place for the last decade.
1: Mm-hmm.
0: But he is.
1: Yeah, he's all for it, and she's all into it.
0: Yeah, and she's got tingles.
1: You know, it's funny. We always go to the other side of it, right? One woman working at a Home Depot, and she must get hit on 30 times in an hour.
0: Yeah.
1: But we forget sometimes a woman at the Home Depot, she's working there, she's like, oh, yeah. Oh, yeah, look at the folding table, dude.
0: Well, and we don't know for sure that she was working there. She just ran into
1: him. Oh, she was just there, too. Yeah.
0: Saw you, incredible, handsome man, looking at folding tables. Okay. So not necessarily employee, but somebody just walking the aisles.
1: That's a good misconnection.
0: That is a good one.
2: It's another missed connection.
1: Text this morning, guys. Who gets pegged by a stranger in a hotel parking lot? Well, we assume misconnections.
0: Somebody on Ashley Madison, evidently.
1: Yeah. All right, so we have this one. Brunette in a gray sweater. At Jersey Mike's, man for woman, hamburger.
3: Joe alert. Joe alert. Joe alert.
1: I'm hoping to make contact with a cute brunette I saw on Monday. I regret not stopping to introduce myself. You were seated behind me. Again, this is at Jersey Mike's. You were laughing at me when I swore loudly. The oily veggies dropped in my lap. I'm in that area regularly and like to buy you lunch. I always get the extra oil for my after sub car party.
0: Oh, jeez.
1: And then he sends eggplant emoji.
0: And a teardrop, raindrop.
1: Well, we didn't know he had an after sub car party, but I guess now we do.
0: That's why he gets the extra oil, so his hands are extra slick.
1: He just happened to drop the oily veggies in his lap. Oh, okay, I gotcha. All right, well, there you go. Jersey Mike's, apparently there's some action.
0: It's again in the parking lot. Connection. His after sub car party. Pregnant woman, Wegmans. Man for woman, West Seneca. We kept running into each other. You caught me checking you out, but didn't look away. Your eyes are beautiful, and you had my heart pounding with that belly. Your button was pooping. I think he meant popping, right?
1: I don't know. It may have been pooping, because that is kind of funny. But
0: when they get to a certain point in pregnancy, the belly button pops out. Kind of like almost like a turkey when it's done.
1: What he wrote was very funny, but I don't know if he should have included that in his.
0: Your button was pooping.
1: Right. It's a good line.
0: I think popping, but my goodness, hope your guy's been dragging his. Oh, man. His stuff over that bump. Next time, I'll buy your groceries.
1: Right. So he's talking about the guy dragging the yam bag. All right. Well, here's the thing. I wonder about whether or not he should be focusing so much on the pregnancy.
0: Well, obviously he's into preggers.
1: Right. He's got a fetish for it. But I just don't know if I don't know if that's a smart thing.
0: Well, he's putting it out there so maybe other pregnant women might respond. If they're looking for somebody to buy them groceries.
1: Yeah.
0: I guess. I don't know.
1: I mean, you know.
0: They got him.
1: Yeah. The problem always seems to be that when you do something like that, you're not quite sure what you're going to get. Because she might be in a tough spot, right? Very emotional, a lot of hormones.
0: She might be married. They might be very excited about having their first child together and have no interest in you getting involved in their life whatsoever.
1: Right. I mean, there's a good chance that he might be walking into a, and who knows, he might at a moment's, that's what I'm thinking, maybe he shouldn't spend a lot of time.
0: He throws it out there, right? And if you're pregnant and not interested in this guy, there's no way you're looking, if you're happy with somebody, you're not looking to miss connection, so you're not going to see it.
1: Yeah, yeah. But we're trying to get him the best possible situation, right? That's what we're hoping for. We're trying to get him the best possible situation. He should probably back down on the pregnant stuff a little bit. Boy, you can tell he's.
0: Yeah, I mean,
1: you can tell he's excited.
0: You
1: right?
0: Tell foot guy not to go to for the feet.
1: Right,
0: you tell foot guy. What do you want?
1: Belly.
0: What do you want? It's his
1: thing. What do you got?
2: It's another missed connection.
1: Nurse at Wegmans, man for woman Amherst. I enjoyed our conversation earlier tonight. I truly do admire what you do for a living. I wanted to tell you that I thought you were gorgeous, but I didn't want to offend you or make it weird. Hope you see this. Teal scrubs, no bra or panty lines, DTF. Do you do catheters or needle play?
0: Oh, Jesus.
1: Wow. Wow. That's the first. So we started with pegging. fine, he probably introduced that a little too soon. Needle play.
0: Ooh. I mean, this guy started off really...
1: Do tell.
0: Really smooth, but then all of a sudden...
1: Well, he's got a...
0: Turned it to the, this is what I really want.
1: Yeah. He's got a certain, maybe he's got a certain kink. And he's just, he cannot believe that he's got a nurse.
0: He's into catheters, man.
1: Which must mean, or he thinks, that the nurse would want to bring all bodily functions, because that's what they have to deal with, all bodily functions into the bedroom. And he's like, oh man, I've always wanted to do cath play. Does he see that commercial? Remember where the guy's like, he said, have you, is it Wilford Brimley? He's like, time to talk about cathing. And he's like, oh, and he stops there. He records it.
0: And I'm not sure. Keeps rewinding it.
1: Right. He's like, oh, man. I hope.
0: Damn, I wish this was longer than 60 seconds.
1: Gee, will you show a video, for God's sakes, of the thing going in and then getting ripped back out? I know, right? Like, oh, God.
0: And you think a nurse wants to deal with that after a long shift?
1: I don't even want to jinx it, but I've never had a cath, but I've heard stories, and dude, there's nothing good about it. Yet at the same time, he's like,
0: hey, your wife's a nurse, right?
1: Yeah, hey, I know, but I mean, no. Oh, you'd have to be into it for that sort of thing, and then
0: how do you know if you've never had one? You know, maybe give it a
1: well,
0: try.
1: Well, you know, it's a certain amount of you can put yourself into that position, and I could just see screaming and blinding pain. But he seems to want to bring. Hey, look, that's what Misconnection's all about, right? It's going to the boundaries. It's going to the edges.
0: Crossing the boundaries.
1: Right? If you got Pagan Dude at the beginning, he's like, bring the caths on.
0: There are no boundaries.
1: Nope.
2: It's another missed connection.
0: Missed our conversations. Woman for Man, Hamburg.
4: Take off them shoes. Thank you.
0: So we have a foot gal here. So met here early summer, and we chatted all summer. Never did meet, but you'd send me pics of your hardworking runts. I'm female, and you're a guy in my area. I am a fit, older girl who works out and loves open-minded conversations. Ugh. Does that ring a bell? I want those babies on my abs, sweetie. You said you'd stretch yours open for me. A little pain gets the girls excited. We're both a little lonely, looking for a conversation and maybe more.
1: Hard-working runts. That is awesome. That is awesome.
0: Spread them.
1: Yeah.
0: Spread those runts.
1: Man, I think that's a really good misconnection. We ended on a high note with that.
0: Yes.
1: And the guy probably, you know, as always, he's like, what, you mean these hardworking runts?
0: Right.
1: Man, I don't want to get within 30 feet of them, and they're my feet. But she's into it, so go for
0: it. Yeah, have fun.
2: It's another missed connection.
1: A lot of action out there. So we went to Missed Connections, Craigslist, Buffalo. We did all the hard work. Now it's up to you. Make that connection. If you do, let us know about it. They made a list. This was at BuzzFeed and Reddit. Although I know a lot of Reddit's down, but I guess they were able to pull this off before then. Of the weirdest things people have requested at restaurants. And if you work at a restaurant, I'm sure you've had some strange requests. Everything from probably the smallest amount of leftovers.
5: Could you backstat for me?
1: You know, and there's just a tiny bit left on the plate. You're like, really? To this. A couple didn't want their empty plates bust yet. And they said, are you sure? And they're like, nope. The guy wanted to lick them clean first. And then he did.
0: I mean, he must have really enjoyed the meal.
1: Yeah. Right.
0: I mean, I've had a couple of sauces where you're taking that bread and just kind of wiping up every last little bit of it.
1: Right. Or you're holding the, be honest, or you're holding the plate to your face.
0: Yeah.
6: I mean, you could say don't bust them yet, but you don't need to tell them that you're going to lick them.
1: Do you lick them in public, though?
6: Jeez.
1: That's the
0: Well,
1: thing.
0: I mean, if you're in a restaurant, you're going to have to. You're going to ask them to take the plate home?
1: You know? I mean, if you've got a you know, home plate and you're like, that's really tasty, lick. Okay, fine, you're at home. You're in a restaurant. You're in front of people. Lick. What are you doing?
0: Do you have a tail that wags?
1: Guy asked for a tablecloth to wrap around his waist after soiling himself.
6: Oh,
1: these stories are great. The server said it happened 15 years ago, and he's a regular who still comes in about once a week. Oh. That's the most amazing part.
6: You would never, ever go back.
1: Why would you go back?
6: Did the next time he came back, he's like, here, I washed this for you. You could
1: keep
6: it.
1: A great job because he didn't use right. He didn't use
6: like oxy clean or anything.
1: It's still got the stain.
6: Just turn it over and that put that part down on
1: the
6: table.
1: It's clean, yeah, but it's got the stain.
7: What the hell is that green crap?
1: A guy asked for a tablecloth to wrap around his waist, soiling himself Happened 15 years ago. He's a regular, still comes in. That's pretty amazing.
0: It's amazing that that person's still there, too.
1: Yeah.
0: I mean, with turnover at restaurants, 15 years, a long time.
1: Didn't we have a guy who worked here at one point, soiled himself in a meeting, walked out, never came back?
6: I have heard of that. It was a sales guy, I think.
1: Right.
0: I don't believe I was in that meeting, fortunately.
6: Well, no. I wasn't either. I might have even been at the other building, if I remember right.
1: Possibly. Soiled himself, walked out, never came back.
6: I've heard that.
1: He's considered a legend. Like, there's still, like, a, you know, picture and a trophy. There's,
0: really?
1: Yeah, the reeds behind it. Oh, yeah. I mean, give him credit for not coming back. It's like, well,
6: that job's done.
5: Today could be the day I lose my job.
1: What we're going through is the weirdest things people have requested at restaurants. A woman sent her grilled chicken salad back because it was cold. So they cooked more chicken, but she sent it back because she said it was still cold. She wouldn't eat it until they microwaved the lettuce.
0: No.
6: Oh.
1: Yeah.
6: She wanted the salad warm.
1: Yep.
0: Not the chicken.
1: Right. I mean, she wanted her chicken, but she wanted it blazing hot.
8: I want my chicken.
1: Guy said he couldn't have had anything ground up. He just didn't like food that he said, quote, was made small at one point.
0: Okay, he doesn't know what they're putting into the grinder with the meat.
6: Does he know how chewing works?
0: He wants it self-made small, I guess. I don't know.
1: I don't like anything that's been reduced in size.
6: Well, I'm sorry. We have half a cattle here. Do you want the whole thing?
1: Right.
0: Sorry, I can't make you a burger without ground beef.
1: Mm-mm. Merch. Server Chili's had two Chili super fans ask her how to do their gender reveal. A woman wanted bone-in wings, but asked if the chef could then remove all the bones for her. So she didn't want the boneless because she didn't trust it. So she's like, "I want bone in, but then could you take the bones out?"
0: You want pulled chicken wing?
1: I guess. A guy at a Japanese restaurant asked for low sodium soy sauce, then poured it into his Pepsi.
6: Oh.
1: Guy ordered a BLT with no bacon or tomato, just a lettuce sandwich.
0: Okay. You've overpaid.
1: Two more. Guy ordered a salad and said, no purple in it. He didn't say a food. He just didn't want purple.
0: Okay.
6: Some people don't eat colors.
1: I guess.
6: They have friends who don't eat white.
1: Really?
6: Yeah. I mean, it's no, like, white American, no mayo, no tartar sauce, none of that. No
1: is
6: white
1: it like
6: bread.
1: Is it like a synesthesia type thing where, like, they hear things that they see?
6: I've never dealt that far. It's usually just, what? That's stupid.
1: You just don't want to hear it. I don't even want to hear the explanation. And someone who worked at a seafood place said they waited on Flavor Flav the rapper, and all he ordered was a big plate of cucumbers. That's all he wanted.
0: No French fries for his kids?
6: For his baby?
1: Nope. He just wanted cucumbers. That's it. All right. There you go. Craziest things that people, according to BuzzFeed and Reddit, people have requested at restaurants. If you got something to add to the list, let us know. 716-210-9797.
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6: And it is the Shred and Reagan Show here on a Friday morning. Jack, I'm hanging out with you. 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Last segment, we had people just talking about weird orders and things they get at, you know, things they get at restaurants, just bizarre orders. Mary from North Tonawanda texted. She said, I used to go get my daughter burritos, bean and cheese burritos, and I'd have to say minus the bean because that was the cheapest way to get her a cheese taco. Kids can be finicky. And sometimes, like, but she said she grew up and now she eats her vegetables and she's a nurse in Rochester. So that's good. She still grew up even without, you know, even just subsisting on cheese tacos. That's the way it goes. She texted in 716-210-9797. That is always the number to get a hold of the show or the station. Call, text, whatever you want to do. We're going to continue the Shred and Reagan Show here. I mentioned it earlier because we had some opening audio with Mad Honey. People getting zooted on Mad Honey. It reminded me a while ago, Shred and Reagan had Crazy Drug Week, and we tracked down this one guy who worked for VBS. I'm not sure if that's still around or not. But he went to Columbia for something they called Colombian Devil's Breath. Also, the medical term is scopolamine. So, oh yeah, we're going to blast off to outer space here or to the underworld. I don't know. It's a messed up kind of thing. But this is Ryan Duffy with Shred and Reagan talking about scopolamine on the Shred and Reagan Show here on 97 Rock.
1: Ryan, how are you?
23: I'm doing real well. How are you guys?
1: I thought it was kind of interesting that when you started, when you found out about scopolamine, and this crazy drug that turns you into a zombie, and you fall prey to suggestion, you're like, this could be hilarious. We can go down there and have some fun with this.
0: I got to bring some of this stuff back for my buddies.
1: There's a lot of humor in all this. And then what did you find, Ryan?
23: Well, originally there really was. And I mean, you know, if you think about it, the base kind of symptoms that you essentially lose control over your own willpower, I mean, put that in a room with three guys and some beers, that could be a pretty good time.
1: Hilarious.
23: Some suggestions I can think of.
1: Your buddy's but, a chicken. Your buddy's a... the fun you can have. All right, so you get down to Columbia. What did you start learning? Why did you change your mind that you weren't going to do the drug?
23: You know, I came down and my producers had already kind of gone down ahead of me and started doing a little bit of research. And by the time I hit the ground in Columbia, that portion of the segment was off the table. The second you start digging around, you know, you can do all the research from our offices here in Brooklyn as you want, but when you hit the ground and you start talking to people who actually live in Columbia and who have experienced this drug and lived kind of in fear of it for a long time, it's the element of humor and levity is out the window completely.
1: Ryan Duffy's with us, and you could see his report at VBS.TV, Shred and Reagan Show here. But Ryan, why don't you describe, if no one's ever heard of scopolamine, what you learned, what it does to you. What is it?
23: So basically, I mean, it sounds, and you know, this goes back to the kind of not lighthearted, but somewhat humorous aspect that we thought it might have, because it sounds almost like a science fiction novel in its effects. When you're exposed to the drug, in short, it leaves you completely conscious and seemingly, you know, in a regular state of mind and acting on your own accord. But in reality, you've essentially lost your free will. So the drug puts you at the whim of suggestion. So someone, you know, can easily come up to you and say, hey, you know, why don't we go to your ATM and see how much money you have in there? We heard countless stories of crimes committed in that way. Obviously, it's also, you know, sexual abuse. It opens the door to that. And, I mean, it basically opens the door to any crime you can possibly possibly imagine and fear.
0: Now, are the people able to still function, walk around, and things like that?
23: Yeah, and I mean, that's, I guess, the most terrifying part when you think about, you know, I don't know what your equivalent would be to something that's terrible stateside, but, you know, roofies come to mind. And you know, the roofies obviously are terrible and scary and all that, but you're essentially put out. And if someone comes upon you and you've been roofied and someone's taking advantage of you, it's pretty clear that it's a bad situation. And, you know, most people would be aware of that immediately. With scopolamine, it's not quite that simple. You're as alert and functioning as normally as you would be. So we heard countless stories of this one guy, for instance, told us, this is a great example, just absolutely chilling, that he went out for a night, he was exposed to the drug, he woke up the next morning, and he was in his apartment, but it was bare, just no furniture, none of his possessions whatsoever. He was completely freaked out, and he went downstairs, and he found his doorman, and he was like, what happened, dude? Like, how is my apartment so empty? And the doorman said, well, you came in here with your friends last night, remember? It wasn't even that long ago. You and those two guys, and you told me that, you know, they were going to be taking your stuff for a little while. And he was like, I have no recollection of that. Why would you let that happen? And the doorman was completely baffled. He was like, because you told me to.
2: Wow.
23: So, I mean, that's the kind of stuff we're dealing with here. Damn. It sounds so unbelievable.
1: Right.
23: But, you know, we heard story after story, and, like, people's lives were honestly ruined by this, and it was just completely surreal, totally unbelievable.
1: It's crazy drug week on the Shred Reagan Show, and we have Ryan Duffy on. He's a VBS correspondent, VBS.tv. It's an amazing piece of journalism, and it's on the internet. You can check it out on that website. But Ryan, the drug that we're dealing with today is scopolamine, and it almost sounds like it's a joke. It doesn't exist. How much of it, because it comes from a plant in Colombia, how much of it is dealt in Colombia, and is it dealt here in the United States, and if so, what's the street name?
23: Well, that's something that we've been trying to kind of get our heads around, because it is very, I mean, the native plant, which is called the Burundanga tree, it is native to the Andes region, you know, and as a criminal element, scopolamine, which is actually the Burundanga seed kind of processed in a way that's similar to the process that takes coca into full-blown cocaine. It's a chemical process. The criminal element is most prominent in Colombia, which, you know, is no doubt inextricably tied to some of the difficulties that country has faced. But that was a huge question for us has this thing gotten out of Colombia? Has it gotten to the States? And if so, I mean, what are the ramifications of that? Because, I mean, we saw a ton of people just living in complete and total fear of this thing. I can't say for sure whether it has or hasn't, of course. We have heard a lot and done a bit of digging around a similar plant that's found in the west of the country here in the States called Datura. I don't know a ton about that, and I can't say for sure, you know, in terms of how much that's been utilized by the criminal element. But I know that, you know, for one, I'm scared as hell of it now.
0: So nobody really does this recreationally, right? It's people kind of spike you with it. They blow it in your face, or they put it in your drink or your food or something like that?
23: Yeah, that's exactly the thing, is that there's no one, you know, lining up for a fun weekend with scopolamine and just kind of kicking back and letting loose. This thing is distinctly a product of kind of the dark underside there, and that's exactly the thing, is you can be exposed to it so easily. It's as simple as, you know, putting in your drink, of course, is kind of the obvious one. People have been known to sprinkle it on a map to appear as though they're lost and hold the map close to their face, and they call you over and say, hey, can you help me find so-and-so street? And you lean over to the map, and they blow, and then that's in your face. We also, I mean, and this is scary as well, we talked, I guess it's used a lot by prostitutes in Colombia to take advantage of Johns and, you know, take their money and whatnot. So sometimes what they'll do is actually put a line, stuff their nose with cotton, and then put a line of it on their lips so that they're not exposed to it. But when they go in for the kiss, the John is unwittingly exposed to it and becomes under the influence.
1: Wow.
23: So, yeah, I mean, it's, you know, it's absolutely terrifying. And you know, as they're wont to do, the criminals have found some really, really creative ways of administering this thing.
1: Crazy drug week on the Shred Reagan Show has turned into terrifying drug reek. Ryan Duffy is on with us from VBS TV. Went down to Columbia and actually went in depth and tried to find a little bit more about scopolamine. Tell us about some of the victims and what they went through. In one scene, and I think it's the third in the chapters of that you have online. The guy says that he tripped, and when he took it, he was off for 7 days, and his buddy is sort of trapped in the trip, that he walks around with his hand over his face like he can't look at people directly. And he says, till this day, he still does it.
23: Yeah, and that's part of the thing, too. I mean, we talked to during, we spent about, endless weeks researching this from home, and then 2 weeks in Colombia really digging in. And we talked to endless people who had stories. People were coming out of the woodwork as well. I mean, we'd have an interview lined up with someone, and they'd say, well, now you've got to talk to my buddy, or someone would just be asking us in the street, hey, what's with the cameras? And they go, oh my God, I have a terrible story about that. So, I mean, it was really, the amount of people who had been affected by this thing was staggering. But I mean, that was something that we found out. And part of the reason that I didn't end up taking the drug myself and kind of experimenting was that story you just alluded to, where, one guy was exposed to it and was out for a while, and another guy is suffering permanent damage from it. And one of the things is that because it is so toxic, and because there really is no beneficial effect to scopolamine in this form, although the Burundanga tree does have some medicinal effects, there isn't really a good handle by anyone on dosage. So X amount might put you out for 2 hours, Y is putting you out for 2 days, and Z, you're a vegetable for life. There have been many reported cases of deaths from scopolamine, let alone the people who are kind of in that permanent vegetable status. So yeah.
0: I'm reading what it can cause from an overdose. It says delirium, delusions, paralysis, stupor, and death.
23: Yeah, exactly. And no one has really been able to pinpoint, hey, this is enough for me to give to this guy where it'll put him out for a couple hours. I can, hit up his ATM and all can be well. No one seems to know the difference between that and ruining this guy's life forever.
1: Right. Wow. VBS TV correspondent Ryan Duffy went to Colombia to search out and study scopolamine, part of Insane Drug Week here on the Shred Reagan Show here. So, Ryan, what is the government's official stance on Colombia? Were you able to get it about this drug? I mean, do they recognize it's out there? Are they trying to keep it down? What's their response?
23: Well, yeah, we did. We made it a point. We talked to the victims, and we also talked to some people who administered the drug, and we also got the medical care perspective as well as the government's taking it. We met with some folks from the Bogota police and chatted about it, and they're very aware of it. What they're trying to do, because there's not really, you can't adopt a policy of eradication like they have with some other plants down there, because there are, as I mentioned before, some medicinal effects to the Burundanga tree that they're not, willing to negate. It's used in treatment for Alzheimer's and even motion sickness and some other stuff like that. So they don't want to get rid of the drug. So what they're doing is targeting what they refer to as these gangs that utilize the drug towards criminal ends. So people who are working in tandem, a group of guys and a girl, and they'll use the girl as bait. She'll administer the drug, and then they'll all leave the bar together, a group of three or four, so they can easily go to the guy's apartment and move out all his furniture with ease before he comes to or whatever it may be. So they're looking to really kind of rein in these groups who are, kind of really calculating and plan out these attacks rather than eliminating the drug itself.
1: Wow. It's called Colombian Devil's Breath. But it's also the official name, scopolamine. And VBS.TV correspondent Ryan Duffy went down there, tried to find out a little bit about it. It's messed up. I know you were thinking about trying to bring it back to the United States. I don't think you were able to get it back here, were you?
23: No, we certainly did not. And, by the end of the piece,
1: you just wanted to get the hell out, right?
23: I can't even pretend that I wanted to anymore, man. I mean, we did actually purchase some in Colombia, which was a sketchy ordeal in and of itself.
1: Yeah, I can imagine.
23: And, you know, by the end, that was towards the beginning of the trip. We had kind of left it in the hotel room to see what we wanted to do with it based on the stories we heard. And by the end of that whole trip, that went right down the toilet.
0: Wow. While you were there, did you grab any other drugs?
23: No, I stayed away. Got my nose clean this time, and you know, figured we'd focus on the story.
1: Okay. I was just gonna say though, man, you probably traveled a couple of places. Is Colombia the most screwed up place you've been to?
23: You know, it's tough because they're really, you know, in terms of the people there, they were some of the nicest, warmest people I've ever met. And then you look around, and you know, some of them really are living in just abject poverty, and there's a long running history of problems in that country. And you know, it's a shame because it's a beautiful place and the people were unbelievably kind, but they've certainly got a lot to contend with on a day-to-day basis down there.
1: Yeah,
23: sure.
1: And scopolamine is the last thing they got to worry about. Ryan
23: exactly.
1: Duffy for VBS TV. Ryan, thanks for coming on the show.
23: Thanks a lot, guys. I appreciate it.
0: Take care.
1: All right, so let's get to first the bear attack. We had a bunch of warnings yesterday. You know, we talked about the idea that maybe water spouts turn into land spouts, and we're like, we didn't know that. We don't have a warning for that, but we do have a warning for this.
2: Bear alert.
1: This happened in central Pennsylvania. A guy was outside of his garage, and suddenly bear attacked.
5: Felt the impact of something hitting me, and it was very quick and loud. Head hurt, and it knocked me against the wall, fell over the bear, and continued on the sidewalk holding my head. Very understandable as why the bear did what it did, and because I surprised it, and it had a one way out, and it was through me.
0: Jeez. Yeah, you don't want to find yourself in that situation.
1: No, did you hear? He fell on the bear.
0: Yeah, after the bear slapped him upside the head.
1: Right. Oh, bear, hold on. You know, it's like two boxers. They're kind of grappling a little bit.
0: Yeah.
1: And they sort of like clutch into each other. Yeah, so he walked.
0: With one shot, both of his eyes puffed up and he couldn't see.
1: Yep.
0: It was like Rocky.
1: So he had the encounter with the bear. He walked into his garage to turn off a water hose. And it startled the bear going through his trash.
6: Man.
1: And that's when the bear bit him on the top of his head.
6: Oh man.
0: Bit him.
1: Yeah.
0: That's bad timing.
1: Remember, the bear is in his garage.
0: And eating.
1: You know, so the guy's like,
6: but now there's something tastier that's not garbage.
0: Yeah, somebody just brought a new app over.
1: Delicious.
6: Well, it's being delivered.
0: DeAndre, excellent.
1: So he goes out to put out the trash, turn off the water hose, comes back in and tells his wife, call 911. He's bleeding everywhere.
0: Ugh.
1: Yeah. So they got him to the hospital. Wow. He got a tetanus shot. And
0: get his scalp back?
1: Yeah, they had
6: to. Unbelievable.
1: Yeah, they got a picture. They had to staple that thing back up.
0: Ooh.
6: Have you ever seen The Revenant?
1: Yes.
6: That movie?
1: Oh, yeah.
6: I just watched it recently, and I must have watched the bear attack scene about 10 times in a row. It is so realistic. So whenever I hear about a bear attack, I think of that scene now. It is rough.
7: Oh, it's brutal.
0: Is that why he wore the bear outfit?
6: Yes. Yes. It is. I'm like, holy cow. I can't believe somebody would survive any ever meeting a bear ever.
1: Right. But then when he's walking back, you know, after the attack, that's some damn good acting.
6: It was fantastic. Yeah. I was like, if that's what a real bear attack is like,
1: just go straight into his mouth.
6: Yeah, exactly. Let me make this easy on you because I don't want to hurt too much.
1: Yeah. Let's crawl in. So so he was taken to the hospital. State police responded. Within hours, they set up a bear trap. Now, here's a question for you. If you're going to catch a bear, what do you put in the trap? My first thought is John Schwartz, the guy who was bitten. Mm-hmm. All right, now you stay here.
0: They're trying to save him, though.
1: You stay here as the decoy. We'll tell you when the bear comes. Don't worry, you'll be fine. Nope. What do you fill the trap with?
6: A bunch of garbage. They seem to like that.
1: They do, yeah. Here's what they filled it with.
6: A picnic basket.
1: See, now you're getting closer.
0: Peanut butter and jelly sandwiches.
1: The trap was filled with donuts and sugary syrup. Hmm. That's what they put. They put. If you wanted to attract any decent human being into a trap, you'd put donuts there. We'd all follow the trail of donuts.
6: How many humans were inside that when the bear finally got to it?
0: Well, that adds to it.
1: Right.
6: Get out of the trap.
1: It's like you put out a bee trap, you know, to try and catch some bees, and there's flies in there. It's like, you people are idiots.
6: So somebody had to go pick up donuts for the bear.
1: Yes. They had to go get donuts. And I wonder if they also went, like, if they took their time, like, at every donut place.
0: Are they getting the variety pack?
6: Let me get some sour cream, maybe chocolate.
1: Get some cream filled.
0: How about one of those peanut logs?
1: What about jelly? Should we get a jelly?
0: Yeah, you got to get a jelly.
1: How fresh is that? So they filled it with a dozen donuts.
0: It was in the garbage can. I don't think fresh matters.
1: It might be picky. So they put the donuts in the trap, and eventually they were able to get it. So that's it. So I guess they're looking for the bear right now. They're waiting for the bear. He hasn't gone into the trap just yet, even though donuts.
6: Those traps are huge. Those giant steel like canister things.
1: Uh huh. Yeah. Anyway, here's John Schwartz.
0: Oh, it's not just a foot trap?
1: No. Right. Oh, jeez. Here's John Schwartz.
5: Felt the impact of something hitting me, and it was very quick and loud. Head hurt, and it knocked me against the wall, fell over the bear, and continued on the sidewalk holding my head. Very understandable as why the bear did what it did, and because I surprised it, and it had a one way out, and it was through me.
1: Woof. So yeah. Anyway, so that happened.
0: They don't use like a snare, you know, that loop of rope. And when he steps his foot in it, he goes up
1: upside
0: in the tree.
1: Down. Meanwhile, a sewing vlogger's video got a surprise. So this woman in Florida, she's a sewing vlogger. And life was good until she's probably making her latest post. And she's talking about sewing and maybe getting a good stitch in there. When suddenly, well, a car, an airborne car, crashed right into our house.
2: This is my sewing room, and it gives you lines where you can put the trim. Oops. All I saw were airbags. So I kept saying, are you okay? Are you okay? One of the cops said had that been less of an incline, she would have gone into the house. I think the funniest thing was that the painting waited to fall off the wall. It was like, oh yeah, me too.
1: Do you think it was a fan of her vlog and the woman's driving? She's like, I got to meet her. She's awesome. God, I love her tips.
0: I doubt it.
1: Yikes. What? I'm almost.
2: Yeah, you can do it with trim. It gives you lines where you can put the trim on.
0: Damn.
1: So I'm looking at her. So this is today in Jen's sewing room. This is her vlog. And she's got a nice sewing room.
6: Sure.
1: I mean, she's got the little cabinet there with all of her sewing supplies and her table and everything like that. And then
2: talk about simplicity 9538.
1: Hmm. Yeah.
2: Woohoo!
1: It's creating community.
0: That's sewing talk.
2: I'm Jen, and this is my sewing room where I made this and that out of this. And oh my. Can you tell by the look on my face where this is going? Yeah, it is.
6: How many views
2: this
6: are on this?
2: This is a set
0: we've
2: of
0: added two.
2: Mrs.
6: I know.
2: Peasant blouses. It's done three ways. You have one with trim. This one has a, like lace and a bow. And
1: right, so this is the
6: when
1: video.
6: When is she going to do like a TikTok challenge or something?
1: Right. This is a video.
0: Drink battery acid?
1: Where no one crashes into her house. What if this is just some sort of secret way to get more people to check out her vlog?
0: Could be.
6: Oh.
1: Right?
0: Could got
1: be.
0: Us.
6: That's a very cynical look at it.
2: Shenanigans!
1: Yep. In other words, she's been having conversations with her kids and her husband, and she's like, no one's looking at my vlog. And then somebody said, what if we just have someone crash into the house? It's like, well, that might work.
6: Do something viral.
1: Right. Right. Exactly. Because, man, I'll tell you, oof.
6: That's a rough watch.
1: Yeah.
6: It is a pleasant sewing room.
1: Mm.
6: You know, I think there's two kinds of sewing rooms. This kind, which is very grandmotherly, and then, like, the dingy one where the guy's got dirty fingers and he's, I don't know, sewing skin together or something.
0: Wow.
6: You know, it's got that one or, like, well, this one where they're
0: opposite
6: making
0: ends, that's for sure.
6: Shirts with flowers on it.
1: I make lamps.
0: Out of skin.
1: First comment underneath. Wow, I've been sewing for 50 years, and I did not realize the pattern pieces were numbered. Jen's sewing room got 14,000 views just on that video.
6: Damn.
1: 14,000 views.
0: How many is that more than all of her others combined?
1: I don't know.
6: Right.
1: Like, I'm looking at the other Jen's sewing rooms videos. 1,000 views, 3,000 views, 9,000 views.
6: Damn.
1: She doesn't do terribly.
6: Yeah. No, yeah. That's good.
1: 4,000 views. One day she did a Friday sew on Happy Easter. Another day she did.
0: So.
1: She did.
0: Does she do it naked?
1: Themes? No.
7: No.
0: Okay.
1: She did space themes. She did a closet purge. And at one point, there's a squirrel in the middle of her video, and I'm not sure why. That one got 4,000
6: views. That was a previous attempt at being viral. Right.
0: It was a squirrel from Mr. Rogers. It was puppet.
1: Friday sews. She made cargo pants. It got 4,500 views. Cargo pants. So, I don't know. Jen's onto something.
6: It's impressive.
1: Yeah. It is.
6: I don't know how to do it.
0: So. Yeah.
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4: 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You bend them, we mend them. You've got the Shred and Reagan Show bright and early for your Friday. I will have your workday show coming up at 10, going until 3 here on 97 Rock. Then Megan Carter will be in to take you into the evening. Thank you so much for being here. 716-210-9797 is always the phone number to get a hold of us here. Friday, the institution is, or the benchmark that we always do, is misconnection. So we're going to do that. And thinking about it already, you seen this stuff in the stores? A little bit of Halloween after misconnections here. The Shred and Reagan Show on 97 Rock. Just probably turn it on there. There we go.
5: It's another missed connection.
6: Let's see if we can help you out, get a date this weekend. Natalie from Tinder, man for woman online. Maybe you'll look here. We were chatting. You blew me a kiss. An emoji kiss. Maybe it was all just fun, or maybe your phone broke or something. A few things we talked about. You're from Brazil. A model here for a few ish. Apex predator in your home. You didn't have an email. I'd be trying that. Let me know what you threat jokingly you made. So,
7: and what did she do for the quick money?
6: Well, see, that's right. Natalie is claiming she's from Brazil, but she's a model and she's here now.
7: Needing money?
6: Here's the thing.
7: Online?
6: You couldn't get in touch with her, but for the right price, I'm sure you could do better.
7: Yeah.
6: if you just give her the credit card number, I'm sure you can get a few moments alone with her. Good luck.
5: It's another missed connection.
7: Big liquor place. Woman for man, Amherst. It was your last day working, Friday the 6th. You are quite beautiful. You are quite beautiful in a man bun and a gray sweater. Told me about your other job as an electrician. I missed an opportunity to ask for your number. Your coworkers showed up and a line behind me. I had a green puffy vest. Would love to take you for a walk and let that hair down on my breasts.
6: Nice.
7: That's a nice misconnection.
6: Good. All the way around.
7: She finally got the nerve up, and then the crowd shows up.
6: Yeah, I know, right?
7: Damn the luck.
6: Stupid people, move.
7: All right.
5: It's another missed connection.
6: The doctors, man for woman, Lancaster. Who is the cute, nerdy glasses nurse at the office? Hubba, hubba. She cute. Wish she would see this. The doctor didn't know what he was talking about. I've used that cream before. Love to buy a drink. Couple of things.
7: Yeah.
6: Creams suggest rashes. So, I don't know if he should be bragging about that.
7: Right. He must have had some kind of reaction, or for some reason, doctor said, don't use that cream.
6: Right. You know, even before we got on the air, we sort of talked about this amongst ourselves. Like, what was the cream?
7: Was that a sexual thing?
6: Do you bring that old boner cream thing?
7: Yeah, right.
6: You remember that? They used to have it all the time. It was like, you need boner cream. It was like, there was no way that stuff worked, but, you know, they tried to sell it.
7: I mean, there's a lot of different creams that people could use, you know?
6: That's even worse. So he's got a rash or he needs a boner. And in that case, both are kind of strikeouts on this. Well, cute nerdy glasses nurse, you know what his chart looks like. If worth it, get at it.
5: It's another missed connection.
7: Need a residential electrician, man for man woman, Elmwood. Older gentleman.
3: Old man, take a look at my life. I'm a lot like you.
6: Nice.
8: 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Is this man just like really confused?
6: I definitely think he posted in the wrong place.
7: Yeah, this is not where you're looking for an electrician. I can't wait to see what kind of response he gets.
6: Right, unless he's playing 3D chess on us, and we just don't know that he's talking some crazy code.
7: Extremely 3D.
6: Right, and we're just not quite sure. 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Floor lamp needs repaired.
8: Yep, small places back here.
6: Got a leak in the fixture.
8: Can't climb the ladder anymore.
6: And we're like, maybe. I'm not exactly sure.
7: Either that or this guy needs some home repair and he's going to get D-picks.
6: Yeah. Right. It's like, that's not going to fix the damn leak.
8: That's not the fixture I'm talking about.
6: I should shove it into the hole. Oh, boy.
5: It's another missed connection.
6: Senior friends. Man for man woman, Williamsville.
9: Joe Alert. Joe Alert. Joe Alert.
6: 70 male looking for senior friends for activities during the winter. Need to keep my lips and fingers warm. Also, this is the sideways dude with his tongue hanging out face. Sucking, plugging, pinching, parking lot jerks, bee's knees.
7: Damn.
6: I'm good both ways, always been. My hole is your home in Tsukasa. Guy or lady. Sometime soon.
7: Man, this dude is throwing out the net. You got to try pickleball, sir.
6: That's what I'm trying to get here, some pickleball. Remember, my hole is your home and such.
7: That's right.
6: Oh, well, good luck.
7: Wow, yeah, good luck.
5: It's another missed connection.
7: You know, unfortunately, that one was typed out better than half of them.
6: Naked sternum rub would be nice, too. Where's that Marine?
7: Matt from Wegmans, woman for man, West Seneca. Hi, I see you stocking shelves and we always make eye contact. I look younger than I am, but I don't think you'd mind these perfect tees in your hands. I've had a crush on you, but I'm too shy to come up and start a conversation. If this is you, Matt, know that I'm thirsting for that girthin. I'd love to get to know you. Smiley face with tongue sticking out.
6: Awesome. Great misconnections.
7: Yeah, that was a good one.
6: Matt from Wegmans right now.
7: Yeah.
6: Think about him walking around today at Wegmans. Everybody's like, Matt, yeah, nice job.
7: He's got his thirsting for girthin shirt on.
6: Right. Meanwhile, Matt's girlfriend, who's in produce, is pissed.
7: Oh, yeah.
6: She's furious.
7: If you ever want to thump these melons again.
6: She's throwing the cucumbers in the basket like, you jerk. Ass.
5: It's another missed connection.
6: Blood lab, man for woman, East Aurora.
7: We're off to a good start on this one.
6: Strong blood lab, you are a beautiful Oriental. Oh, boy. OMG eyes and hair, everything hope you see or tells me you. I was the guy terrible with needles and the bad vines. Did you hear my nickname? Other workers call me Crumbles. Nice butt. I'll be back next week if I can bring some cheese bugs.
7: Man, what language is this guy speaking?
6: Worst thing about this, next to calling her an Oriental, that workers call him Crumbles.
7: Yeah.
6: How do you get that nickname?
7: I'm a little concerned about the cheese bugs, to be honest with you. I don't know what those are, and I don't know if I'm
6: want this guy bring cheese bugs
7: with his bad vines.
6: Why do they call you Crumbles? What happens? What falls off your body that they call you Crumbles?
7: Did you hear my nickname? Were there people that knew him at the blood lab that are, hey, yo, look, it's Crumbles.
6: Oh, jeez. Trying to finish some cheese bugs and they're calling me.
4: Man.
7: Wow.
4: I know. There's a lot there. None of it good.
7: No.
4: Oh, boy.
7: I'd have security at the blood lab at East Aurora. Yeah.
5: It's another missed connection.
7: Looking for Julie K., Man for Woman, Wales. She goes back a ways. It was the early 80s. Hi. I'm an old high school friend of Julie K., wondering what happened to her. She was super hot and would play for us on the bus. Was she in the Navy? Her brother stabbed that guy at the flea market with a screwdriver. She used to be a student in the late 80s. Thanks. Looking for Julie K.
6: I'm not exactly sure if Julie K. would like her history to be presented in that way.
7: And also to be tagged with the brother that stabbed the guy at the flea market with the screwdriver.
6: You know, I'm sure she's like, would you accept me on my own terms? You know, I'm a physician's assistant. I've got a decent house. I've raised good children. And this guy's like, yeah, weren't you the guy, a woman who had the brother who stabbed and then used to play for us on the bus?
7: She's like, oh, what God. Did she play?
6: I've grown since then. Can somebody recognize I've grown?
7: Since the 80s. Guy, hey, trying to find her.
5: It's another missed connection.
6: Also, one final note. Is it the brother's fault that he stabbed a guy at the flea market with a screwdriver?
7: Maybe that dude had it coming.
6: Exactly. Flea markets can be crazy places. Walmart, Gambria, 12-7, man for man, Gambria.
7: All right.
6: You were an older gentleman, maybe early 90s or 60s.
7: I'm going to say that's quite a range.
6: That is a bit of a range.
7: And not often one that you might confuse someone with.
6: Right. So he doesn't look 72?
7: I mean, he's either, man, that dude is 62 or 92. I can't tell.
6: It's so close. I'm a guy in my late 20s. I saw you over by Fresh Food. Then near the checkout, balding. Hands look like they worked hard. Think you're a very cute guy. I gave you a nod.
7: Oh, God.
6: That was amazing. I'd like to see what the Greatest Generation tastes like. Solid line.
7: Yeah.
6: Let me know something I was wearing. Unless it's a typo, we're not quite sure where you're going with the ages, but I mean,
7: he is in his 20s. It might be very difficult to tell that.
6: Who knows?
7: 45's old to that guy, you know?
6: And we've been so impressed by all of Western New York and your love of the old dude, right? Because we're all going to get there at some point. If we can extend it out to both sexes, you know, older folk bring something to the table, experience, know-how.
7: Forgetfulness.
6: I was going to go discerning palate, but you're right, forgetfulness. This is all good, and it's all positive.
7: Yeah. All right, well, and it's been very prevalent today, hasn't it?
6: Sure does.
7: All right.
5: It's another missed connection.
7: Ridgeway Gym, man for woman, I'm sorry, man woman for man, Niagara Falls. It's been 3 years this Valentine's when we met at the Falls View. You replied to a post when I asked about best night spots. We ended up meeting. It's Diana, 50th BD, and we can finally cross the river. She would be surprised to see you. Ha! She'll bring up your blank every week, man. We'd both like swapping. Put your first name in reply.
6: Yeah. I think it was the wow there, right?
7: Yeah. Yes.
6: So, Ridgeway Gym, look, sounds like at some point you were making the rounds.
7: Yeah, and they're looking to
6: it's Diana's 50th birthday.
7: Come on, it's time to celebrate.
6: Go get it.
7: Yeah.
5: It's another missed connection.
6: Under Armour Outlet talking about horses. Man for woman, woman, Niagara Falls. You were behind me speaking to friends. I guess that you were from Trinidad. How, by the way? Can we stop for one moment?
7: Sure.
6: How did you... I mean, that's a really good ear.
7: I can nail that accent anywhere.
6: That's Trinidad all day. You asked me how. I explained I own racehorses there and I was a musician. Ah, okay.
7: So maybe he spent some time there?
6: There it is. We ended up talking about racehorses and how your dad let all his horses loose on the beach. I know what that's code for. Have to be careful with a steed's ween. I told you that you were in good hands with Jerome.
4: hope to hear from
7: you.
4: Her dad used to let all the horses loose on the beach. There's got to be a horse person out there that could fill in the blanks for us on that one, right? What's that code for?
7: Right.
4: Not exactly
7: I don't know.
4: Sure.
7: Well, I think there's some kind of hint there with the steeds ween.
4: Oh, for sure. You know, and I'm not sure if anything went, you know, if it was interspecies or if it was just, you know, the horses were happy because they were sent out to stud.
7: Yeah.
4: We're not exactly sure.
7: I think Jerome's looking to go out to stud.
4: Yeah, right. But for horses. He's like, yeah, I'm really into the horses. All right, well.
7: Just, come on, baby, giddy up.
4: If anybody knows, let us know. 716-210-9797. Call or text.
5: It's another missed connection.
4: One more.
7: Guy with bearded spa, woman for man, Tonawanda.
10: Take off them shoes. Thank you.
7: Foot gal, okay. We met and played at the spa yesterday. Honestly, I didn't get your name, but it was the bare feet that really got me. I wanted to sit on them with my shaved, but we didn't have time for formalities. I had to leave early and said we would never see each other again, but I'm hoping I was wrong. Would like to get your curlers wet. Just looking to play again. If you're up for it, maybe you'll see this.
4: Some dude is in a spa, foot gal all over him, and I wonder if he was even paying attention. It seems like he was. Right?
7: She wanted to do more,
4: okay.
7: But they didn't have time. So.
4: Okay. So there was just a little bit of footsie.
7: Yeah.
4: Yeah.
7: They're probably, what is he getting, a pedicure or something like that?
4: Not sure. You know, that's the weird thing, I think, for a guy who tries to approach foot gal. To me, it's a big question mark. You don't hear enough about foot gal to know how much it exists. Foot guys all over the place all the time. I don't know what the percentage is, but a lot of dudes will talk feet.
7: Yeah.
4: But foot gal, pretty different, but it's got to be out there, right?
7: Well, it surfaces from time to time.
4: It does. All right, so that's your missed connections. If we can help in some way to bring you crazy kids together, that's the goal. And if you want to leave a missed connection, go to Buffalo's Craigslist. You can thumb or type one out, or you can even text it to us, 2716-210-9797.
7: Copy us on it.
4: Sure.
5: It's another missed connection.
4: All good, all fun. Got a text. Now, we had a missed connection. If you missed it a short time ago, the missed connection. And I don't know if you've got the missed connection over there.
7: I do.
5: It's another missed connection.
4: Under Armour Outlet talking about horses. Man for woman, woman, Niagara Falls. You were behind me talking to friends. I guessed you were from Trinidad. You asked me how. I explained I own racehorses and was a musician. We ended up talking about racehorses and how your dad let all the horses loose on the beach. I know what that's code for. I have to be careful with the steed's ween. I told you you were in good hands with Jerome. Hope to hear from you. Got a text.
7: All right.
4: Aaron, the horse girl you were talking about in Missed Connections from Trinidad? That's my sister.
7: Oh.
4: The guy approached her at the mall and tried to talk to her about her accents, and she was thrown off a little. He had to have been about 40. She's only 17, so that's a little weird.
7: Oh, yeah.
4: But she did go back, and apparently he's telling the truth. He does have horses out there. All right.
7: Anything about the letting horses loose on the beach?
4: No. I mean, you know, nothing as far as I could see from the text. Yeah, if you know what that... And why was the horse's ween brought up?
7: Yeah, 40-year-old man talking to 17-year-old girl should not be talking about horse's ween.
4: Not think so, but I don't know what that... Maybe he was on the up and up. He's like, well, finally a horse person who understands horses in Trinidad.
7: But still, I mean...
4: Not buying it?
7: Just, you're talking to a young girl here.
4: So, that happened. But if you know anything more, let us know. 716-210-9797.
7: Horse's ween?
4: Yes. Speaking of... haunted house movies and everything like that, and Halloween and all that good stuff. I saw the beginning of, but I haven't finished watching it yet, the next Conjuring movie. This is the one where the kid is, he's got Satan in him, or he's got evil in him, and he goes and he kills somebody.
11: Okay. Was that last year it came out?
4: Right. Remember we ended up talking to somebody who did a documentary about it?
11: Yes.
4: Yeah. So what happens is there's this little kid, and he is possessed by the Satan, right? So he's spitting all types of pea soup and making all types of crazy things and scratching stuff and destroying the house. So they bring the priest in. And you can imagine if you're a little boy and you have Satan inside of you, when a priest comes into the house, you're pissed. You are not happy. Not at all. So you're going to start, I don't know, contorting yourself into a spider. Your head's going to twist. Stuff's going to come out of your mouth.
6: you're gonna say foul things.
11: Joe, yeah.
6: Yeah. So all this happens, and then the demon goes into the young man. He's, I guess he's close to the boy, and he's like, oh, yeah, you want to take the boy? Take me. And it's no big surprise, because that's how the movie starts. But it's intense, right? Like, it's really, like, they really amped up the level of insanity. So it looks like a good movie, but we only got, like, the first 5 minutes or so. So that's what you'll see.
7: I can't believe you hit play.
6: What do you mean?
7: Well, if you only got 5 minutes.
6: No, well, you know.
7: Why would you even start it?
11: You're standing there with your coat and your shoes on. Yeah. Why would you start this real quick?
7: Yeah, the car's warming up, honey, but let's just catch the first 4 minutes of The Conjuring. Well,
6: the reason we did it was, late. We got back late, and I'm like, we should watch a scary movie this weekend. But there's so much garbage out there. Like, look, first 5 minutes, if we're into it, we'll finish watching it. So that's what...
7: Honey, the car's running. There's a guy checking door handles.
6: Yeah, I know. Let's just watch this thing. It's worth it. Anyway, TJ Maxx. And what's the date today?
7: Today's June 15th.
6: June 15th. Normally at this time, you know, we're getting ready for the next big holiday. And I would think that stores should be packed with 4th of July gear. Fireworks, also more fireworks. Possibly fake arms and legs when you blow off a limb for fireworks. 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
11: Oh, my.
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12: Spooky, scary skeletons and shivers down your spine. 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
6: Yeah, so that's the story.
11: So Halloween begins on June 15th now?
6: I guess so.
7: Damn.
11: Jeez.
6: Yeah. I mean, they're hoping for it. Can't come fast enough, I guess.
7: They don't want to sell 4th of July stuff?
6: Can we at least get to the... They're offering free shipping right now, so I guess that's interesting. They got a Bugs and Hisses canister. A skull stack. That's kind of cool. A big candy corn. Yeah. A globe that's got ghosts in it. That looks pretty good. A pillow that says Fright This Way. Chuckle, chuckle.
7: Fantastic. Just what I need for Halloween, a pillow.
11: Put it in your front yard.
6: Yeah. And then a skeleton couple. A Hallows Eve skeleton couple. So that's selling for $12.99.
7: Now, Reagan, I know every year when we get to Halloween... You're complaining because they're all sold out of the 9-foot skeleton.
6: Hold on. 9-foot skeleton. What, with supply chain issues, you think it'll be easier?
7: I'm just saying, usually they run out, and if it's already going on sale, you might have to think now if you want that monster skeleton.
6: Yeah, I'm looking. I just went to Home Depot. There is no monster skeleton.
7: Hopefully they're selling 4th of July stuff.
11: No, Home Depot did Halloween last month.
7: Yeah. Christmas is already out.
6: Yeah. I'm looking. 12-foot skeleton. Nothing. Gad. Yeah, and then I guess apparently people were also, with the 12-foot skeleton, they were selling fake 12-foot skeletons.
11: Aren't they all fake?
6: Well.
7: Maybe these guys weren't really delivering, though.
6: Yeah. Well, apparently what people were doing was they were saying, oh, yeah, we have it, and then you'd send the money, and yeah, they didn't have it. So I don't know, but I don't see any 12-foot skeletons yet either. But you could if you want to. If you're up for it and you want to start buying stuff early.
7: I mean, it's not even now, Father's Day yet. Come on.
6: I know.
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4: 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And our Employee of the Day today is Mr. Ken Meyer from Lockport. Good morning, Ken.
25: Good morning.
4: How are you?
25: I'm doing excellent. Awesome. How are you?
4: Oh, I'm doing just peachy, buddy. Let's start with where are you working? What do you do?
25: I am a teacher at Burgard High School in Buffalo. And my side gig, my hobby, I run a martial arts school, Karate Ken's in Lockport.
4: Oh, I didn't even put two and two together. I thought you were just a student. That's amazing. At least at Karate Ken's. I know you're not a student at the high school.
25: Yeah, no, I'm not.
4: Let's start with school. Are you itching to get back to it? Or, I mean, I know you're doing all your prep work and everything now.
25: I'm ready to go back.
4: Oh, yeah?
25: I do love my colleagues. I have great staff that I work with, and yeah, you know, our kids get a little crazy, but it's okay.
4: How long have you been a teacher?
25: I started in 2000.
4: Oh wow!
25: So
4: you got a quarter century under your belt.
25: Yeah, I don't have too much of a ways to go before I can look at retirement if I decide to go that way.
4: Look at you already looking at, and then you would be full time Karate Ken. After that?
25: Yeah, absolutely. that's my retirement plan. I love it. It's a great, very, I don't know how you'd put it. It's just a very rewarding profession to be doing on the side. You know, you do a lot of positive things for a lot of young people, and that's great.
4: Oh, yeah. It really sets in, not protocols, but habits and good habits and things like that. Did you start when you were young?
25: I started when I was 11 years old.
4: Okay.
25: So I've been doing this for most of my life. I've been running schools for almost 30 years, actually.
4: Wow. I'm assuming, for karate, what is it, black belt? That's the highest, correct?
25: Well, there's 10 degrees of black belt. So
4: you can
25: go up to grandmaster. I have the style I teach is Kempo Karate.
4: Okay.
25: So I have a seventh in Kempo. I have a sixth in the Tracy system of Kempo, which is another part of the system of that style. But I do have black belts. I have a black belt in Ishinryu, Judo, and Jiu-Jitsu as well.
4: Good Lord, dude.
25: We do a mix of things in the school, you know?
4: Yeah, that's impressive, Ken. That is dedication, man. That's hats off to you. If you do have time, obviously you've spent a lot of time doing that. You spent a lot of time in teaching. It says collecting dragons and artwork on here.
25: Yes. Actually, if you came into my school, my karate school, I have a giant dragon in the back. But I do collect dragons. I have them all over the place.
4: Are these paintings or like statues and stuff?
25: Just all different sorts of pieces.
4: Okay.
25: Small, big. I have a dragon puzzle that's framed. That's, you know, that I have it hung in my house. But it's just like it's a hobby on the side.
4: Sure, sure. I mean, some people like pictures of dogs or cats or gators. You like dragons. It's all right. I get it. It goes along with your pursuits. Yeah, I think so. Ken, you get to make some shout-outs and acknowledgments here as well. Who's important to you? Who would you like to mention?
25: I do want to do a shout-out to my mom and my stepfather. Two other shout-outs I'm going to do is I want to do a shout-out to my martial arts family at Karate Ken's. And I also want to do a shout-out to my Burgard High School family, all my colleagues. I'll be seeing you guys next week, if you're listening.
4: Wow. No, they're still sleeping in, Ken. They're not listening yet.
25: Never know.
4: No, I know. You get mom and stepdad over to the dojo or what?
25: Yeah. They
4: nice.
25: Yeah, come on a regular basis. You know, awesome. They help me out with things whenever I have an assignment that needs to be done, you know,
4: okay.
25: Painting or something needs to be repaired.
4: You get mom over to bust some cinder blocks?
25: Yeah, absolutely. You know, she does have a black belt too.
4: Oh, wow. There you go. See, amazing. Oh, that's great, Ken. All right. So being the employee of the day today, I'll catch up with you in just a little bit. We'll do some song stuff. But you're going to get the gift card to the Record Vault in North Tonawanda, a boutique media and pop culture experience. The 97 Rock Employee of the Day t-shirt, courtesy of Al Ross Screen Printing and Embroidery, and the 97 Rock Employee of the Day plaque from Jar Trophies. We're going to deliver all this over to you, Ken, or up to Lockport there, courtesy of Foxy Delivery, the quickest service in town. Enjoy your day, man. Really cool.
25: Thank you for having me on.
4: You betcha. And that is Ken Meyer of Lockport. He is our employee of the day today. Like I said, I will catch up with him in just a little bit. He's got some song requests. First one we'll hear about 10:30 or so. Let's go back to the Shred and Reagan show right now. And what we're going to do, we're going to watch that show. We're going to watch some TV on the radio. Great band. Good segment here. It's a show called MILF Manor on 97 Rock.
0: Now, there's this show. There's this TV show that we've been kind of watching since the beginning of the season, since the beginning of the year, and it's called MILF Manor. And they took a bunch of MILFs, and they threw them in, like a resort. And then the twist was they invited their sons, and so now the sons would be dating the different MILFs. We vowed we were going to watch it until we thought it was stupid. This episode, it's been a little while because, you know, Super Bowl, and they kind of screwed everything up.
7: They took a week off, and then we took a week off, and next thing you know, we're a few episodes behind, and how are we going to catch up?
0: Exactly. We're all over the place. But here we are today, and we're about ready to talk once again about MILF Manor. And in this episode, it was kind of interesting, because while kind of interesting, we're almost ready to bail until the twist at the end, and I think we're back. So we're going to talk a little bit about Jose. He's one of the sons. And then Pola, his mother. And they had this thing where they had to figure out, and you ended up winning the challenge. If you could pick out your mother's underwear from a pile and your son's underwear from a pile. Yeah.
7: Now, there was multiple pairs of each person's in there.
3: Stella. More often, I was more shocked to know that like everyone almost got them all right. There was like every across the board, everyone was like, oh, yeah, we got four right.
7: Well, you like figured the moms were going to get it right.
3: I mean, yeah.
7: They probably did laundry for them for a long time.
3: Or like they bought the underwear or whatever. But like the sons, I was surprised to find out a lot of them were like, oh, perfect. You got them all right. I was like, okay. I mean,
0: if you guessed your mother's underwear right, wouldn't you just jump into the water and straight into a shark?
11: I'm out of here.
3: Literally.
7: There was a couple guesses, though, at some sexy stuff that people thought was Kelly, the disco moms. Yeah. That was wrong. And we also found out that one of the moms doesn't wear underwear, so...
3: She wasn't even a part of the challenge.
7: Yeah, she was not part of it. And the son was really grossed out then, right?
0: Here's Jose guessing his mom's underwear.
5: Okay, so I chose these ones because... it's something she should wear at the gym, or she usually wears at the gym.
8: All the time.
5: This one's too.
9: Yeah.
5: And on a trip, we had our suitcases mixed up. So when I opened
8: them. And you found them there?
5: It's an emoji on a...
8: 100%.
5: So you remember.
10: Paula's underwear fit her personality. And it is. It is a bit of a turn on.
8: What you see is what you get.
10: A little spicy.
7: What emoji is on her underwear? Hopefully it's not the poop emoji.
3: I was trying to think.
12: It's the barfing face.
0: Oh, the barfing face. Okay. So then Paula goes on a date with Jimmy. Jimmy is the foot guy. There were two, but now we're down to one. He was the foot guy.
3: Yes.
0: And he really wants...
7: He was also the guy that got pink eye from munching the backside.
0: Right, right. Exactly. And Jimmy seems like he's a train wreck the minute the camera goes on.
8: I really feel that Jimmy is really sensual, and that's part of why I like to be around him.
10: That feels so nice. What the?
8: Just listen to the one.
10: The water starts to just slowly melt through the sand. You can feel it dripping on you. And it was very sensual. And
0: go ahead, what?
7: I was saying we should say what. So she had him laying on the beach, mm-hmm. and she was putting sand over him and then some other items and rubbing with like a little, I don't know, it was almost like a feather, but it was something from a plant.
0: Yep.
7: A small branch.
0: Look relaxing, right?
7: Yeah, he's got his eyes closed.
0: All right, so here's Jimmy.
10: The water starts to just slowly melt through the sand. You can feel it dripping on you. And it was very sensual and relaxing at the same time. I'm glad, like, I didn't get a boner or anything.
0: What are you, 10? It says boner.
7: Yeah, she had ice dripping through the sand on him.
3: He always has the best, like, little things that make you look up and be like, oh, wait, what?
0: Yeah.
7: Well, as she's stroking his leg with the little branch, you know.
0: Right.
7: I mean, that could arouse him, you know.
0: He turns into Beavis.
7: He's a young man that's a dog on the prowl here. So.
0: Idiot. All right, and then Harrison. There's this young guy named Harrison, and his mom.
7: He was the stripper, right? The male stripper?
3: Yes.
0: Okay. And then his mom, she's very mom-like. And intense. She's an intense
3: very
0: woman.
3: Intense. Oh my God.
0: Yeah. So what they're told in this reality show, it's on TLC on Sunday nights, they're told that you guys got to step up your game. You got to figure someone out and you got to start hooking up, because it seems very chaste up to this point. Hook up. And so Harrison's mom is like, you got to go out there and get somebody or we're going to get kicked off.
26: But if I go in the bedroom with you and that's what you're expecting, then why don't I just be a lesbian? Why don't I just go get a strap on and be with another woman? Why would I be with a man?
27: Bro, all you do is just talk, man.
26: Will you pray about what I'm saying?
27: No, I will not.
26: What?
28: I'm having a hard time finding an attraction to these moms. They're a lot older than me. Yeah, they're pretty and stuff, but I'm just not really attracted to them.
26: Hey, I agree with you.
28: Please don't get close to me.
26: Well, I agree. Okay, well, I agree with you because it's an experiment. Any other reason?
27: Oh, no, you told me. Like, you keep hammering me. Do you know how to zip it?
7: Finally, someone speaks truth, though. None of these moms are interesting to me.
0: That's funny. Yeah. Yeah. So Harrison, I think they finally realize, Harrison, you are not a good fit.
28: You know, I just haven't really connected with anybody like on that level. You know, you guys always got a place in my heart. You know,
1: We'll always remember you guys and mm-hmm.
6: We'll always have Mexico.
1: We'll always have Mexico, La Paz.
6: And you learned, you did amazing, you learn something?
14: You know?
1: I learned a lot here, you know?
14: Harrison is a great guy. I think, you know, this whole dynamic of dating older kind of threw him for a loop. So I totally see how, you know, he made that choice, and I respect him for it, you know?
7: God, he's out of here.
14: Let him out of here.
0: Yeah, and he was gone.
7: Yeah, he left. He's like, yeah, you know, and I'm not. Because the challenge right now, right, is that you have to choose someone, and they have to agree that you're the one, and then you'll be a couple the rest of the time.
3: Yes.
7: So it's really winding it down to pick your person right now. And some of these people are like,
3: I know. And I wonder if the mom was thinking like, oh, if you don't pick someone, then we're both getting kicked out of here.
0: Right.
3: And I'm not ready to. I'm not ready to leave.
7: If the other person doesn't agree to be your person, then you're gone.
0: Mom sounded like she was willing to sacrifice her son so that she could stay.
7: Mom was willing to put on a strap on, it sounded like.
0: Just go. We still haven't figured out what they win. Is there money? Is there a vacation?
7: Is it love?
0: Do they just get each other?
7: Can't be love. Do you see any
3: That's
7: of these?
3: Boring.
7: Do you see any of these relationships lasting beyond the island? This is like what happens on the island stays. I don't want my buddies knowing.
0: Right. Except it's on TV on Sunday nights.
7: What? They didn't tell me that part.
0: So, if you're just tuning in, we're going over the show. It's on Sunday nights on TLC, and it's called MILF Manor.
7: It's almost like drunken escapades.
0: Right. No. But even the escapades have been mostly, I don't know if anybody's had sex on this.
7: Well, they haven't been drunk, really, enough, anyway.
0: Yeah. Okay. Yeah. So, there's this one son named Ryan, and he is also...
7: He's smooth.
0: ...interested
3: he
0: in Pola.
3: He is very smooth.
0: And Pola is, she's, I think of all that, she might be the best catch. So, this is where we're about to bail on the show. Because at one point, Ryan starts singing to Pola, and we're like, this is stupid. We're not doing this anymore.
1: First line, it's...
15: Flaws and all, I want you just the way you are. Let down your walls. Defectos y todo. Lo que te quiero, te como.
7: Oh, he's going Spanish for her, right?
0: Oh, I mean, so,
7: you know, this guy's a competitor.
3: He is.
0: He's guy, shameless, for sure.
7: Yeah, he's doing what he has to do to try and win, because otherwise...
0: Yeah.
3: Yeah.
7: I mean, otherwise, yeah, I mean, he's in butterface land. Yep.
3: And
7: so.
3: He was really smooth up until that point. Then you're like, okay, let's shut this off.
0: Yeah. Well, because we're thinking we watch this because we don't want to watch singing shows.
3: Yeah.
0: But... If there was anything that was going to save us and maybe pull us back into next week, and this is the brilliance of how they do these things, the promo for next week
3: was really good.
0: It's at the very end of it, and we're like, screw this show, and then they
14: worry about
0: it.
14: Let's see what your friends and family have to say about your new relationship. I am hoping it is not any of my exes.
16: Oh, my Lord.
1: Come here.
14: That's her exes.
1: I'm taking her.
17: Am I being pranked right now?
0: So you got all these young guys, and suddenly the moms, the MILFs, their ex-husbands show up.
3: April's ex-husband shows up, but then some of them have like their daughters show up, and then we'll get to that one.
0: That's amazing, right? So we saw the husband or the ex-husband mm-hmm. come in, and that changed the dynamic because these, you know, thin-armed little punks are suddenly like, they don't. Oh God, no! What are we gonna do? But yeah, the other twist is this.
15: Coming home.
1: Your mom has become someone very special for me.
14: If I asked you to go on a date with me, would you?
1: Okay.
15: You have beautiful eyes.
1: Thank you. You as well. I love me some beautiful brown eyes.
15: So you'd be down to know me?
1: What did I just get myself into? Like, holy...
0: Yep, Stella's right. They have now not only brought on the ex-husbands for all of the MILFs, but then they brought... the MILF's daughter's in.
7: Oh.
0: And you could see the sons suddenly go, yeah, the MILF is kind of daughter.
3: Literally.
0: Daughter.
3: Callie's son does that. Oh, my gosh. Yeah, and then they bring the ex-husband's in. He's this big, strong.
0: Right.
3: Carrying her off.
0: He knows what to say and how to do it.
7: Oh, well, that's to protect the daughters.
0: Yeah.
3: Yes.
7: from these dogs that were willing to do these older women.
0: But completely changed the game.
3: It really did.
0: We have to at least stay till next week, right?
7: Because otherwise, I was ready to bail.
0: Yeah,
3: I know. Yeah, last episode was a little rough.
0: Yeah,
3: but
0: we're back for one more season. So next week, so Sunday night, MILF Manor. Unless the Oscars, I don't know if they're going to do anything with that, but we'll give you some highlights if you didn't watch it. Otherwise, nice job, Stella. Thank you. We got a bunch of firefighters freeing a dog. Dog had his head stuck in a tree. This happened at the Milford Fire Station in New Hampshire, where dog apparently was looking for animal in tree, a knot in a tree, something, right? Gracie the dog. And Gracie went, I'm going after this thing. And went, ooh, a little too far into the tree, and they had to take the dog out.
2: This is probably the second one since I've been on the department that we've had a rescue. We've had animals in ponds and stuff, but this is the first time we've had to pull a dog out of a tree. Not a common thing at all.
0: Yeah. So they had to get the dog out of the tree. Telling you right now, Sherlock Bones, keep it up.
7: He's been there. He knows.
0: Be careful. Meanwhile, a deputy in Florida is getting praised for helping deliver a baby on the side of the road. You know?
7: Very nice.
0: Yeah, right? I mean, got somebody in distress. Baby's coming out. You can't force the baby back in. It's like speed tape it inside until you get to the hospital. And it doesn't work that way, right?
7: Meanwhile, baby daddy tries to steal the car.
0: Right.
17: Okay, all right. Look at me. Look at me. Breathe through, all right, mama? Yeah. Is this your first baby? No? How many?
18: This is six.
17: Six? Oh, woo! Yeah. Y'all need a better hobby, okay?
11: Six, so he didn't have to do much work. It just kind of came down like a slide at a park.
7: Omaha, 158, hike.
11: I'm going to have to catch it.
0: Yeah, but now she's got Dave Attell between her legs. Like, does she need this?
7: Good Lord. Six.
0: Keep the commentary to yourself.
7: Six.
0: Find a better hobby.
17: How many?
18: This is six.
17: Six? Oh, ooh, yeah. Y'all need a better hobby, okay?
18: Hi, wait, she's pushing.
17: Give me a 52.
18: She's coming.
17: There we go. I got a baby. Don't pull. There you go, mama. I told you I didn't want to deliver a baby, another baby. Oh, pretty little girl.
0: Wow. Yeah.
7: Pretty nice.
0: I think David tells her, Jeff Foxworthy. Sounds like she's got Jeff Foxworthy.
11: Definitely sounds like
0: hers.
11: Fox. You might be a redneck if you give birth on the side of the road.
7: Yeah. If you've squirted out six babies and one's done in a side of the road police drop.
0: You might be. Cops busted an old man in Canada for handing out candy to kids. Well, what's an old guy doing handing out candy to kids?
11: Pervert.
0: Cops
7: in
0: a van. Cops in a small Canadian town called Hanover. They got a call about somebody saying a suspicious older male was handing out candy to kids. Right out of the textbook. Hanover's 100 miles northwest of Toronto. It's practically in our own backyard, this creep. He pulled over in his car last week, walked up to a young boy walking home from school, and offered him a box of chocolates.
11: Can't do that.
0: Right out of the playbook.
11: He's a first-timer.
0: Kids today are smart. Boy
7: a whole
0: said
7: box?
0: No. Yeah. Well, right.
11: No, you got to parcel that out.
7: You get one.
11: And he goes back to class.
7: And you don't get to look at the bottom to see what it actually is.
11: You gave the whole box to one kid?
0: Tish. Boy said no. Guy was insistent. Said if he didn't want them, maybe his mom would. Ah. He's trying to find out whether the kid has a mom. If he doesn't. Cops eventually tracked him down and questioned him. But they didn't arrest him. This is the crazy part. And here's why. It turned out he was trying to participate in Random Acts of Kindness Day. The holiday was back on February 17th, and he heard about it, and he said, it's a damn good idea. And he had also been handing out candy to adults that day, and they released him after determining that his intentions were genuine and pure.
11: I can only imagine his other brainstorms on do good deed. Come in my van and have a drink of this.
7: I'm giving free rides.
11: I'm giving you free Kool-Aid. Come in my basement and try these bike chains on.
0: I know I'll do random prostate checks for 17-year-old
11: randomly
0: boys.
11: Going to drop my pants and treat everybody. Random act of kindness.
0: It's Genital Awareness Day. I figured I'd show everybody.
11: But stop! Doing free prostate checks.
0: What? Is there a problem? Checking for lumps.
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3: Here we are on your Friday morning. It is the Shred and Reagan Show. 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You've got the Shred and Reagan Show on this Friday morning. 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That's right, we're going to travel down to the biggest retirement community in the country, maybe on the planet, I don't know. Oh, they're looking for hookups as well. It's an amalgamation of two excellent pieces, Misconnections and the Villages. 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
4: You asked for it, we're going to try to provide. We turned to our hardworking production crew, Jack and Stella, and they're like, what? Can it be done? We're not exactly sure. But the idea that you had was to take the Villages and then combine that with Misconnections to see if it can be done. And so this morning, we're going to go in, get our feet wet, get our hands dirty, and see whether or not, indeed, the Villages' Misconnections can work. Are you ready?
5: Yes. Here's the mashup.
6: The Villages. Harold!
7: It's another Misconnection.
4: I miss my goat. Man for Woman, Panama. I'm really missing my goat. She and I always had the best time together. Clean white male.
5: Is this guy suggesting he's looking for somebody since he's lost his goat?
4: I don't know exactly what he's looking
5: for.
4: Man
5: for Woman, and he says he's a clean white male.
4: Because it's Florida, there's a chance he actually does have sex with a goat.
5: Or is he looking for another goat?
4: Or is it the greatest of all time?
5: Tom Brady?
4: Like a throatzilla. Oh. Where she's like incredible. And he's like, I'm looking for the goat. He used to do that throat thing. I don't know.
5: Either way, I'd say stay away.
4: It could be anything.
5: Could need shots.
4: Yeah.
6: Harold!
7: It's another missed connection.
6: Harold, who are you talking to?
7: Huh?
5: Lot number of the box, Walmart, Man for Woman, Leesburg. Mm-hmm. I was talking to you in the wine department about a box gone bad, and I got a replacement. Sideways smiley face. I saw you again in the checkout area walking by, but this lady was yakking at me. I would have grabbed you otherwise. Oh, this is Florida. Let me know when it was and some details of the conversation. Let's grab a drink.
4: Hmm. I guess that's where you'd meet somebody in Florida, right? In the boxed wine section?
5: Sure.
4: Right? About ready to take the golf cart out and smash it into a tree?
5: But what
4: fueled
5: about,
4: by boxed wine?
5: I was going to grab you, but I had a woman yakking at me. Maybe she was saying, don't grab people.
4: Hey, Hansy McCank,
5: Get
4: your fingers off it.
5: Put down the box of wine and stop grabbing people, would you?
6: Yeah. Harold!
7: It's another missed connection.
6: Harold, who are you talking to?
7: Huh?
4: Burger King on 40, Thursday, PM, 29, Silver Springs. We were waiting for our orders.

0: this mayo pickle. We picked them up simultaneously. I said, nice hair. And you smiled. I was with friends, and I wish I had started a conversation. But what does one say in that short period of time?
1: You say, whopper, whopper, whopper, whopper.
0: Nice hair.
1: Oh, whopper?
0: Yeah, not much there.
1: Okay.
0: Hey, you know, in that case, that's a good misconnection. That works.
1: Right, right.
2: Harold!
3: It's another missed connection.
2: Harold, who are you talking to?
1: You were... Huh? You were talking to another woman. That's who he was talking to. Man for woman. Wow, what is this? Defuniac Springs? Defuniac Springs? You were talking to another woman and didn't think I could hear you. You said your man wasn't taking care of you anymore. I heard that and couldn't help but to eavesdrop. Your girlfriend said it would be great to find a discreet, clean, safe guy to come over and satisfy you orally and leave. No strings. I got excited listening to you two. I wish I would have said something, volunteered or something. I feel like I missed a great opportunity. Not only am I good at it, I really like doing it.
0: I mean, he could have opened his mouth and pointed. Right here.
1: Well, you might have lost that moment, but at least he's trying. I think good misconnection.
0: Mm-hmm.
2: Harold!
3: It's another missed connection.
2: Talking to?
3: Huh?
0: Susan, this is John, man for woman Ocala. Hi, Susan. If you see this, this is John. You know I miss our time together. I hope you're still petite.
1: No. In other words, I hope you didn't get fat.
0: So if you are interested, you can come over again. Dude, I gotta figure. At some point, you probably got a little chunky, or something happened, or, you know, a couple of gray hairs, or you lost it all. You, at this age, you can't be, beggars can't be choosers, I think is what I'm going for.
1: I got so fat that I'm too lazy to get out of this chair and just hoping you'll come over here.
0: I got a gut, and it doesn't work very well without pills, but I hope you're still petite. I don't want to be dealing with none of that crap.
1: Yeah.
0: Jesus. I don't think that's going to work.
2: Harold!
3: It's another missed connection!
2: Harold, who are you talking to?
3: Huh?
1: Special edition of Misconnections Villages style. Wawa, Clearwater, Largo, man for man, Missouri. We spoke a few moments standing at the urinals after checking each other out. We each come in on Sunday, like today. Let's do some more. Nothing keeping us from doing so. What did you do with your two fingers? Gets you my number instead of waiting until next time. Rob.
0: I'm not exactly sure. Was he doing something with the fingers?
1: I don't want to know what he was doing.
0: Or he was like they were gnarled up. He's like, oh, yeah, a lot of gardening accidents. Yeah. All right, good luck.
2: Harold!
3: It's another missed connection.
2: Harold, who are you talking to?
3: Huh?
0: Big Trucks, 441. I work over on this part of town, and I constantly see bigger, attractive, chubby white guys that either work for the county or the city, whatever. See them in their work truck or eating at places around town. I try to make eye contact, but it never works. Figured some of you may check this. Maybe you do, and we could see what we can. So, chubby white guys, apparently...
1: We don't know if this is a male or a female, though.
0: Right. Getting a lot of action down in Florida. So...
1: Sounds like they're eating a lot.
0: Yeah, and... You know,
1: see you guys eating all around town.
0: But, you know, picture, right? So, you know, we're all chubby white guys, and we're like sitting there going, huh, well, we do like to eat in cars.
1: And I work for the city, so, I mean, I'm on, you know, it's...
0: Right, but I mean, you know, you often wonder, it's like, I'm just sitting here eating. But down in Florida, there's a magical place where somebody is like, damn, that's hot. So, you know, good on Florida on that one.
1: Thanks to a lot of drug use, there's someone for everyone down there.
0: There's hope for all of us chubby white guys sitting there eating in cars.
3: It's another missed connection.
2: Harold, who are you talking to?
1: Huh? Older guy here. Older guy David at AutoZone, man for man. You were an older guy.
4: Old man, take a look at my life. I'm a lot like...
0: You know, if we retired, end up in Florida, and we end up doing this show from Florida, wouldn't this be the one that we play for every single missed connection?
1: While I'm eating my sandwich and my construction shirt. Yeah, so you were an older guy, and we couldn't stop smiling at each other. I was checking out car parts, and you offered me better solutions. I lost your number.
0: He gave
1: you the number.
0: Yeah. Well, there's got to be a lot of that at Florida Misconnections, Villages Misconnections.
1: Lost the number?
0: Lost the number, forgot who I was talking to. Who are you again?
1: I know it was Sherwood 6-something. What?
0: What? Yeah, tons of that.
1: Yeah.
2: Harold!
3: It's another missed connection!
2: Harold, who are you talking to?
3: Huh?
0: Older lady walking dog on Jason Street, man for woman, Silver Lake. You are from Ohio.
1: Ah, Ohio, okay.
0: Another angle to all this. You're from Ohio. Me a little further upstate. Blue shirt, plaid shorts, by the way. It's the Florida costume.
1: Blue shirt and plaid shorts?
0: Wow. Damn, very sexy. We were talking about almost getting hit. That shirt was nicely tight on top. That's another problem. So there's probably a whole bunch of OTF going on down there. You're wearing your blue shirt and your plaid shorts.
1: A lot of Ohio mixing with Florida for sure down there.
0: Also, because you sort of got the cataracts going, you're probably walking into traffic constantly and almost getting hit by a car. So that's got to be one of those typical ones. For us, it's brand new. We've never read The Village's Misconnections before. But this is probably every day. There's probably like, yeah, you and I were sort of talking, and then we almost got hit by a van. I don't know what the hell's going on.
1: Meanwhile, she's just trying to walk her dog.
0: That's all she's trying to do. Right, and avoid other people from Ohio. That's why she left Ohio.
1: Ohio.
0: She left Ohio to get to Florida to leave Ohio behind.
1: Welcome to Florida.
0: Yeah, I know.
1: All right.
2: Harold!
3: It's another missed connection!
2: Harold, who are you talking to?
3: Huh?
1: Looking for suggestions. Man for woman, Valdosta. My manly appetite is in full swing. Need suggestions on what would go good with buns. Yeah, need suggestions on what would go good with buns. Craving a good hot dog or sausage place. Looking for a special local place that has good sausages that really fills up the buns.
0: Well,
1: this is odd, though, because it's man for woman.
0: Right.
1: And it sounds like he's looking to get his buns filled.
0: Some buns are getting filled by some sort of hot dog or sausage. Yeah, I know. He's going for the subtle approach. We like that. Nice
1: kind of, with a sledgehammer.
2: Harold!
3: It's another missed connection!
2: Harold, who are you talking to?
3: Huh?
0: Lost my Super Bowl snack. Man for woman, Bonaire. Lost my Super Bowl snack. She had excellent game with her hands. Knew how to get the playbook going and set off the game. Let me know if you can fill the position. Women only, please. So she had good hand game. She would never drop the ball. Got it.
1: She would get the playbook going.
0: It sounded like they were bored with the Super Bowl, too, at some point. But then where did she go?
1: Probably left this loser.
0: Right. I mean, at some point, it's like, because then if that's the case, they're only hooking up once a year, right? Yeah, come over to the Super Bowl. And then she keeps losing all the squares, and his chicken wing dip sucks. And she's like, ugh, I'm out of here.
1: Or maybe once the Dolphins or Buccaneers were out, she was gone. She
0: that
1: was done.
0: Too, yeah.
1: But
0: it
1: sounds like this guy might want to hook up with the dude that's looking for a sausage or a hot dog to fill his buns.
0: Yep, yeah, and he poured in a storm. All right, we have time for one more.
2: Harold!
3: It's another missed connection!
2: Harold, who are you talking to?
3: Huh?
1: Dollar Tree Beauty gave you a rose tonight. Man for woman, Castleberry. I was in line at Dollar Tree. You were waiting behind me. I couldn't take my eyes off of you. So beautiful with your long, curly brown hair, fair skin tone. I bought a fake rose. In line, our eyes connected. We smiled at each other. And just as I checked out, I said, here, a rose for you. You said, how sweet. And I walked off. I wanted to talk to you, but didn't want to bother you either. This is a long shot. My name is Howard. If you see this, email me. By the way, I'm just wondering, did he pay for that rose? He said he bought a fake rose in line and then turned around and gave it to her.
0: Right.
1: But it was a fake rose. But
0: It seemed like he was sort of nervous, like, here's this fake rose.
1: Yeah.
0: And just sort of wandered off.
1: Did they have it right there at the counter that he just grabbed it and paid for it and then turned around and gave it to her? Because dollar store is not going to have real roses.
0: I mean, you know, you're not showing a lot of game on this one. If you're going to go and take the extra step to give her a fake rose, you know, ask for a digit. Even if you stuttered through it. But I have your number. Right. At least, you know, you got the question out. All right. Well, hopefully that misconnection works. And I guess from time to time, we'll give it a shot. If you liked it, there it is. The Village's Misconnections.
2: Harold!
3: It's another missed connection.
2: Harold, who are you talking to?
3: Huh?
0: Something to look forward to someday. Meanwhile, a hearing-impaired TikToker was given it a device to be able to hear. These things kind of get you sometimes.
5: Oh, man.
0: Don't they? You know, you have somebody, right? Somebody either who, you know, has been able to see and then they get some sort of implant that allows it, or hearing implant, and they just start crying. They can't believe that this stuff sounds like it does.
5: I saw the one guy he saw in black and white for some reason. Or he was so colorblind, and they gave him these glasses where he could see color.
0: Oh.
5: And he just, like, fell to his knees.
0: Right.
5: He's speechless.
0: Yeah. So this, again, she couldn't hear, but ended up getting a hearing aid. And this is what changed.
6: Things I didn't know made noise. The first one is scratching. I didn't realize that, like, when you scratch your face or something, it makes a noise. And that completely threw me off the first time. The next one is bagels. Bagels make a noise, lads. Like, when you're, like, scraping butter onto a bagel, that makes a noise.
0: Can you imagine?
6: Fire makes a noise. It makes quite a startling noise, to the point where, when I heard it the first time, I thought that my nana's living room was momentarily under attack. The last one is my dog walking on carpet makes a noise. I knew that hard wooden floors did, but for some reason I didn't realize carpet did. She was walking up behind me just after I turned my hearings on, and I went, what is that?
0: Wow. I mean, for months, everything is a revelation. Did you hear her during bagels? She goes, bagels make noise.
5: That scrape when you put the butter on.
1: Yeah.
0: Didn't know. Bagels. I wonder if the relatives, though, after a while, like, ugh. She just opened up a bag of chips. This is going to be ugly. Did you know that?
1: Listen to the crunch.
0: Listen to the crunch. Yes. Potato chips make noise.
5: Wait till she hears stuff get broken or dropped.
0: Right. She's walking around. There's no glasses in the house. Where are the glasses? Did you know when you dropped them on the floor?
6: Yes.
5: She's fascinated. So now she's smashing all the plates and silver glasses and everything.
0: Yeah. There's nothing left.
1: Where is that chirping coming from? Oh, you've got to change the battery in your smoke detector.
0: What?
2: She's like, did you know that?
0: I do. Right. For months, she doesn't change the batteries on any of the smoke detectors because
5: she's setting the microwave off every 2 seconds just so she can hear it for the first time.
0: Beep.
1: Wait for it. It's going to make another one in 30 seconds.
5: She's out hitting her car with a bat or something, so it's going off.
0: 2 a.m.
5: Yep.
0: Root, root, root. Did you hear that? Yes, everybody does. Shush.
6: Things I didn't know made noise. The first one is scratching. I didn't realize that, like, when you scratch your face or something, it makes a noise, and that completely threw me off the first time. The next one is bagels. Bagels make a noise, lads. Like, when you're, like, scraping butter onto a bagel, that makes a noise.
0: That's awesome, though.
1: Check out this phone. Check out all the ringtones.
0: Yeah.
5: Oh, man.
0: And then we had that person, that woman, who could not hear, and then suddenly they fitted her with a hearing aid, and she said this.
6: Things I didn't know made noise. The first one is scratching. I didn't realize that, like, when you scratch your face or something, it makes a noise, and that completely threw me off the first time. The next one is bagels. Bagels make a noise, lads. Like, when you're, like, scraping butter onto a bagel, that makes a noise.
0: Yeah. So get this text, guys. Hey, that girl's speech is awfully good for someone who couldn't hear. Mike from Lockport.
1: Mm.
0: Yeah. You know, nowadays with the drive to get as many clicks and views as possible, we're getting scammed at every moment. Is it possible she could always hear?
1: It's possible.
6: Fire makes a noise. It makes quite a startling noise, to the point where when I heard it the first time, I thought that my nana's living room was momentarily under attack.
0: They should investigate.
1: Yeah, it does seem like she could hear some things.
0: Yeah,
1: though.
0: I know it. I'm not sure.
1: But we're missing a lot of the subtle stuff.
0: We're being screwed again. Sunday is National TV Dinner Day, marking the day in 1953 that Swanson and Sons introduced the TV dinner and revolutionized frozen food. Guys have a favorite?
1: Yeah, really the ZZ Top song.
0: There was only one, it seemed, right? Salisbury steak. Yeah.
5: Whenever it was, we'd always have turkey, mashed potato, it'd have the corn, and it would have that like hot cobbler in it.
0: Yeah.
5: Remember that?
1: Yeah, I remember the turkey with the stuffing.
5: Yes. Maybe that's what it was.
1: But I think there was also the mashed potato option on some of those.
5: And they had right. Salisbury steak, I think. But those were when you actually put them in the oven.
0: Oh, yeah.
1: Yeah,
5: they cooked in them in that tin.
1: Tin tray.
5: I can taste it in my mouth right now.
0: I know, right?
5: That penny taste.
1: Because you debated, do I go with that or the pot pie?
5: Right.
1: Yeah. The Swanson pot pie.
5: Yes, sir.
0: But it had sometimes it had a little chocolate brownie, and I loved how the mashed
1: potatoes.
0: It always
1: got baked to hell in the...
0: Oh, yeah.
5: Yes.
1: And once you started microwaving, forget about it.
0: But I remember when it was baked, you would get that nice crust over the mashed potatoes.
5: Mm-hmm. Yes.
0: Oh, that stuff is so good. Jerry Thomas worked for Swanson and was the employee who came up with the idea of the TV dinner. Huh. What did he get? He got a $1,000 bonus and a promotion.
7: Television was magic. It was something everybody wanted. So my thought was, if we could attach a food product to an entertainment medium that everybody wanted to see or have, that we might be more successful.
0: I got to figure it was an affront to so many families. I don't want to just put it on, you know, the wife or the woman who was in the thing, but I'm sure there was a standard. A standard of care and quality that the family was going to follow. And we are not going to sit in front of the goddamn TV and eat.
5: Oh, yeah.
0: We're sitting in the dining room. I got some nice plates. It's got pictures on them. Good forks. Napkins. We're eating at the table. And then one night, I don't know what happened. A whole bunch of terrible things. And the wife was like, screw it. She throws the TV dinners in, and they get the little TV trays.
5: Mm-hmm. We slowly gravitated to that. It was everybody eats at the dinner table in the dining room, and then we were in the kitchen, and then sometimes we'd be in the kitchen, and the TV would be on so we could hear it, and then eventually we gravitated to eating in the room with the TV trays and the TV dinners.
0: So it was the slow family demise.
5: Yes.
0: It wasn't immediate.
1: It just looked really trashy to have the TV dinner at the table.
5: Right, you're right.
1: In the tin. It just didn't look right.
0: You could see the family falling apart.
5: It was always weird that we would sit in the kitchen with the TV on just so we could hear it. And it wouldn't be like a football game. It'd be like a TV show.
1: Dad's got the news on.
5: Right.
0: As long as I lived with my parents, we never had food in front of the TV.
5: Some people still do that. Yep.
0: I was really surprised. Rule. My mother, she held firm. Father, everybody, we ate at the table. And that never changed. But now, if I have to actually sit down at a meal at a table and there's no TV playing, it's excruciating.
5: Yes.
0: It's like that one time you do it at Thanksgiving and you're like, oh, God, this is terrible.
1: Well, it's one thing when you've got a group of people because there's a lot of conversation going on.
0: You prop up your phone.
8: Right. Put YouTube on. Now you got to watch an ad.
0: I mean, right? You do what you have to do. But this guy who ended up getting it, I guess, yeah, there's ZZ Top. There's Jerry Seinfeld talking about
9: Swanson
0: it.
9: Swanson Hungry Man TV dinner. Little taste of prison right there in your own home. But it's an honest product. It's TV dinner. They're telling you, TV dinner. Stare at the screen and chew. Do not look down. I had lots, millions of them when I was starting now. When you peel back that plastic cover, you plow through those four compartments of hell. By the time you get to that peach cobbler, you go, I gotta make something out of my life. I can't go on like this.
0: Nice job. All right, so there it is, the anniversary of the TV dinner.
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0: That's right, we got the Shred and Reagan Show for another couple minutes. Then I'm going to take over with your workday show, 10 to 3. Got a lot of good stuff coming up for you. Don't forget, giving away a final pair of Iron Maiden with the live tune at 2 at 2 o'clock today. And in about a little over an hour, we'll be playing the College of 97 Rock Knowledge as well with Wingfest tickets. All right, so that's coming up. And we'll talk to the employee of the day a little bit more, but we're going to end the Shred and Reagan show here. We actually got a request from Cook, wanted to hear The Uninvited as a song request to end the show, so we'll do that. And Doug, I looked. I will get that request for kids being crazy in the 40s. I will find it for you. We'll get that in probably next week on the Shred and Reagan Show. I'm Jack, and by the way, thanks for listening. So we're going to get to The Uninvited in just a couple moments here. It's the Shred and Reagan Show on 97 Rock.
29: A Tennessee man is facing charges for impersonating a Homeland Security agent after claiming that his pet fox was part of a federal canine unit. Keith Redeker made the claim after his neighbor shot the fox when it got in her yard and started killing her chickens. And he's like, "Why'd you kill my pet fox?" And she's like, "It's killing my chickens." He's like, "You know that pet fox is a federal canine unit agent."
1: That's a dog?
29: Yeah, no one bought that. But initially, he tried it anyway.
30: It was killing her chickens. It was killing the animals on the property there that she had. Mr. Redeker had reached out to her and identified himself as a Homeland Security agent, said that she was going to be in big trouble, that she had shot and killed a federal canine. Being a canine handler myself, I've never heard of a fox. Not saying that there couldn't possibly be one across somewhere in the nation, but this is not practical.
1: Well, but you got to understand, Homeland Security, that was a dog that was undercover as a fox.
29: Right.
1: That's how good it is.
29: Sherlock Bones keeps trying to tell us that he is also a canine unit agent.
0: Oh, he's undercover. He's under a bunch of blankets in the corner.
1: Sticks his head up, howls, and then puts it back down with those big droopy eyes.
29: You're like, "I know you guys are into drugs. I know it. I know you're carrying. I swear to God, I'd get on the phone if I could.
1: Because I ate them."
29: Yeah. "You got any drugs?" He's the only drug dog that'll put a paw. If you've got drugs, you give it to him.

0: What's going on here? Why are you stopping me?
1: I ain't gonna lie to you, I don't drink.
2: This guy's told me to F off a
3: couple drinks a week. What's that gonna do for you?
4: Hello, everyone. Surprised to see me here? Well, I am, too.
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Voice of the Bills, Jack with you on this Friday. Working for the weekend, of course. I don't know if you saw it this morning, if you were up early enough. That moon. I know I'm saying it now. Obviously, you can't see it. I think it was like a partial. Well, this one wasn't the eclipse. It was just like a full, big old white moon with the clouds going by it. If you know Batman 89, when he flies his bat plane in front of it, that is what it looked like. And whenever I see a moon like that, I'm fully expecting just to see Batman in the sky.

Couldn't help it yesterday. I am Jacka, by the way, here on 97 Rock, your 10 a.m. commercial-free jumpstart. Couldn't help but fall down the wormhole of both. I did Dolly Parton the other day, but yesterday it was Tim Curry and Peter Cullen, and just going through their works, and like I just fell into the wormhole quite an amount of time online. Just how much of their, both of their cumulative works I just absolutely love. Peter Cullen, I mean, that is the voice of, I mean, that's the voice of Optimus, and just all these other cartoons, Eeyore, he's the beginning of Voltron, and Robotech, and Gundam, and just that voice, and I watched him doing the voice, and I'm like, man, that voice has been with me my entire life. I know he's just a voice. I never met him. But these are iconic. Just, man, 2026, rampant.

0: 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Also, my first opportunity, or not first opportunity, I get to catch up and had Ken Meyer on earlier from Lockport. He is your employee of the day here on 97 Rock, works at Burgard High School, also runs Karate Ken's. So go take some lessons from him. He'll show you some discipline and get you right there. But while I got you now, Ken, we're going to do some music here. And first tune I have for you is Journey's Separate Ways. That was your request. But why that tune for you?
1: That's always been my favorite song from Journey. And I've always loved the band. I've seen them twice in concert. Didn't go to the last one, but I saw them in Cleveland. And then when they were here a couple of years ago, I know they were just here recently. Mm-hmm. I figured I already saw them twice. I feel like I needed to see them
0: a
1: third time.
0: What? How'd you get into them? Was it a family? It's a lot of times it's like family members or, you know, old girlfriends or whatever.
1: Yeah, no, family. I had an uncle that had the albums and he always played them when I was over at his house. So I just got into them and I just like a lot of their songs in general.
0: Yeah,
1: they're a great band.

Journey by request from our employee of the day today on 97 Rock. That is Ken Meyer of Lockport. Loves that tune. Seen the band a couple of times. That's the way it usually goes. Great job, Ken. We'll catch up again with another request a little bit later on this afternoon. Ken Meyer, he's going to get all of the Workforce Employee of the Day perks, including the gift card to the Record Vault in North Tonawanda, the Employee of the Day t-shirt, courtesy of L. Ross Screen Printing and Embroidery, the Employee of the Day plaque from Jar Trophies, and, of course, we will deliver all of those courtesy of Foxy Delivery, the quickest service in town. 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

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At the end of the day today, I am going to be flying out of here. I got a wedding to be at by 4:30. Yeah, my shift ends at 3. Run home, get the suit on, hoping it fits. Okay, I'm going to look like 10 pounds of sand in a 5-pound bag. That's totally fine. Hopefully I can butt the coat, get ready, get in the car. It's going to take about 45 minutes to get there. Yeah, you see where the clock is going here. I got to stop and get a car. I couldn't have done it any other day within the last 2-3 months. No, it's got to happen today. I am going to be, devil will be my co-pilot.

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1: 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And your question today, I'll tell you it's the Rolling Stones. Okay? I'm not going to tell you the song, though. I need to know what song is coming up. And the answer to today's question is in the song. We can do that, or you can just tell me who has these other names. Everybody knows this character, mythological character by one name or another. Who is it? Some of those names: Darkness, the Prince of Darkness, Belial, Iblis, Father of Lies, Old Serpent, the Tempter, Abaddon, Old Nick, Old Scratch, Legion, Azazel, Mammon, Apollyon. Who is it? 716-210-9797. Rolling Stones on the way. All those different names, and there's many, many more that you know probably better. Who is this character? 716-210-9797.
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1: And we return to your College of 97 Rock knowledge with the Rolling Stones on the way. And your answer today is a clue to their song. A song. I'm not going to tell you what one that is. We got to get an answer here first. And I said this mythical fictional character

0: right, I think. Stay on the right side of whatever that... I don't know. I'm not a religious person, but yes. And it made me think of it. Well, I'll tell you that in just a second. But he is correct.
1: Hello, my fiendish friends. Do you know the difference between the devil and Satan and Lucifer and Beelzebub and Mephistopheles and the Antichrist and the Prince of Darkness? Why are there so many names for the devil? Why is he depicted in a red cape with horns and a pitchfork? Why do we say, speak of the devil?
0: I don't quite know. I just, the reasonings behind them, not really my cup of tea, but that's what it is. Many, many different names. Sympathy for the Devil, Rolling Stones in just a second, but really top of mind because I think I told you already, it was the last thing I was watching before I went to bed, watching Tim Curry as the character Darkness in the movie Legend, which is like the epitome of, you know, what that character looks like. Massive, huge horns, hooves, all red, just, you know, not only is he giving off like sexual aura, but also menacing and evil. It's like everything that you would think it should be. In a not great movie, but he is the epitome. So, of course, still thinking of Tim Curry. That is the answer. Good job, Donnie Devil. It is Sympathy for the Devil. Some of the, just the many, many names for that character. And that is right. Donnie's your winner today in the College of 97 Rock Knowledge. I know, gimme putt, but I thought it was kind of neat. Some of those names I hadn't heard before. So we're going to get to the Stones here, College of 97 Rock Knowledge for another day. We'll play again on Monday a little bit.
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0: And your workforce lunch break on the way here for a Friday, which means I got a vinyl album side in about an hour or so. So let's get those requests in here, see what we can't get. 716-210-9797. 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
1: And here we are, making your requests. Well, you make the request, I take the request, then I make the request. Make, take, make. That's the way it goes. That's the motto here for your Workforce Lunch Break by request. 716-210-9797. Thought this was pretty poignant from Dean. He texted in. We're changing lake names. Maybe Grace 2, in honor of the hip, in honor of the Ontario region. I like that, Dean. I like it. Spent many summers on it. Been there many times. It'll never change. You can't. Ridiculous. Some tragically hip by request. 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

0: The Who's Baba O'Reilly on 97 Rock, voice of the Bills. This is your workforce lunch break for a Friday, 716-210-9797. Get your requests over to me. Remember, I got a vinyl album side coming up in just a little bit as well. If you are, and right after the break, got a nice request. The Devil today, Beelzebub, Satan, been kind of a thing today. It's been kind of a string, as well as Peter Cullen passing as well, but also Tim Curry, Darkness, and Legend. Famous Devils, we did Devil stuff for your College of 97 Rock Knowledge earlier. So we're going to go this time with a Lady Evil right after the break. A great request. Now, it is your traditional noontime lunch hour. What could you do today? Feels like we just had this, because I just talked about this. It's National Bow Tie Day. Didn't we just have that? Something like that? Because I remember talking about it, that I own a whole bunch, and I've watched probably an hour's worth of videos. I still can't tie the damn thing. I got a wedding today. Today is not the day to learn. I don't have the time. It's also Power Rangers Day, which is cool. I don't think this has anything to do with us, because what I'm looking at, it is Rainbow Bridge Remembrance Day. Not our Rainbow Bridge, as the International Bridge. This is when pets pass on. So, yes, remember, I remember Junie and Max. They were awesome. And Coco and Butterscotch, they were awesome, too. I will remember. And if you are looking for something to eat today, a weird one, crackers over the keyboard. Don't do that. Crumbs in the keyboard, your IT guy is going to hate that. But it is also National Cherry Turnover Day. Ooh, I haven't had one of those nice, warm, with some vanilla ice cream. Damn, that would hit the spot right now.
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8: Well, 21 years ago today, I got divorced. I'd like to hear Lady Evil by Black Sabbath.
7: Uh-huh.
8: Ronnie James Dio doing it up.
7: Sounds like it was an amicable one.
8: I won't comment on that.
7: Okay, good, good. Yeah. Statue of limitations and such. All right, let me see where I can get it for you, bud.
8: All right, bro. Thanks.
7: All right, G.

Black Sabbath and Lady Evil for Mothman, anniversary of a, well, you know, sometimes things don't work out. That is where we go here on your workforce lunch break, 716-210-9797. I am Jack, taking your requests. Now, we started off the hour with some tragically hit from Dean, talking about Lake Ontario. Okay. Now, Johnny G is texted. He's from Heartland. He texted, up by Lake Ontario. That was a previous text. Now he says, from the new Lake of America. Tongue in cheek. He knows what's up. He said, how about some locomotive breath from Tull? Thanks for your attention to my problem. You betcha, buddy. Like I said earlier, we know what it is, and we know what it always will be, because we've spent all of our time on it, and it's near and dear to us, as well as our friends to the north. I think we have a very good perspective. You got it, Johnny. Some Tull. For your workforce lunch break on 97 Rock.

0: Some Jethro Tull for your workforce lunch break here on 97 Rock. Jacka hanging out on this Friday. Yeah, I got to truncate it because, of course, I got a album side coming up for you here in just a little bit. Kids, 50th anniversary, if you can believe that. And I think we're going to go with side two today. And before we go to the break, of course, I got to look through my magic mirror, my friends. I got to see all of you out there. We're all hanging out. We're talking about so many different things today, which is fantastic. You know, I absolutely love it. Everyone's welcome, everybody. I don't care what you are, who you are, what you got going on, what you believe in. I don't care. As long as you, everyone is welcome, as long as you are not hateful. That's really the rule. You know, if you are, if you're hateful about something or I don't like them because they do that, then don't bother. Don't bother. You don't have to come around. So looking through my magic mirror, seeing everybody out there, Christian and 290 and 390 and 603 area code and Ernie, great request, maybe next week, and Matt and Brianna and Jason and Ken and 238 and 607, who's looking for some good stuff there. So actually, she gave me a real nice suggestion for a background. I was talking about Avon Earl, and she's like, what about this photographer? Super cool. And Patty and 289 north of the border, thank you, my friends, and Craig and Dean, of course, and 866 out of the 585, as well as 615, and Andy and Kev and Deanna. We've been talking about hot dog fingers. We are literally all over the place, and I can't forget Bob. Can't forget you either, Lenny. I know you're out there hustling as well. We'll get some more requests in. Oh, baby, we are going to go over the top of the hour, and that is totally fine for a 50th anniversary. I see all of you, my friends. It's my favorite hour. We'll talk again about, well, we can do that anytime, but I'm just saying, when it leads to requests, had some great stuff today. So, we're going to get to a 50th anniversary album for your Vinyl-y Friday coming up after the break, my friends. Thank you.
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0: And here we are in your workforce lunch break. You've reached it during the week. It is time for Vinyl-y Friday. Going to do an album side, and today they don't get much bigger than this. 50th anniversary this past Tuesday. Probably, I'm going to say probably, like it's the tiniest probably ever, because it's probably the greatest debut album possible. 6 out of the 8 tunes are hits. I mean, that's nobody you can't do that. Like, that's not how it works. But it is one of the greatest albums of all time, not to mention one of the greatest, probably the greatest debut album of all time. We're gonna go side 2 today. I know they usually play the hits. Either side has all the hits. So we're going to go with side 2, self-titled, August 25th, 1976. Side 2 of Boston.

0: Your album side for your Finally Friday here on 97 Rock. Your workforce lunch break wrapping up 50 years ago this past Tuesday. That would be, now I misspoke earlier. It could be the greatest debut album. It could be the greatest album, period. Only because I misspoke. I said six of the tunes everybody knows. That's wrong. That's right. Everybody knows every song on there. Eight tunes out of eight were hits. Even the last Something About You is probably my favorite Boston tune. Let Me Take You Home Tonight. Everybody knows everything. It is perfect production. It's everything came together to make one 38-minute just, I don't know what to say. It still flabbergasts me to this day. That is your Finally Friday album side, Vinyl Friday, side two of Boston's Boston. Again, 50 years ago this past Tuesday. Vinyl provided to us here at 97 Rock by the Record Vault in North Tonawanda, a boutique media and pop culture experience. Go ahead and listen to the whole thing this weekend. The entire thing is just astronomically unbelievable. That's your workforce lunch break. We'll do it again on Monday, taking requests right here on 97 Rock.
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0: The Boss, born in the USA, 97 Rock, the voice of the Bills on a Friday afternoon. Jack, hanging out with you, definitely working for the weekend, appropriately, on the way. And you know what we're going to do this weekend? We're all concertedly going to drive the speed limit. Now, I told you I got a race to a wedding when I get out of here. I'm going to go the speed, yes, 55 on the nose. Through the work zone, 45. Oh, it's 30 here? I shall go 30. You know why we're all going to do that? Because that could be saving the planet.
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0: Join me, Anita West, for another killer 97 Rock Friday Bike Night at the Hilltop Inn and Grove. 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
1: 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Who's important to you? Who would you like to mention?
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And unless you took today off, you are working for the weekend right now, just like myself. Thanks for listening to 97 Rock, the workday show here going until 3. And when I get out of here, as I've mentioned, I will be racing to a wedding. It starts at 4:30. Yeah, that only gives me an hour and a half. Still got to go home, got to get changed, got to get the card, all that good stuff. Anyways, we will be all going the speed limit this weekend. You know why? Because 44% of all trips include speeding. But that comes with a price, they found. Speeding is costing us 50,000 metric tons of carbon dioxide pollution a day. They say researchers

say if we simply stuck to posted speed limits, the country could save 6 million gallons of gas per day. All you got to do is slow down. Don't brake aggressively. Don't slam the accelerator when that person's moving too damn slow in front of you for no reason. What are you doing? Move! Yes. They say following the speed limit would only add 54 seconds per day for the average driver. 54 seconds. Interesting. Currently, because I go through a large construction zone, it takes me 17 minutes to get here. When I am going a little bit faster, I know when there's no construction, it takes me 13 minutes. That is more than 54 seconds. And I was always told that 60 to 65 is optimum for an engine. The speed limit's 55. So how could we be creating more carbon dioxide when we're actually doing our engine some good? Above 65, I don't know. Might be where my troubles lie.

0: GNR knocking on heaven's door on 97 Rock. Local radio made here in Buffalo, and he's working at a couple different places here in Buffalo. That would be Ken Meyer from Lockport, works at Burgard High School. Got about 25 years under his belt. Congratulations. Speaking of belts, many different belts, because he also runs Karate Ken's black belts, and you know, he does some jujitsu and teaches classes. Like, that is really the passion of his life, it seems. And excellent job. Check out Karate Ken's. Ken, while I got you here, you also get to make another request. And this time around, I have Motley Crue's Dr. Feelgood. Why that song for you? Where does that come from?
1: That is one of my favorite songs from Motley Crue. When it came out on the radio, when it was first released, I just fell in love with it.
0: Mm-hmm.
1: And again, they are one of my favorite bands. I've seen them in concert also. And that would be pretty cool to have a request on that one.
0: Is that a tune that you listen to when you're teaching the kids karate or jujitsu or anything?
1: I don't know if that's a good idea. But,
0: okay.
1: We play music, but we're selective on what we play.

0: Motley Crue's Dr. Feelgood, another request from Ken Meyer of Lockport, our employee of the day today. Great catching up with him. I know Megan's going to catch up with him a little bit later on as well. That'll get you fired up for your Friday afternoon here on 97 Rock. Ken will get all of the workforce perks, of course, being the employee of the day, including the employee of the day plaque from Jar Trophies, the employee of the day t-shirt from Al Ross Screen Printing and Embroidery, and he gets the gift card to the Record Vault at NT, a boutique media and pop culture experience. Ken's a good guy, just doing the things he likes to do. That's what we like to find out about. That's why we always ask that you apply yourself to be the next 97 Rock Employee of the Day. Who knows who's going to be on Monday? Could be one of you. And can't wait to talk to you, honestly. I love talking to everybody. On the way for you, we're going to go to the, let's see, we're going to take a little drive, all right? It is a Friday afternoon. Take a little drive out to the ocean.
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0: And we have another 97 Rock Friday Night Bike Night going on at Hilltop Inn and Grove tonight. Anita West, say hi to her. She's going to be your host for live music and some bourbon tasting. There's other drink specials going on as well. It's a little east of the airport there. Just pull in. I mean, you don't have to have a bike. You want to just come out and look? That works too. Hilltop Inn and Grove tonight with 97 Rock.

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2: 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And I remember learning this on the College of 97 Rock Knowledge that I do every weekday, workday, a little after 11. He had read a book about this planet that was enveloped in this haze. And everybody, it kind of like went to their primal, like people were turning into wolves and stuff, if I remember right. And they were, you know, just becoming angry and violent and didn't turn them inside out. It just brought out like the worst in everybody. It was a mysterious purple haze. 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

0: 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That's right. We're going to take shelter. Actually, maybe we don't need shelter anymore. We're going to get to that, and then you may not believe it. You had to have some patience because it's been going since 91. The gateway to hell has been closed. We're going to learn a little something-something about something.
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26: Good morning.
0: Ken, you get to make some shout-outs and acknowledgments here as well. Who's important to you? Who would you like to mention?
26: Do a shout-out to my mom and my stepfather. Two other shout-outs I'm going to do is I want to do a shout-out to my martial arts family at Karate Ken. And I also want to do a shout-out to my Burgard High School family, all my colleagues. I'll be seeing you guys next week if you're listening.
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Rolling Stones and Gimme Shelter for your Friday afternoon here in the 2 o'clock hour on 97 Rock. I'm your humble host, or hungry. I don't know what I am right now. My mind is going a million miles a minute here. But thanks for being here, as always, on 97 Rock. Number is always 716-210-9797 to call or text. And you know, in the

this in the movie Legend, which is like just the ultimate, like that's what the devil looks like, if there is one. That's what it looks like. That's what he looks like. They look, whatever. Crowning achievement, makeup, just absolutely incredible. And I would assume he probably lived in, well, I mean, that was probably their one tourist thing to go see, the gateway to hell, and, well, they're finally putting it out.

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0: Genesis and That's All here on 97 Rock. Remembered it now. We just talked about the gateway to hell in Turkmenistan as we learned a little something about some God's knowledge nuggets up inside of our brain. The gateway to hell, they're actually putting it out in Turkmenistan. It's been a big gas crater that's been burning for like 50-some years. But it reminded me, last thing I watched before I went to bed last night was some Tim Curry highlights of him in Legend, where he plays Darkness, which is basically the devil. And I remember saying yesterday there was a role where he was deemed too scary for a villain. I found him. It was in Who Framed Roger Rabbit, the Judge Doom, who ended up getting played by, name escaping, Christopher Lloyd. But Tim Curry had tried out for it, rejected because he was too scary. Okay, now that, okay, too scary, I mean, it wasn't generally a kid's movie, but okay. But he was also lost to the rollout to, I believe, Mark Hamill as the Joker on Batman the Animated Series, because he was also too scary for the Joker, which is total opposite of every story I've seen, like Joe Pantoliano, I saw him this morning, Annie Potts yesterday, just saying how lovely of a man and how giving and how generous and how funny and just down to earth and just a lovely man. But he can play, obviously he took over Pennywise, he did Darkness. But for these other roles, too scary.
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0: And I want to remind you, coming up September 12th, that is Shreddin' Reagan's September show over at Sportsman's in Buffalo. 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And, of course, all proceeds also are going to benefit Make-A-Wish right here in Western New York. 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

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The Buffalo Bills are back on 97 Rock.

One more afternoon, kiddos. And then we can officially say it's the weekend. Get you there on the big drive home. 97 Rock. Hi, it's Megan Carter. Got some rocks on the way. Bad company. And what you got for me? 716-210-9797.

0: 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Local radio made in Buffalo. Hey, it's Megan Connery. I'm feeling it today. I can't believe they squeezed out that last minute preseason win 28-27 yesterday against the Steelers. Completely undefeated this preseason. They've only done that 3 times in the history of the team. So that part is pretty cool. What else is pretty cool? I love hanging with Jim McGee to do the overtime post game show here on 97 Rock. Even if it did start at midnight. Midnight this morning. I you know what? Not complaining. We have a blast. And it's not going to be the first time that we're going to have to do that. We got 1, 2, 3, 4, 5, at least 6 primetime late games coming up this Bills season. Damn them being good. You know what I mean? But next time, I'm telling you, I'm just going to wear my PJs to work.
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In just about an hour, we're going to be hitting up your workhorse employee of the day here in the big drive home. 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

0: it was less than a month ago, but why does it feel like it was a million years ago, that Rush with its Scotiabank with 97 Rock and Smeg and Carter? I know, summer is going by way too fast, but we do have a good show there tomorrow. Iron Maiden is going to be with Megadeth at Scotiabank, and then on the complete opposite end of the spectrum on Sunday, Toto and Christopher Cross and the Romantics, they're going to be at the RBC. Two good shows, two very different genres, if you will. But still, we got lots of good shows still to come this year. Don't give up hope yet.
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2: Two female police officers in one of three states jumped into an Uber and recruited the driver to go after an armed suspect. 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
1: Alice Cooper hit number one on the charts with this song that he said inspired him when he was asked, what's the greatest 3 minutes of your life? He said there's two times during the year. One is Christmas morning, and the next one is the last 3 minutes of the last day of school. Sorry, the first day is coming up. Right on, you kids. We got four in a row.

0: That's a fun foreplay at four, especially as we're heading into the weekend. 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Hey, it's Megan Carter. Speaking of schools out, the reason why we did that is because it hit number one this week back in 1972. I know the kids are going to be starting school, but not Lackawanna. Sorry, parents. They just sent out a letter saying that they're going to be pushing back the first day of school for the Lackawanna District for almost a week. So kids get an extra week of fun. Parents get an extra week of, well, however you guys want to look at it. I'm so sorry.
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0: No major incidents on your big drive home, fingers crossed so far, but we do have our eye on the 190 northbound at the 290 interchange. It's going to take some time to get through that backup, but it will clear up once you hit the Grand Island Bridge, and that's also the leading system stop and go on the 290 east from about Millersport Highway. It's going to be pretty slow until you get to the 90 split there. We'll keep you posted on your big drive home with 97 Rock.
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1: 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How about some more of this? The Classic Rock starts now on Buffalo's 97 Rock.

give a shout to your workforce employee of the day in just a little bit on your big drive home or 97 Rock. It's Megan Carter. Speaking of the water, I don't know. My brain is scrambled right now. I don't know what to call it. I think you know what I'm talking about. Like, we have Lake Erie. And the other one, I'm just going to call it the other one from now on because I don't know what to do. Here's Deep Purple.

0: Getting you home, sweet home, on this big drive home with 97 Rock. Getting to the weekend. And you've heard them a bunch throughout the day. That's what we do for our workforce employees of the day. But it's my turn to chat with Ken Meyer from Lockport. Hey, it's Megan Carter. How's it going, buddy?
1: Megan, not much. I was waiting for your call.
0: Oh, and here I am, right on time.
1: Awesome.
0: So you know what is funny is I got a couple calls today saying that you sound just like Robbie from the Goo Goo Dolls, and I'm not lying, you do. Like,
1: okay. I'll roll with that, I guess.
0: It's a compliment. It's meant as a compliment, for sure.
1: That's funny.
0: Who did you want to shout out today?
1: I want to give a shout out to my mom and my stepfather, Manny. I want to do a shout out to my martial arts family. I own Karate Ken's in Lockport.
0: Nice.
1: And I want to do a shout out to all of them. And I am going to be going back to work next week. I teach at Burghardt High School in the city, and I want to give a shout out to all my colleagues. I love them. They're great.
0: So you must be looking forward to seeing them, but I know the school year can be a grind, so best of luck to you, Ken, for sure.
1: It's going
0: to
1: be okay.
0: It's going to be great. It's going to be a good year, Ken.
1: Yeah.
0: Ken Meyer from Lockport, our Workforce Employee of the Day. You are a man after my own heart right now, Ken. You picked a song that's near and dear to my heart, Foreigner, Jukebox Hero.
1: I love Foreigner. They're just great.
0: Have you seen them live before?
1: I've seen them a couple times at concert, and I've always liked their music. It's unfortunate that, you know, they say they're going off tour, they're done, but then they did farewell tour, but then they came back and they played again. Mm-hmm. So.
0: Well, I do know Lou is going to be playing in Rochester soon. I want to say in December at the Kodak Theater, if you can make the trip up the Thruway there.
1: It's not a long drive. I could do that.
0: I know. I've got a little tip from me to you. So you deserve your Jukebox Hero for being a fantastic sensei at Karate Ken's and an awesome teacher at Burghardt High School. Congrats on being our Workforce Employee of the Day. We respect you and all that you do, man.
1: Thank you for having me on. I really appreciate it.

0: Western New York's finest. I'm talking about Ken Meyer from Lockport, our workforce employee of the day here on 97 Rock. And, you know, I guess Lou Gramm, too. I love that song. That's the Baby Savers third period goal song, the Rochester American. So heard that many times in my life. Hey, it's Megan Carter. Speaking of, I had some texts who wanted the info again about Lou Gramm, his the release tour. It's going to be December 12th. Speaking of Rochester, at the Kodak Center. There are still tickets. Just got that for you. But we're going to be hooking Ken up in the meantime. 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
2: Woman who wanted to blow up the state capitol. She was all ISIS.
3: These are the images of the woman federal prosecutors say planned to detonate a bomb at the New York state capitol. Bowie has not yet entered a plea, but according to the document, told authorities she knew about the possible terrorism charges. I already Googled it before.
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2: Hold on a second. 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
2: Yep.
5: This one over here. Yep. 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
2: Yep. I think most A. Stella does.
5: Right.
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0: Seen on the cameras now, a disabled vehicle on the Skyway westbound just by the 190 has the right lane closed there, and that's making the 190 south very crowded. You're going to be experiencing stop and go from about exit 9 to the throughway. Also, heavy volume at the 190 northbound at the 290 interchange. Clearing up, though, once you get over the Grand Island Bridge. It's going to take some time to get through there. We'll keep you posted here on your big drive home. 97 Rock.
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0: The Queen, Anita West, is at Hilltop Inn and Grill for Bike Night tonight. 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
1: Oh my God, when I heard Will B. Santos talk about one of my favorite video games of all time, I wanted to die. It's Megan Carter. It was one of the only ones I was actually good at, to be fair. Does anybody else remember Rock Band? Specifically, the Beatles version of Rock Band?
2: Play now. It's like rhythm games, like Guitar Hero or Rock Band. A lot of people are fans of that. I can't stand those kind of games. But my friend's a massive fan of those kind of games. He's such a massive fan of like the Beatles, he bought Beatles Rock Band Special Edition. So he's like all jazzy. He calls me, hey man, I got Beatles Rock Band Special Edition. He's like, you gotta come over, man. We gotta play Beatles Rock Band Special Edition. I don't wanna come over for that. She's like, no, man. I got food. I'm like, fine, there's food, I'm there. Free pizza and chicken wings, I'm there. Whatever, I can listen to Beatles tunes. So I show up at his house. Not only does he have Beatles Rock Band Special Edition with all the special Beatles instruments, him and his friends are dressed up like the damn Beatles, all right? So I'm staring at these freaking maniacs going, what the hell are you guys doing? He's like, look, man, we just want to make this as realistic as possible. I said, okay, I can help you with that. So I dressed up like Yoko Ono and broke up the band.
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0: good weekend in store for us. 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People think I'm nuts for saying this, but I'm telling you, if you ask anyone who has ever worked in a club, anyone who's ever worked in an emergency room, a lot of teachers, they will tell you when there's a full moon, people go bananas. Weird things happen. And yesterday I got home from doing the overtime show with Jim McGee here on 97 Rock. And I started to see that crazy lunar eclipse. I was like, whoa, I thought we were going to have cloudy skies. This is pretty cool. And then later that night, I'm passing out in my bed. And I'm like, do I have a light on in my room? There's just something shining in my eyes. Holy crap, that full moon last night was so bright and so vivid. I was like, uh-oh, things are going to go down. Yikes. Then I realized it doesn't all have to be bad things that happen during a full moon. I mean, thinking back, look at the Bills freaking squeaking out a win with just over a minute left yesterday when we thought they had no chance. So maybe the full moon could be a good thing.
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0: The 190 northbound at the 290 interchange still has a bit of a delay, but it is starting to clear up for you on the big drive home. Some heavy volume left over in the 290 east as well. So the Miller Sport Highway to the 90 split, but starting to look okay as we head into your weekend for 97 Rock at the Buffalo.
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25: Ken, you get to make some shout-outs and acknowledgments here as well. 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

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A little good soundtrack? It's the Batavia Downs Lucky 97 Takeover. Hey, it's Megan Carter, my good friend Jixter. 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Limited commercial interruptions. Now that's the way you do it.

0: know you missed it, but it's back. 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
2: Yeah, he's like 18, 19 years old. 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
2: She kicked him in the chest. 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
5: Officials today identifying the suspect who wore a chilling Halloween-style mask as 22-year-old Zymir Hughes and asking for the public's help.
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0: The 290 East to the 190-90 split. Still seeing some stop and go there, and heavy volume still lingering on the 190 northbound at the 290 interchange as you head to Grand Island. Otherwise, looking okay on your big drive home. Some stuff to look out for on the weekend, though. On the 90, the 400 merged to the 33 ramps is going to be seeing some heavy volume. Also, road work happening on the 33. Two ramps are going to be closed through Monday at 6 a.m. Get ready for those detours. And in the 290, coming up tomorrow in Tonawanda, two left lanes are going to be closed near exit 3 at Niagara Falls Boulevard, so prepare to add some extra time if you're out running errands, doing your thing with 97 Rock.
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8: All right, the finally Friday edition of Nights with Jinxer. 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I know that means nothing, but it does mean something. It's the right attitude leading towards the opener. 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

0: 97 Rock and 96.9, Nights of Jixter, the Friday night edition, and I kicked off the show with Aerosmith's Walk This Way. And Aerosmith released Walk This Way back in 1975, but the single initially failed to chart. And after a reissue a year later, the song climbed to like number 10 on the Billboard Hot 100, propelling Aerosmith into the mainstream. And the track's origins trace back to a jam session before a 1974 show in Honolulu, Hawaii, with the title inspired by the movie Young Frankenstein. So I kicked off the show with Walk This Way, and then you heard George Thorogood do Bad to the Bone here on the Friday edition of Nights with Jixter. All right, when we come back, more great music coming up. Steppenwolf is on deck.
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All right, so the Jay Giles Band released this song September 13th, 1981 from the Freeze Frame album, and it was all over MTV. 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

0: 97 Rock and 96.9, voice of the Buffalo Bills. What a preseason game last night. The first night game at Highmark Stadium. A lot of fans showed up, and a lot of fans stayed to the very end as the Buffalo Bills pulled off a comeback preseason win over Pittsburgh. They came back from 10 points in the fourth quarter to win it 28-27. Love that. Love that the team, even though some of these guys will never see the NFL, didn't give up and played the best game possible. Congratulations, everybody. And it's going to be very tough for Coach Brady to start making those cuts. You know, tough. But looking forward to what's coming up. Of course, you can hear all the action about the Buffalo Bills right here on The Voice, 97 Rock. The Who coming up next.
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